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It is a Monsters of Rock weekend all weekend long. We've been playing some of the biggest songs from some of the biggest artists, some of the ones that you would consider monsters. 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
1: It seems like more and more people are cutting off family and friends these days, and a new survey says that nearly 2 in 5 Americans have gone no contact with somebody in the last year. 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
1: You know, as we are heading into spooky season, we are, what, 20 days away from Halloween, which I'm super excited about. Monsters of Rock Weekend. How about this one from Pearl Jam?

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1: Hey, what's going on? It's Battle. So there's a guy in New York suing Amazon, saying the company should be blamed for the brain damage he says he got from years of doing whippets with nitrous oxide canisters he bought online. So now he wants Amazon to pay up. Does this mean now that I could sue McDonald's for making me fat from all the 10-piece nuggets I ate?

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4: After another sunny and hot day with highs reaching around 80 degrees, tonight we'll see increasing cloud cover and a low of 61. Then Monday will be another sunny and hot day with a high of 83 and chances of rain overnight. With your 27 Storm Track forecast, I'm meteorologist Tanner Blonky.
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Madison's Classic Rock 101.5 IBA FM. Hanging out with you Sunday night. It's Battle. So Aerosmith announced that they've got two shows coming up. One at the end of this month and then one at the beginning of November. Slash and Duff McKagan going to be a part of that show. All the details, grab it online now.

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1: If you ever want to be a part of the show, just go over there to the iHeartRadio app and hit that talk back mic. Hey, what's going on? It's Battle. What was something you thought was super cool until you tried it? Kim, what was that for you?
2: 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Fasting for 48 hours.
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2: 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Not a good idea.
1: 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I tried fasting once. It lasted all of about 30 minutes, and that was it. 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
1: Hey, it's Battle, and you know how we like to keep you updated and make sure you don't get scammed, right? 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
1: I'm not going to lie. I've been watching so many fan footage of everybody posting videos online of the Ozzy Haunted House at Universal's Halloween Horror Nights. And it looks awesome. I am definitely having FOMO for sure.

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1: Hey, it's Battle, and there is a farmer in England that says that he may start breeding uglier cows because tourists and TikTokers keep bothering his Highland cattle for selfies and yoga videos. He says that people are getting way too close, ignoring warnings, and stressing the animals out. We have officially reached peak social media. Even cows are getting tired of influencers.
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1: What we've got here is failure to communicate. 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
1: New Reddit thread is asking about high-paying, low-stress jobs people wish they had gotten into earlier that took off. 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It's Battle. 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Actually, that's not on the list. I just added that one in there for me. 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
1: Hanging out with you on your Sunday fun day on a Monsters of Rock weekend. And I mean, obviously, again, you cannot have a Monsters of Rock weekend without the mighty Metallica.

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Boston is on now. Got Neil Young on the way next.

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2: Elizabeth Dudden.
3: Sam Burnett.
2: Oh, man. Nice to see you.
3: Good to see you.
2: I always look forward to seeing what shirt you were going to wear into the studio.
3: Yeah.
2: It's a good one.
3: Thank you.
2: Yeah. Is that Stevie Nicks, right?
3: That's your Nikki one. Nikki Sixx.
2: Nikki Sixx. Your shirt all about Nikki Sixx.
3: It's about Stevie Nicks and Lindsey Buckingham and the 1997 performance of Silver Springs.
2: Ah, always good.
3: So good. Yeah. I'll watch it. There are two videos that come up. I'll watch them every time. That performance.
2: But she's staring a hole in his side
3: of his
2: head.
3: Yeah, where she's just like, that's it. The white witch is on the move. The other one is Tom Holland doing Umbrella.
2: Oh,
3: in the
2: really?
3: Lip sync show.
2: You love that.
3: I can't pass that up. I love that.
2: I'm so happy for you.
3: Thank you.
2: That you found those two. Or that
3: good.
2: They found you. I don't know how you roll.
3: A little bit of both.
2: Yeah. Well, I got a question for you.
3: Please.
2: Do you know what's ridiculous?
3: I do. I do.
2: Prove it.
3: Some things are only available at Walmart. And that's a little ridiculous. Because Walmart has displaced all the mom and pop shops around the world.
2: Yes, I can be critical of Walmart.
3: However,
2: are you done?
3: I don't think that this is something that the mom and pops would worry about.
2: Uh-huh.
3: I'm going to read you a line. For over 100 years, we've cared about flavor. Now, meet the unexpected sides you didn't see coming. I mean, that whole, like, the claws, the change there makes you think that they no longer care about flavor.
2: One would think.
3: Yeah. So the company I'm talking about is Bush's Beans.
2: Okay. I'm still with the previous thought.
3: And this news hit the newsstands. Uh-huh. X3, read all about it.
2: Mm-hmm.
3: So many rude dudes were like, beep, boop, boop, beep, and alerted us.
2: Mm-hmm.
3: Alerted us.
2: Thanks, rude dudes.
3: Terry, the assistant, not pleased with how much they had to read about.
2: Really? Did they complain? Did they tell you?
3: They said, there's a bad one coming. I was like, okay.
2: They never warned me.
3: No, they don't. That's because I pay them off. Anyway, thanks, Terry. So what we have here is Bush's Beans. They haven't teamed up with anyone other than Walmart to sell this
2: stuff.
3: They're
2: just doing the sin on their own.
3: They
2: huh?
3: can do bad all by themselves, Zarin. They've come up with three new summer flavors of baked beans.
2: It's one of them roadkill.
3: Might as well be. The first one, apple pie baked beans.
2: Okay.
3: It's a blend of brown sugar, cinnamon spice, and sweet apple pie flavor. It's a dessert-inspired twist on classic cookout sides.
2: Sure.
3: Then there's, I don't know which one I want to tell you about next. There's three. So this one's dill pickle baked beans. Ugh. You know, they couldn't bring Grillo up in here. Mm-hmm. Grillo is as busy messing around where they're not supposed to be messing around.
2: Their recipes on their own.
3: So this is tossed in a tangy sauce with a bunch of dill pickle.
2: So this is kind of like when you have all your stuff on the plate at the cookout and the pickles touch
3: the pickle
2: your beans.
3: The pickle juice gets on the beans.
2: Okay. Not terrible.
3: But you're about like three Natty Lights deep. So what do you care?
2: Yeah, exactly.
3: You just mix it all up and eat it.
2: It's all going to the same place.
3: And then the last one, Rocket Pop baked beans.
2: Oh.
3: It's, quote,
2: the red, white, and blue.
3: Bursting with notes of cherry, lime, and blue raspberry, Bush's Rocket Pop baked beans offer a sweet, playful take inspired by the iconic frozen treat. Nostalgic and very unexpected, this flavor packs a firework of fruity taste. Start a conversation at your next cookout with these unexpected, buzzworthy flavors.
2: Playful and unexpected, like a kick in the crotch.
3: You can order them online here, right?
2: Uh-huh.
3: And the thing is that these came into us, back second to last week of May.
2: Okay.
3: And they were already sold out, but they are starting to be sold at Walmart May 23rd.
2: When they're sold out, do they make like 20? I mean, like how are they sold out?
3: To the Walmart, I think, and get some. But if you wanted to order them direct from Bush's in a special like limited edition variety pack, sold out.
2: Darn. Oh, darn.
3: Yeah, it's ridiculous.
2: Why do they constantly? I know why, because people like you and I talk about them. They're
3: gotta,
2: like, hey.
3: Well, and they got to keep me in business. Yeah. That's all I got to say.
2: God. Well, thank you for that, Elizabeth.
3: You're
2: thank
3: very
2: you for playing
3: welcome.
2: The game of can you make Zarin yak inside of his throat?
3: Anytime.
2: Well, I got a question for you.
3: Yeah, what is it?
2: Shakespeare.
3: Yeah, ridiculous.
2: He famously once asked, what's in a name?
3: Uh-huh.
2: And as we all know now, having a famous last name can be very lucrative.
3: Yeah.
2: Especially once you realize you can cash in on that famous name.
3: Okay.
2: Yeah.
3: Okay.

0: This is Ridiculous Crime, a podcast about absurd and outrageous capers, heists, and cons. It's always 99% murder-free and 100% ridiculous.
1: Ridiculous.
0: Oh, Elizabeth.
1: Aaron.
0: Technically, you know, we cover true crime.
1: Yeah, I know.
0: But obviously our 1% murder-free guarantee, we don't cover the grisly part of true crime.
1: Oh, no.
0: The ones with murders and bloodshed and whatnot.
1: No.
0: But I got to ask you.
1: Yeah.
0: When you're away from the mic, do you enjoy any true crime TV shows that do feature 1% violations? Like when you're back home in your true crime dojo, uh-huh. Do you ever get down with the bloodier side of things?
1: Oh, you betcha.
0: Like, I only ask because I wanted to see if you've ever heard of these true crime shows.
1: Okay.
0: You ready? Pop quiz. Number one.
1: Pop quiz, hotshot.
0: It Takes a Killer.
1: It Takes a Killer.
0: Yep. Number two. There's another one. Murderous Affairs.
1: Oh, these are like, I see these pop up when I'm scrolling through. So, yeah.
0: Number three, Bizarre Murders.
1: Oof, no.
0: Number four, I Married a Murderer.
1: No, thank you.
0: Number five, Corrupt Crimes.
1: No.
0: Okay. Do you know what those true crime shows all have in common?
1: Are they fake?
0: No, oh. They are real.
1: I thought you were trying to be like, do you watch these? And I go, yeah, I love them. And you're like, oh, yeah? Well, they don't exist.
0: I just made them up.
1: Burn.
0: Sucker.
1: Oh, God, I'm so sorry.
0: So the answer is those shows were all created by Bellum Entertainment.
1: In case you, as in war.
0: Yes, in case you didn't know it, Bellum is a production company that specializes in true crime, but you obviously do know that Bellum means war in Latin.
1: Yes.
0: So the company's name really means war entertainment. It's like,
1: that's creepy.
0: What are we doing there? It's like, you know, if like me, you might think they make shows for like the History Channel or maybe one of those new cable channels that I watch with a name like Camo or Boots or whatever.
1: I like the one that you watch, you were telling me about called Great.
0: Yeah, that's where I watch Rockford Files.
1: Great.
0: Well, anyway, you may be thinking, Zaren, why do you bring up Bellum Entertainment and all these BS shows? Great questions, Elizabeth. Fair questions. Turns out I do have a reason. Bellum Entertainment plays a central role in today's story.
1: Really?
0: Yes, because as I learned from some light reading, Bellum Entertainment was a terrible place to work.
1: Oh.
0: I say was because Bellum Entertainment is no longer with us. The company shut down.
1: That's good.
0: Guess they couldn't figure out a way to make true crime pay. Anyway.
1: It's tough.
0: Here's another curiosity. Bellum Entertainment originally started out as children's programming.
1: Wait, was it called Bellum?
0: Yeah, apparently. And then they pivoted to alien and conspiracy-minded shows, and then they branched out into blood-soaked true crime shows.
1: Well, that's like the History Channel.
0: Totally.
1: You know, where they used to be smart stuff.
0: Mm-hmm, like documentaries you might learn something from.
1: Right. Now it's all like, I saw an alien digging a hole. And then there's
0: my
1: all,
0: dentist
1: Bravo,
0: is an alien.
1: Bravo was
0: same
1: like
0: thing.
1: Operas.
0: Mm-hmm.
1: And now
0: that
1: it's,
0: was dope,
1: you
0: yeah.
1: know, how messed up is your face? That's the new show.
0: So what kind of children's programming are we talking about from Bellum Entertainment? Really interesting question, Elizabeth. Mm. Not where I thought you'd go with it.
1: No, not at all.
0: To answer your question, Bellum Entertainment had one show called Animal Atlas. It was an educational wildlife show for young kids.
1: Okay.
0: There was another kid show called Zoo Clues.
1: Mm-hmm.
0: Not to be mistaken with Blue's Clues. But
1: Zoo
0: instead,
1: Clues.
0: It's a cheap knockoff. Another, you know, blatant cash grab from Bellum Entertainment. It also featured creatures from the animal kingdom and answered kid-style questions like, do dogs sweat? And can birds fly backwards?
1: Okay.
0: If you're wondering, kinda and yes. Dogs don't sweat like we do, but they do sweat. But since it's not as effective as, say, human sweat, dogs have to pant when they're overheated.
1: Yeah.
0: And secondly, yes, birds can fly backwards, such as hummingbirds, but they're also warblers, egrets, herons, can all fly backwards, briefly.
1: Uh-huh.
0: Anyway, back to Bellum Entertainment and their lineup of uninspired shows.
1: I love this. Tell me more.
0: After failing to find a profit-making cheat code in children's entertainment, the company moved on to a slate of alien and conspiracy-based shows. Shows like Unsealed Alien Files and Unsealed Conspiracy Files.
1: Oh, God.
0: Those were both nationally syndicated shows.
1: Like really?
0: 80% of markets carried them.
1: Yeah.
0: And they were both based on released government files that came into public view back in 2011, thanks to the Freedom of Information Act. And they were another blatant cash grab from Bellum Entertainment. And they also failed to find an audience. Now, my favorite show from Bellum Entertainment has to be Wildlife Jams.
1: Wildlife jams?
0: Yes, and you may be wondering, Saren, what is wildlife jams?
1: I have an idea in my head, and I'm really excited to see if it lines up with what you're about to say.
0: It was a half-hour-long children's show.
1: Okay.
0: One that aimed to inspire kids to feel a sense of stewardship about the natural world by teaching kids about how animals behave.
1: Yeah.
0: And the best part is, the lessons on animals and nature were accompanied by jazz music.
1: Because kids love jazz.
0: That's the title, Wildlife Jams.
1: They crave the jam. I thought it would be like animals like running at each other in the wild, attacking each other to a heavy metal soundtrack.
0: Yeah, you're going like jock jams, right? Like a little bit more upbeat. Actually, I guess that's more party music.
1: Yeah, no, I wanted like
0: heavy metal. Okay.
1: Yeah, heavy metal where this is like the gazelle's running for it and the lion's like, buddy.
0: Apparently, the kids did not get hyped to learn about animals backed by a jazz soundtrack. Who knew? Now, you may be wondering.
1: I want to know, what was it, like Kenny G jazz?
0: It was not
1: was
0: good
1: it
0: jazz.
1: Chet Baker?
0: No. I don't think it was like classy jazz. I think it was like yeah, like fusion jazz.
1: Like Airport Hotel Lounge.
0: Post-Miles Davis cool jazz, yeah.
1: Or just experimental noise jazz.
0: That'd be great. Just like Don Cherry just going nuts. Now, you may be wondering, nap time is not happening today, kids. Stop bouncing off the walls. Now, you may be wondering, Zarin, other than offenses against good taste, and along with cheap attempts to cash in on entertainment trends,
1: yes,
0: and their strange experiment in low-effort children's programming mixed with jazz music, I'm not hearing a lot of crime. Well, Elizabeth.
1: Crimes against taste.
0: That's because I haven't gotten to the main reason I brought up Bellum Entertainment. It was, as I said, by all accounts, a terrible place to work.
1: Yeah.
0: Like, criminally bad.
1: Oh.
0: Yeah, the production company was described as, quote, a pressure cooker operation, and workers complained constantly about their work conditions. According to the Guardian newspaper, the workers who created all of those uninspired shows accused Bellum Entertainment of, quote, producing new shows at a breakneck pace and attempting to finance them with money from old shows sold at dirt cheap prices. So, for instance, how does this all work? Well, there was one worker at Bellum Entertainment, the production company office manager, a woman named Stephanie Manos. And at first, she loved her job at Bellum Entertainment. That is, until she started to work there.
1: Uh-huh.
0: Yeah, this was back in 2016. Things went downhill fast as soon as she said, I'll take the job. So for one, she lived in Los Angeles at the time, but to take the job, she needed to relocate to New Orleans. That meant she had to give up her apartment in Echo Park. That was a big ask for two reasons.
1: Yeah.
0: One, she lived there for two decades.
1: Oof.
0: And two, her rent was only $750 a month.
1: Rent control?
0: Yes. That was hella cheap even back in 2016.
1: Well, yeah.
0: But she did it. She gave up her beloved Echo Park apartment, relocated to New Orleans. And once there, she learned that she was the production company's only salaried employee. Everyone else was a contract player.
1: Oh, no.
0: So they might be an editor or an actor for a reenactment, but they got paid per job.
1: Yeah.
0: Well, she was the only regular employee, which makes you wonder, why was she called an office manager if there was no office to manage?
1: Exactly.
0: But her job title was also questionable, since Stephanie Manos did far more than manage an office that had no regular employees. For instance, on any given day, she might find herself working on a set, doing things like working as the set dresser, responsible for decorating it for the shoot that day. Or she might be asked to handle the extras, like the way a first AD would be on a more legitimate set.
1: That's not office manager.
0: On other days, she was asked to step in front of the camera and act.
1: What?
0: She would play the part of a mother of a murder victim.
1: She's like the sweeper.
0: Yeah, or perhaps she'd play the murderer for a reenactment. Yes, she did it all.
1: Wow.
0: So basically, her being the office manager was a very loose job description.
1: I'd say so.
0: But despite it all, Stephanie Manos mostly enjoyed the work. At first, because, you know, life on a set, it can be fun, exhilarating, feels awesome.
1: It's like pure other duties is assigned.
0: Yes, exactly.
1: Like two items on the list and then other duties is assigned.
0: Now, for another example of working at Bellum Entertainment, we have Nigel Bellis. He was a contract player who worked as a showrunner. He also had to relocate to New Orleans. And before he moved, he was warned by a friend that Bellum, quote, have a habit of not paying on time. So I guess he needed the work because in 2017, Nigel Bellis went out to New Orleans to become a showrunner for Murderous Affairs.
1: Ooh.
0: Now, as a showrunner, Nigel Bellis produced 50 episodes of Murderous Affairs. And 50. Sure enough, he found that payment was indeed late.
1: Ugh.
0: But eventually, he would always get paid by Bellum Entertainment, which may explain why when Bellum asked him to relocate again, he went for it. He moved out to Los Angeles to continue working with Bellum. But then, within a month of moving to L.A., the checks stopped a-coming. No longer late. The money just completely dried up.
1: Yeah.
0: That included the money he'd been promised to relocate to Los Angeles. Money that he had put forward and was waiting to be compensated for, along with his back pay. So he was out both sides, his own savings and his income.
1: Right.
0: So as Nigel Bellis told The Guardian, quote, I had very little after the move. I was absolutely counting on that money. Now, I don't mean to rub salt into a wound, but his friend did try to warn him. But I
1: guess
0: Nigel had to learn it for himself the hard way. You know, for some of us, it's hard to believe it'll happen until it happens to us.
1: Sure, but also think, I mean, the job market's difficult. And so, and in an industry like this where it's limited, you're thinking like,
0: I got to take the jobs.
1: Yeah, and then maybe he's wrong. And
0: I'll go to my next job unless this one takes all of my savings.
1: Rob's
0: so, meanwhile, back to office manager Stephanie Manos. What happened to her? Well, when Bellum Entertainment went belly up, poor Stephanie couldn't afford to move back to Los Angeles. For one, that apartment she had that cost $750 a month, it was now renting for $2,800 a month.
1: Oh my God, that poor thing. She should have sublet.
0: Oh, completely.
1: Yeah.
0: Now, secondly, she was also owed a bunch of back pay, just like the Bellis, Nigel Bellis.
1: Yeah.
0: So penniless as she was, she had to stay in New Orleans. You're now a citizen of New Orleans. And also, since she was now unemployed, she had to find a new job. That took her months. It ate up her savings, but she found one. She finally found a job, Elizabeth. But since there aren't as many jobs in TV production in New Orleans, Stephanie Manos eventually had to take a job at a funeral parlor.
1: Well, it's so similar.
0: Completely. It's a lot of makeup, a lot of like, let's put them in a different pose.
1: A lot of creeps.
0: Now, Stephanie Manos told The Guardian, quote, it was like a knife in the back. She took advantage of all of us. Wait, she? Who's she?
1: Who's she?
0: It's a great question, Elizabeth.
1: Uh-huh.
0: And after these messages, we'll be back with more and I'll tell you who she is.
1: Excellent. Thank you.
0: Back in 2 and 2.
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0: And we're back, Elizabeth.
1: Hey, kiddo.
0: Now, before the break, I brought in a mysterious woman, referenced her only by the pronoun she.
1: Yeah, what's up?
0: So who's she?
1: Oprah.
0: Again, that's a fantastic question, Elizabeth.
1: Who's
0: and it is
1: she?
0: Not Oprah. The she in question is the owner of Bellum Entertainment, a woman named Mary Carol McDonald.
1: I was so hoping her name was Bella.
0: No.
1: So like Bella.
0: Well, Mary Carol McDonald is our crimer of the day.
1: Yeah.
0: Now, Mary Carol McDonald was both the owner and the brains behind Bellum Entertainment's blatant cash grab programming and its fly-by-night business model.
1: Yeah.
0: But rather than tell you about her, Elizabeth.
1: What?
0: Close your eyes.
1: Okay.
0: I'd like you to picture it.
1: My eyes are closed.
0: It's a Tuesday morning in Burbank, and you're running a bit late to work. You left your home early while the world was still quiet. You heard the morning birds singing their songs when you finally crawled into your SUV and started the engine. Traffic across the valley was light at first, But you ran into some construction, which slowed traffic down to an agonizing crawl. Once you manage to get through that slowdown, and once you're again driving at normal speeds, you spy the time on the clock in your car, and you know you'll need a bit of luck if you are to make it on time to this hastily called morning meeting. Just outside the offices of the production company Bellum Entertainment, where you work, you find a parking space in the lot. When you get out and close your car door, you're careful not to spill your coffee. Crossing the parking lot, you recognize a few cars, folks you haven't seen in the office for what feels like months. You rush into the building. Your heels click against the Moorish-style hard tile floor. Just before you hit the door to the conference room, you check your phone. Look at that. You made it. You're not late. You yank the door open, and a small sea of nervous faces greet you. You share a polite smile. You take your seat at the conference table. Now you and everyone else wait together for the arrival of your boss, Mary Carol McDonald. A few folks around the table chat in hushed tones. They seem to be trying to figure out what this meeting is about. No one seems to know. Luckily for you all, your boss doesn't make you wait long. She's inarguably late, but it doesn't matter. It's her company. She can do that. That's the privilege of being the owner of the production company. When she does finally swan into the conference room, the CEO is all smiles, backed by a happy-faced demeanor. She sets down her bag, her green tea, and she takes the seat at the head of the conference table. She greets the gathered group and tells you she has big, big news. She says it with a sing-song voice, and then she launches into what feels like a rehearsed speech. Mary Carol McDonald begins by listing the shows this group has produced, distributed. She says she could not be prouder of your work on such shows as Bizarre Murders, Corrupt Crimes, I Married a Murderer, and It Takes a Killer. She says that the company started out in children's programming with Animal Atlas, and now look at how you all have grown into a true crime empire. She says making high-quality content on a low-quality budget is what makes her feel like her life has meaning and purpose. She hopes you all feel the same. Her speech seems like an odd sort of backhanded compliment, but you nod politely. Then her face grows serious. She takes a dramatic pause, punctuated by a short, sharp inhale of air, followed by a long sigh. Then the CEO pushes her chair back from the table, stands up. Here it comes, you think. Whatever the real cause is for this morning meeting, standing before you all, the CEO of Bellum Entertainment looks around the room at the collection of nervous faces staring back at her, and then she starts to speak. Mary Carol McDonald launches into a sad-voiced apologia, which also feels practiced. Then she gets to the meat of her speech. She says that in the past, there have been a few difficult days, times when the payroll was delayed, other times when projects required you all to stay late, to work overtime, and to come back early the next day in order to hit your production deadlines. But you all did it. You all came together, and you made it happen. She says this is another one of those times. You all will need to be there for each other. She pauses, clears her throat. Somehow this also seems practiced, created for effect. Then Mary Carol McDonald lets the hammer drop. The CEO of Bellum Entertainment informs you that the company is shutting down, effective immediately, and that you are all fired, also effective immediately. There are a few shocked gasps, followed by a stunned silence. And again, Mary Carol McDonald pauses for dramatic effect. As a silent chaos reigns inside the minds of everyone in the conference room, Mary Carol McDonald stands there saying nothing. After her brief pause, she starts to speak again. She announces that the immediate shutdown of the company is not her fault. There are factors outside of her control. This sounds like a lie when she says it. Meanwhile, she goes on to explain that the company was the victim. You wonder what the company was the victim of, besides mismanagement. Thankfully, she provides the answer. You see, there was an episode of what she calls significant bank fraud. That's why everyone's paychecks were late. She corrects herself to say, are late. She promises to get it all straightened out. As soon as she does, you could all expect your final paychecks to be mailed to you. One of the editors, a guy who worked with you a few times, lets out a loud Bronx cheer. And then he says, this is a bunch of BS. He gets up, grabs his stuff, storms out of the conference room. The door slams shut behind him. The CEO, Mary Carol McDonald, watches him go and then tries to make a joke. She says, "I guess he's no fan of bank fraud." No one laughs. The Doe's days are over. No more fake laughs for the boss, mostly because she's no longer anyone's boss. You wonder to yourself how you're going to pay your rent as the silence following your former boss's bad joke competes with the sound of the air conditioning in the conference room. Guess your plans to fly back east to see your mother will have to be put on hold. But your mom did warn you that Hollywood can be a rough business, so that's fun. Your mom was right again. So there you go, Elizabeth. Now, after that unfortunate meeting in June of 2017, when Mary McDonald informed her employees that they were all out of a job, things went further south and did so quickly. You see, 2 months later, in August of 2017, McDonald was the subject of an investigation by the United States Department of Labor for a raft of violations. Oh. There was a group of 50 of her former workers who all filed complaints with the Department of Labor.
1: 50.
0: 50 that she had paid them late, like in the case of Nigel Bellis.
1: Yeah.
0: Or that she entirely missed payroll. Again, like the case of Nigel Bellis. Like, you know, so when the Department of Labor launched its investigation, they found that Mary Carol McDonald had a curious habit of classifying her workers as independent contractors rather than employees of her company, which explains why Stephanie Manos was an office manager of an office with no employees.
1: Right.
0: Elizabeth, that one life hack kept the company's costs down, because if she had no employees, then she could avoid things like payments for employees' health care.
1: Well, that's like Uber, isn't it?
0: Pretty much. It's very common these days. Also, she could avoid paying overtime because they were contractors.
1: Right.
0: So it's up to them to manage their time.
1: Yeah.
0: Also, she could avoid things like OSHA violations because she doesn't have employees. And it's just like, look, you're in charge of your own safety. This is also why Mary Carol McDonald was investigated by the California Labor Commission for abuse of employees and their trust and a well-documented pattern of non-payment of wages.
1: Right.
0: Now, in an interesting twist, some of the folks who came forward to file complaints against Bellum Entertainment were former FBI agents and former police officers.
1: What?
0: The ones who'd been on camera as experts on the various true crime shows?
1: Yeah.
0: Those former FBI agents and former cops, the ones who appeared on the shows as experts on crime, they became victims of crime, thanks to Mary Carol McDonald. Oh, the irony.
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1: Researchers say that the sweet spot for work in a day is about 6 hours if you want the best shot at having a good day overall. Hey, it's Battle. They also found that spending time with friends and exercising can help as well, while too much passive leisure, like sitting around watching TV, doesn't really move the needle. So no, scrolling the couch for 5 hours apparently is not the wellness plan that we had hoped it was.
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That'll be Halloween night. Indy Navaretti, which is the girl who played in the movie Obsession, is the host and musical guest Gracie Abrams.

0: 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Thanks for hanging out. It's Stacey with you. And if you're into the biopics, maybe you are, maybe you aren't, but Snoop, that looks like it's going to be the next one. Universal Pictures releasing this one. Apparently, under Death Row Pictures, there's no royal deal with NBC Universal. So August of 2027, it looks like we'll get Snoop. Probably rated R.
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It's Stacy and Spiders, man. I hate them so much. I do kill spiders. Please, please don't say that they kill other bugs. No, they're okay. They're fine to have in the house. No, no, no, no, no. They are a bug to me. Ah, cockos.

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It's Stacy. 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
1: Thanks for hanging out. It's Stacy with you. A lot of movies in theaters if you want to go catch a flick. Verity, that's with the brunettes, Dakota Johnson and Anne Hathaway. New though, Social Reckoning, Mikey Madison, Jeremy Allen White. Even Bill Burr is in this one. And Jeremy Strong as Mark Zuckerberg, as Jesse Eisenberg, was not coming back for this one. But Other Mommy, that's a horror movie that's also new. No thanks. Can't even watch the trailer to it.
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Stacy hanging out with you. We'll keep the rock going. I'm going to go brew a K-cup, but if you have time to listen to Billy Joe Armstrong Wine, Green Day.

0: 101.5 IBA FM. Thanks for hanging out. It's Stacy with you. And I'm not sure if you're more excited or more concerned whenever it comes to all things artificial intelligence. It's a heavy topic for a quick little break on a radio station. Yes, I get it. But more Americans are growing concerned over the use of AI in daily life. According to a new Pew Research survey, it showed that 52% of the respondents are more concerned than they are excited about AI. But those that are more excited than they are concerned was less than 10%.
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0: 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Stacy with you. Gonna go brew another K-cup. You're in good hands with the Beastie Boys.
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Stained doing their Break the Cycle 25th anniversary tour. Yes, Break the Cycle from 2001 is now 7 times platinum. It's been a while. It is, in particular, 8 times platinum. Good for you, Stained.

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0: Madison's home of classic rock, 101.5 IBA FM. It's Stacy, and words that are mispronounced all across the whole country. Unscrambler.com says gyro. Oh, I said it wrong right off the bat. Gyro takes the top spot. And then also on here was Qatar, which I say wrong as well. It's Cutter. Worcester sauce. That's how I say it. It's Worcestershire. As Christopher Walken once said, potato, potato.
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1: Thanks for hanging out. It's Stacy with you. I don't know a whole lot of country music, but I do know that Carrie Underwood is the one that slashes tires. Yep. She is reportedly working on a rock project of her own with the guidance of Axl Rose.

0: 101.5 IBA FM. Thanks for hanging out. It's Stacy with you. And a lot of movies in theaters, big names, and some of them big flops, according to the public. I mean, it's for you to decide. Digger, not doing as well as I think they expected it would. Tom Cruise with prosthetics in that one. And Primetime with Robert Pattinson. I've heard a lot of mixed reactions about that one as well. But Resident Evil doing really well in theaters. Heart of the Beast with the beautiful Brad Pitt doing all right. And Practical Magic 2 still doing really well. It is the season.
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1: Thanks for hanging out. It's Stacy with you. And things that are still surprisingly affordable in 2026. A Reddit thread highlighted things that are still cheap today. Thousands of responses. A lot of people said bananas. Well, of course. Bananas, God bless them. Always cheap. And they'll go fast on you, though. They'll turn on you. So do you waste the dollar that you spent on four of them? Probably. Potatoes also on this list. Radio, I didn't see it on the list, but I'm going to add it.
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1: Thanks for hanging out. It's Stacy with you. Metallica's James Hetfield calls Tony Iommi his primary influence on guitar playing, songwriting. He calls him the Riff Lord and says he definitely inspired him the most.

0: 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Thanks for hanging out. It's Stacy hanging with you. And in theaters worldwide, the Ozzy Osbourne and Black Sabbath final concert set to be released. So that's called Ozzy and Black Sabbath Back to the Beginning. It'll be out October 28th.
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1: It's Stacy, and should you choose to listen while you sleep, that could be essential for a good night's sleep. 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I mean, I'm used to a white noise because of kids. 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
1: Thanks for hanging out, Stacy, with you and at movies and theaters. Well, 'tis the season for horror movies, I guess. No thanks to this one called Other Mommy. The Social Reckoning, though, that's in theaters with Mikey Madison, Jeremy Allen White, even Bill Burr in this one, and Jeremy Strong playing Mark Zuckerberg. Verity, after its opening week, did all right. Dakota Johnson, Anne Hathaway, the brunettes with bangs, and Josh Hartnett in that one. But Digger with Tom Cruise wearing prosthetics, I heard a lot of mixed reactions from that one.
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5: Detectives said he had stalked her before she died. 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
1: Thanks for hanging out, Stacey, with you on your Monday. 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
1: It's Stacy in the best city for football fans, according to Wallet Hub. Pittsburgh, top in the list. It's like 4 years in a row for them, but Dallas, second in line, and Green Bay. Bunch of different metrics that they measured. Fan engagement, stadium capacity, and in fact had 253 cities on this list with at least one college or pro football team across these different metrics. And Pittsburgh, top of the list.
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1: Thanks for hanging out. It's Stacey with you. And if I were a brunette, I would grab three of my brunette friends and dress up for Halloween as the four different Alanises in her ironic music video.

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1: It's Stacy, and I have a fear of animals up close, but from far away and watching them on YouTube, that's more than fine. The Bear Eat-a-thon is underway. 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Because bears are going to be spending around 20 hours a day looking for food. 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
1: It's Stacy, and of course, October, Breast Cancer Awareness Month. So screenings and prevention of this awful disease, as it's the second leading cause of death in the U.S. If you've tasted from that cup, I'm just so sorry, but let's keep on the prevention and keep our appointments.

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3: Patrick McGee, and I have something for Tom.
4: What do you got?
3: Pat and I were minding our own business in the break room, and in comes Jess, and she makes an announcement. I have a new perfume, she says.
5: I do.
3: And Pat says, what's it called? And she replies,
5: cannoli.
3: Cannoli.
5: That's the scent.
4: Are you serious?
5: Now, dead serious.
3: Now, is that the most an Italian thing you've ever heard in your life?
5: I found it. It's Laurel Bathhouse, and that's cannoli.
3: Look at that.
6: You weren't lying.
3: Have you ever eaten a cannoli and thought, man, this smells great?
4: I always think of the movie The Godfather.
6: Yeah.
5: Yeah.
4: That's the great line in the movie The Godfather.
5: Yeah.
3: Leave the gun, grab the cannoli.
4: Wow. Does it indeed smell like the food?
5: You want to smell?
6: Sure.
4: Pat Godwin is going to take a whiff.
6: It smells like a little vanilla, right? Yeah.
5: It smells like a sweet treat.
6: It does indeed.
5: I am a sweet treat.
3: It smells like a sweet treat, Tom.
4: Did she just say, I am a sweet treat?
3: I am a sweet treat.
4: That's somewhat provocative. I think I'm going to call HR.
3: Yes. Hey, you know what? If it's fact, it ain't bragging.
4: Okay. Very good. Very good.
6: Well, no, my sense called meatball. Want to smell my meatball?
3: When you're your aftershave, big salami hog or something over there, Tom? Huh?
4: I
3: imagine they put that in an aftershave.
4: Salami hog?
3: Yeah. Why not?
4: I don't use an aftershave.
5: I don't
4: use any perfume.
3: I don't have any cologne.
4: And I have scent. What is it called? Unscented deodorant. I insist here, for example, that we have unscented soap.
5: Yeah.
4: I hate that thing when you're in a restaurant, you go in and you wash your hands and you come out and you smell like a fruit bowl.
5: Yeah, I'm with you.
3: You don't have any body wash or anything?
4: No. Ivory soap only.
5: Ivory soap is a good scent, though. I like that smell. Yeah,
6: so
5: for
6: boring.
5: Sure.
4: Nice and fresh.
5: I know.
4: What do you use to bathe, Pat?
6: Sandalwood and anchovy.
7: Oh yeah, I like it.
3: You're playing with us, aren't you?
5: Sandalwood's good, though.
6: It is.
5: That is really good.
4: Yeah, I don't know, Jeffrey. Do you use any?
7: Today I used a Squatch coconut and something.
5: Yeah.
4: Is this a perfume?
7: No, it's like a soap.
5: Bar soap.
7: Squatch.
4: You put beard. You have a huge beard. You put oil in that?
7: I didn't oil the beard today.
4: Does that have a scent?
7: No. Well, yeah, sandalwood.
5: I
6: like that.
5: Yeah, that's a good scent for guys.
3: I'm looking up my body wash, everyone. Calm down. I'll have it. I ordered from Molton Brown, of course. And here it is. Rose Dunes is what I use. I love the Rose Dunes.
5: You smell like roses?
3: Rose, saffron, and something Accord.
6: I'm just mad about saffron.
3: O-U-D-H.
4: A little bit of Donovan for
3: you. That was my, I also like, there's Russian leather. I like that.
6: Oh.
3: That's for when I'm feeling sassy. Russian leather.
4: Wow.
3: Yeah.
4: Now, it's time for us to investigate the world of sports.
3: Oh, before we get to this.
8: Stupid world record.
4: This is a really stupid one. I will admit it.
3: Well, there are three, right?
4: Yeah. Oh, are you going to do with the unicycle one? Because that's the stupidest.
3: Well, do you want to save that for last?
4: Okay, save that for
3: last. No, you said something now. I don't even know how the guy did this. I hope we have video.
4: There isn't video. There are a series of still shots.
3: I'm going to try to read this as written, and I hope it makes sense. Because I've read it four times, and it doesn't make sense.
4: I couldn't fix it either.
3: A man has broken the Guinness World Record for the heaviest weight squat lifted while riding a unicycle. Once again, that's the heaviest weight squat lifted.
4: So he's got a big barbell over his shoulder.
3: Over his shoulder.
4: Like the kind of big barbell you would do a bench press with.
3: Okay.
4: Not a little guy, the big one.
3: Yeah.
4: And he's on a unicycle. Okay, go ahead.
3: By pulling himself into a standing position on the unicycle, Jason Auld was able to hold up 133.37 pounds of weights on a barbell with both hands before twisting into the record-breaking position.
4: So he never comes off riding a unicycle and with a giant barbell, and he's able to stand in the unicycle, lift this barbell all the way up and then put it down and then spin around and keep riding.
5: Wow.
3: The 38-year-old removed one hand from the barbell, reached down, grabbed the seat of the unicycle for balance before letting go and popping quickly into a squat. He managed to regain stability on his unicycle to maneuver back to the rack to the rest of the weights. and claim the record title. Oh, there we go.
4: Yeah. So he looks like a very strong dude.
5: Yeah.
4: I know that if my gym, if you came in with a unicycle, you'd be looking for that unicycle somewhere between your butt cheeks because someone would cram it there. Get out of here with your unicycle. Well, so that's, can you imagine?
3: That's a record.
4: The guy's a weightlifter and a unicycle rider. He's got to be fun at parties.
3: Here's another one.
4: I have a question. He's a strong man and a unicycle rider. Does this mean that the circus is cutting back and everybody's got to have two gigs?
5: Maybe.
4: Okay, just ask.
3: A lion tamer, trampoline artist?
4: Yeah.
3: Trapeze, that's what I meant.
4: Yeah, trapeze guy and lion tamer.
3: A retired British Army major has taken to the skies again, completing a wing walk at the age of 94. A wing walk involves riding outside an airplane, strapped securely to a platform mounted above the wings.
4: So, to explain this, the guy is, it's a biplane. He is standing up on the top wing, strapped to a pole.
3: He's standing.
4: Yeah. Do you follow me here?
3: Well, he's strapped to the pole.
0: Not walking. Yeah.
4: Yes, Ace, that you raise a good
0: point.
4: Not
0: walking in the least bit.
4: Yeah.
3: He's too, he can't walk. He's strapped to the plane. He couldn't fall if he wanted to.
4: But
3: he'd need a knife to fall. Why is this a record?
0: It's not.
4: Do you have a picture of this old dude?
3: You know,
4: I mean, he was a very brave parachute artist, and
6: he just wants to die.
4: There he goes.
3: Yes, he doesn't care about life. Look at him. He's trying to get out of here.
6: Strap me to this.
4: I have a question. I'd have to ask a pilot this. The trail of smoke coming off that.
0: Yeah.
4: Is that just for looks?
3: I'm sure it's
4: Is the engine on fire?
3: I'm sure.
5: No, it's
3: decorative.
5: A chemtrail.
3: A what?
5: A chemtrail.
4: What does that mean?
5: It's how they poison us as a society.
0: Don't even. Get out of here, you whack job.
3: It's like crop dusting, only different.
4: Yeah. It's a propeller plane. It's a cool aircraft.
0: My fear would be, as the pilot, what if the old guy evacuates? It's coming right down on you. Well,
4: then you're going to have a brown trail.
0: Oh, yeah.
3: It flew 1,500 feet above. This is why I love England. Sleep Airfield. S-L-E-A-P. Sleep Airfield. Reaching speeds of 120 miles per hour. He could have just hung his head out of a car.
4: They say he did that. He did. They say while up there.
3: That's a big deal.
4: Well, he did poop his pants, but it was the fourth time that day. So
5: Nothing new.
6: He's all dressed up and coffin ready. Look at him.
3: He's coffin ready.
4: Well, kind of cool.
5: I guess. Okay. I like the shoes.
4: I wouldn't do it. I'd be terrified.
5: No.
4: Oh. Could you do that, chick?
3: I don't know. If you had me strapped to the plane and I just had to sit there, I think I would.
4: Oh, I'd be terrified.
3: There wouldn't be any way, you know, unless the wing comes off. And that's catastrophic anyway. I went up in the Mustang. The guy took me up in the Mustang.
4: Yeah.
3: Remember that? One morning on the air? That was the morning I vomited. Morning, you thought it was real funny. Remember that? Real, real funny. You laughed really
0: hard.
3: Did
0: he do, like, tricks and stuff?
3: Yeah, he said, watch the horizon. And he did a flip, and it was... the next thing he said was, grab the air sickness bag. Just grab that. And, I can't tell you what... You feel it in you feel the G-forces.
0: Okay.
3: And then you see things moving, and it's like a really bad trip. It's nuts.
0: And you threw up in the plane?
3: I threw up in the bag in the plane. I didn't get on the plane.
5: Well, that's good.
3: And then I threw up when I got on the ground. Then I threw up. Then I threw up trying to get into my car. And then I threw up.
4: See, in this case, this guy essentially.
3: This stunt thing, Jeff, it's a young man's game. I can't tell you. Oh, yeah.
4: This guy's what, 94? 96?
3: Something
6: 94,
3: like that.
6: 94, yeah.
4: He's essentially a hood ornament, but still.
3: Yes.
4: It's terrifying.
3: He's a hood ornament.
4: I couldn't do it.
5: No, I don't think so.
4: Could you do it?
6: No.
5: I'm out.
0: I think I'd pass out. Like, I think I'd just be slumped over. They'd be.
6: I can't do commercial planes.
4: Yeah. Well, are we still doing world records?
3: Well, we got... is this a world record or... A chess prodigy from the United Kingdom become the youngest player in history to earn the Woman Grandmaster title?
4: Yeah.
3: Which is... Which, WGM, that is a title?
0: Yes.
3: Woman Grandmaster.
0: Yes.
3: Oh, yeah, you're the big chess...
0: I like it.
3: The BBC reports 11-year-old! Bodhana Shivanandan.
5: Done. Nailed it.
3: Earned the title after securing her third and final certified title level performance representing England at the 46th Chess Olympiad in Uzbekistan. You got to go check this out, Jeff.
0: Oh, yeah.
3: Right? The preteen said she was happy about the achievement, but wanted to keep going and keep making history. Well, you're 11. You should keep going. What the hell?
4: But I mean, that's amazing.
0: Well, she's reached the highest level of what she can do at 11.
5: Right.
3: So some just quit and I've conquered the...
0: Well, I mean...
3: Okay.
4: I mean, when I was 11, you know, making armpit farts was the only thing I was really decent at.
5: Well, it's a good day when you learn how to do that.
0: Oh, yeah. But
3: you're shortchanging yourself. Were you setting things on fire at 11?
4: On occasion.
3: The family home.
4: Wasn't that great discovering that crumpled up newspaper just lights so well?
3: That's the comment. He's a firebug. He's a pyrotech. What are you doing?
4: Sorry. No, this is an amazing feat for this young lady.
5: Yeah.
0: I don't know if you're aware of this. They have a male grandmaster and a female grandmaster because the women can't compete with the men, literally can't compete with them.
5: Okay.
3: In the world of chess.
0: In the world of chess, there isn't a woman in the top, 500.
5: Okay.
0: It's all men.
3: Really?
0: Yeah.
3: And is that justified?
0: Well, men have bigger brains. And so I think that has something to do with it.
3: You know, I didn't.
0: Yeah.
3: I think I might have a woman brain while you're telling me this. I didn't think of that.
5: I'm not fighting you on this. I mean, if it shows that women can't hang with men in chess, then they flat can't. Our brains work better. I mean, we can walk in the pantry and find exactly what we're looking for within 1 second. You idiots.
0: Just yesterday, I could not find the mustard, and yeah. I had to go get my lady to find the mustard, yeah. which she found in less than 3 seconds.
5: Right. Which, this goes back to our purse talk yesterday when we were talking about purses and men not getting into their wives' purses and looking through things. It's not about being respectful or minding someone's privacy. It's the fact that whatever you're looking for, you guys won't be able to find. That's why you have us look for it. It has nothing to do with, I respect my lady and I want to be mindful of her things and her... No, it's not. You're just dumb, and you can't find what you're looking for.
0: All right. I'll give you that. That's a fair trade.
6: Well, She's not wrong.
0: No, I was taught growing up, never get in a lady's purse.
6: Yes.
5: Yeah.
0: It was taught to me from my dad.
5: Yeah.
0: You don't get in your mother's purse. Yeah. That's her stuff. You stay out of a lady's purse.
5: Yeah.
4: Hmm. So, now, are you a big purse gal or a small purse gal?
5: I keep a small purse in my big purse.
4: Wait a minute.
5: Yep.
4: Just happened.
5: Yeah.
3: What do you think of that?
5: It's like a nesting doll of purses.
4: I see.
5: Yeah. So that when I am doing a run into the grocery store, I put my crossbody purse on and then my phone and my wallet are right here. But when I come here, I have my laptop, maybe some lunch, some other things in my big purse.
4: So, how many purses do you have?
6: You fit a laptop in a purse?
5: Yeah. Oh, yeah. You mean altogether? Not on me right now, right? You mean
4: altogether.
5: At home? Probably 10 to 12.
4: Really?
5: Yeah.
4: Is that standard for a lady?
5: I think so. I don't think it's crazy. You think it's low?
3: I would say that was low. Yeah.
5: Yeah. No, I would say 10 to 12 easy. Yeah.
4: No, I'll ask the guys in here. Do you notice the whatever make, model, brand, whatever of a purse that a lady is carrying? I don't.
5: No. He does.
3: There was a time.
0: It depends.
4: Really?
3: Yeah.
0: How many have you bought?
4: That's Ace.
6: Oh, Ace, man.
4: Ace, I don't think your microphone's working. I think you may have asked a question. I don't allow that.
6: Over the years?
5: Hundreds of thousands of dollars worth.
4: I have no idea.
3: Purses are kind of ridiculous.
5: And he's only bought 10.
4: But I don't know which ones are the fancy ones. I guess.
5: I mean, you could probably look in your closet.
0: Exactly.
4: I imagine I could.
5: Yeah.
4: But I don't know why. I recognize the one, the Louis Vuitton one.
5: Yeah, sure.
4: I recognize that one.
5: That's classic. That's timeless.
6: Kate Spade too, right? Gucci.
5: Kate Spade, Gucci. Yeah.
0: Birkin.
5: Yeah, Birkin is that's.
0: That's all I buy. Yeah.
4: When I need something like that, I use a name brand. If I have a lot of stuff here, I use something called Kroger, and it's a paper bag. Well, it's nice to know that the purses are fancy and
5: yeah, I have a variety. Like yeah, I have some vintage.
4: Do you have a chick sometimes talks about how he has a what do you call it a go bag? What
3: is with $50,000 in disguise? Yeah,
4: yeah, you've got a disguise, you've got a weapon in there, cash, a clear water,
3: an easily concealable handgun. Yeah,
4: do you keep several purses ready to rock? You've got everything in there you need except your wallet or whatever.
5: Yeah, kind of. Yeah, that's you're right, actually. Like, there's the signature things that you would have in your purse to where, yeah, you would just grab your wallet and your phone and stick it in there depending on what you're doing next. Yeah, I actually do. And they're seasonal. So they kind of, they're starting to switch out right now because we're coming into fall.
4: Okay.
5: Yeah.
4: It's just something I never thought about. But back to this young girl who's so good at chess. That's really amazing.
7: Oh, no, it is amazing. She would beat me in less than 10 seconds.
4: Wow. But
3: why do you think you always hear about in tennis and chess? It's like 13-year-old are the best on the planet. I don't. Yeah. I've never understood that.
4: They've said that.
3: How does that happen?
4: I read that there are three things that people can excel in. Human beings can excel in at a very young age: music, chess, and math.
5: Yeah. Okay.
3: All right.
4: So you can be a prodigy.
3: All right.
4: Congratulations to her. She's 11, so another couple years before she starts vaping and getting called nerd girl and getting all depressed.
5: Yeah.
4: Poor thing. Okay.
3: Vaping and being called nerd girl.
4: You know, I'm exposed to
5: young
4: people these days. Yeah,
7: they're the worst.
4: It's worse than it's ever been for both boys and girls of that age. With
7: I think it's worse for girls. Having both a son and and daughters, I would say worse for them.
4: And then with the internet kicking in, for social media, good luck, everybody. Now you can be beaten up by people you don't even know. You also suggested or stated that there were no women in the top 500. I did a little bit of research. In the current classic chess ranking, there is only one female. Her name is Ho Yifan. I mean,
7: don't have to insult her like that.
6: Come on.
4: No, that's her name.
3: Parents called her a hoe?
4: Yeah, I'm sure the different culture. Mm. Never mind. Well, point is, I wonder why. Is that because fewer women start playing chess?
7: I believe so.
6: Bros before hoes.
7: I mean, chess has been around for thousands of years. So I think it was a game that men played that women didn't throughout the ages. And I think it probably got inbred into the mind. And,
5: yeah, maybe.
7: I don't know.
4: Yeah, I did read something interesting that there are certain television shows that got young women to become more interested in science.
5: Sure.
4: Which is really important. Mm-hmm. And because if you see the stats about how math scores and stuff were declining, it wasn't because of intelligence levels. It was because of societal issues in which they were encouraged not to do things. So I'm just wondering if there's a similar thing in the world of chess.
7: Probably.
4: Rather than you implying that it's because we guys are so smart.
7: No, he didn't say that.
3: He said men's brains are larger than women's brains.
4: I really doubt
7: that. Get it
4: that.
7: Right.
3: It was about an anatomy, basically.
4: But that is a staggering stat that only one of the top 100 ranked chess players is a lady. So, you go, Ho. It may be pronounced who. It sure looks like ho to me.
3: I hope it's who.
4: Doesn't that sound like a country song?
3: No, it sounds like
4: it looks like ho to me.
3: Who's on first? Who's number one? Ho. What? Ho?
4: Okay. Have we completed the sports broadcast?
3: Yes, sir, we have.
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4: 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They've got scoreboards.
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2: Hi.
1: There's Pat Godwin.
5: Hello.
1: At the Sports Desk, it's Jeff Oske.
6: I have a man question.
1: Oh, great. We'll find some men and get them to answer it for you. There's Ace Cosby.
7: I'm ready.
1: I'm Josh Arnold. There's Tom.
4: What's the question?
6: Well, about a week and a half ago, I had a huge limb fall in my yard. Gigantic limb. I mean, I need a chainsaw to cut it up.
1: Right.
6: Okay. I come home 2 days later, and my neighbor had came into my yard and took my log and took it over into his brush pile. And so I had to go over and drag this gigantic limb back into my yard. So my question is, as a man, how do you feel about another man coming into your yard and doing yard work?
2: That's
4: Wait
2: bizarre.
4: A second. I have a question. Was the limb from a tree on his property?
6: No. It was okay. My tree and probably 40 feet inside my property line.
1: So
6: I take it as a slight as a man.
1: So no, he want it to burn it?
6: I don't know.
1: Huh.
6: I didn't talk to him. I just went and drug my gigantic log back
1: it
6: into
1: is
6: my
1: odd.
6: Yard.
4: Why do you
2: it
4: want it?
2: Odd.
5: Yeah.
4: What do you want it for?
6: It's my log. It fell out of my tree.
5: But
6: I want to cut it up and use it for firewood.
5: Oh, okay.
1: Do you think he was saying, are you taking it as your neighbor thought, well, he's never going to take care of this, or he's unable to take care of this. I better do it.
6: I took it as this man can't handle his man stuff.
1: Right. Okay. All right.
6: That's how I took it. And I want to know other men out there, our listeners.
4: I think he said thought he was doing you a favor.
6: Yeah. I'm a grown man. I don't need favors.
2: How long did it sit in your yard?
6: 4 or 5 days.
2: Okay.
4: Yeah. He was doing you a favor. I'll take care of that. I'll get rid of it.
1: Yeah, but you still don't know what the guy...
2: Yeah, you don't know. Yeah.
1: You didn't know what... I would have minded my own business, of course. I'm not taking a limb that fell...
6: So if you had a man come in your yard and start messing around with your stuff, how would you feel about it?
1: It happens a lot.
6: Yeah. Oh, really?
4: Well, you got to communicate.
1: And that neighbor did communicate with me, hey, this is kind of how I work out. This is
4: now, if it happened to me, the problem would be I don't speak Spanish.
1: Oh.
2: I do
1: not believe there is a Spanish speaker in your neighborhood.
2: No.
1: I will call a false premise on that.
6: Well, they are, but employees. From 8 to 5.
2: Yeah.
1: 8 to 5. Yeah, yeah, that's...
4: See, that was the nature of the joke.
1: Mm-hmm. Well, we're trying to talk.
2: About real neighbors.
1: All right. My neighbor explained, hey, this is kind of how I work out. I get out there and I walk around and I pick up sticks and I do all this stuff. And,
2: he
1: did communicate to me. It's fine, but it's... In your situation, no. He should have minded his own business.
7: What if he just cut it up?
1: He could have also asked you, hey, I'd like to burn that. Are you going to burn it?
6: Yeah. No, I had to get a chainsaw from my dad. I hadn't gotten the chainsaw yet. It was being dropped off. And, but he took my man stuff away from me, and I take it as a slight as a man.
2: What's your relationship with this neighbor?
6: I don't talk to him.
2: Okay.
4: Why not?
6: Because he's my neighbor.
4: Okay, that's the problem. I see.
1: I made my neighbor mad the other day. She was she had a bag of popcorn and a soda, and she was walking in front of my yard. And she goes, hi. I go, hey, how are you? I go, where are you headed to? She goes, oh, the new HOA meeting. And she goes, is there anything you want me to bring up? I go, yeah, tell them all to mind their own business. And she just started walking away, and she goes, if you have any suggestions, text me.
5: All snotty?
6: I was like, really? You really told her to mind their own business?
1: Because the HOA is just people who don't know how to mind their own business. But.
4: Coming up, we're going to have a little special something, a little visit with that young lady over there. She is our a resident chef. She's at the Incogni News Desk. It's Jess Hooker. What's happening over there?
2: A Texas man is in custody after police say he deliberately crashed his SUV into a Kroger because he needed to use the bathroom.
1: Oh, boy, that's an emergency.
2: It happened around 4:30 Sunday morning in Rosenberg it's about 35 miles southwest of Houston. The Kroger was closed at the time and wasn't scheduled to open until 6. Police say the 60-year-old driver became upset when he found the doors locked, then intentionally accelerated through the pharmacy entrance.
7: I had to poop.
2: The SUV smashed through the doors and came to a rest inside the store, causing extensive damage.
1: Man.
2: Police arrested the man on criminal mischief charges.
1: I mean, there are so many other options.
2: Apparently, there was a 24-hour 7-Eleven nearby.
1: Yeah, I mean, even the parking lot.
5: Yeah.
2: Yeah.
4: It's, what was it, 4:30 in the morning?
2: 4:30 in the morning. Opens at 6.
4: Do you suppose once he smashed in there and got out of the car that he went to the toilet?
1: I sure hope so.
2: Yeah. I mean, he had time.
4: If you're the cops, do you let him, what do you do then? Do you let him go?
1: I mean, they may have arrived when he was standing up, putting his pants back on. Who knows? What would you do, Tom? You walk in, the guy's mid-dump. Do you let him finish, or do you yank him off the seat?
2: I mean, it has to be a number two, right? If he wasn't going to go inside.
5: Yeah. Liquored up for a while.
4: There had to be some substance involved in this. I mean, I've been prairie dogging before, but I've never said, you know something? In worst case scenario, you find a tree and you lean against it.
1: Anything.
5: Parking lot, do it in your car.
1: Yeah, instead of ramming the grocery store.
5: Go around the back of the store.
1: I mean, he drove right into it.
2: Oh, my gosh.
1: His car's not half out. His whole car is in there.
6: I heard, though, they're going to take a little money off his bail because he had his Kroger Plus card with him.
1: Oh, that's good.
6: He is going to get some savings.
4: I mean, it looks like it's almost like a showroom. That car is, like you said, Josh, it is all the way in the store.
6: Yeah. Well, it's a PT Cruiser, so we already know he makes bad choices.
4: Is that really a PT?
6: I don't know. It does look like one, but I can't tell. Or one of those.
4: Oh, God.
1: Wow.
4: Well, and it wasn't in a rural area. There were other places around.
2: That's what it says.
4: Okay. There may be more to this. We'll find out.
2: The story of a bakery in New York City is going viral because it's selling a $60 loaf of rye bread.
6: Huh. And it's rye?
2: It's rye.
1: Oh, I like the rye.
2: I like it too. That's $60. The Manhattan bakery called Rye sells a 3.3-pound rye sourdough loaf, which that's a lot of bread. 3 pounds.
1: It is a lot.
2: That's big. The business said the 100% rye sourdough loaf features only 4 ingredients: water, flour, salt, and thyme.
1: That's how you want it.
2: Yeah. Co-owner Tim Ayer explained that the bread's price reflects its size, importing organic rye flour from Austria, as well as lengthy fermentation and baking process.
1: Well, all right, so there's an audience for this. This isn't...
2: I'm curious, though. I want to know what it tastes like. $60?
4: For $60, they better bring you a basket full of steak.
1: Oh, boy. He's a Dangerfield tie adjust and everything.
5: Yeah. Good old basket of steak.
4: $60. Come on. What does the average loaf of bread go for these days?
2: Farmer's market bread can be upwards of $9 or $10.
1: What's a loaf of Wonder doing?
2: $4.99.
1: Yeah. Over $2.
2: Okay, that's it?
1: It's not big.
5: It's like a Frisbee.
2: I need to see it from the other angle.
1: It's no bigger than any sourdough round you'll find.
2: Yeah, that is... That's
4: about the size of a basketball.
2: That's the one they would call the artesian loaf. It's or rustic.
1: I bet it's delicious.
2: Yeah.
5: Oh. Better be.
4: For $60.
1: Well, no, I'm not saying it's worth the price. I'm just saying for some people it is worth the price.
6: Yeah. Don't you buy expensive bread?
1: Yeah, mine's about an $8, $9 loaf. Oh. Yeah. Because regular bread is out to, it's killing us.
2: Yeah, it's so the worst thing you could eat.
1: I'm done with it.
4: What do you eat? What kind of bread?
1: Ezekiel bread is what I eat, or I get a sourdough round from Aldi. Those are the two.
4: Is Ezekiel a name brand?
1: Yeah. Food for Life is the company, and then it's Ezekiel. It's the bread you would have in the Bible days.
2: Yes.
1: There's nothing else.
5: Very healthy.
2: Seeds, yeah. It's seeds unleavened. And grains.
5: I think it's leavened.
1: I think so, but I don't.
4: It's not matzah, is it?
5: No.
1: And do you mean manna?
4: No, unleavened bread is.
1: Oh, right, but.
2: Do you eat rye bread?
1: Yeah.
2: Yeah.
1: I like it.
2: Yeah. I had a rye sandwich over the weekend. It's called a sailor's sandwich.
1: Oh, I like the sound of that.
2: Yeah, so it's not worse. No,
4: to me, a sailor sandwich sounds like a gay porn.
1: Uh-huh. I like the sound of it.
2: It's not
4: all
2: worst.
4: Hands on dick, a sailor sandwich.
2: It's not worst, like, which is...
5: It's not worst?
2: Not worst is, yeah. So it's like, so not it's worst better? Is a sausage of, like,
1: are you still having an all hands on dick
2: he
1: over
2: is.
1: There?
2: Yeah. You guys don't want to hear about it. Never mind.
5: No, we do. Come on. He's being silly.
4: You heard sailor sandwich, and you were thinking the same thing I was.
2: I should have known. I really should have known. Not worst, pastrami, spicy mustard.
5: Now, what is it if it's not worst? I'm confused.
4: But what's coming it's up in the Tuesday. News?
2: I know. It's only Tuesday, and I've got to be here.
5: You're going to lose it
2: for
5: tomorrow.
2: The next, what, 7 days?
4: Yeah. I can tell you what's coming up. Let's see.
2: I can tell you.
4: Oh, go ahead.
2: Okay. There's a deaf dog.
6: Oh?
2: Yeah. That's as far as I read in the story. I actually don't know what happens after that.
4: It's a sweet story. It's a particular breed of dogs that a lot of them happen to be deaf.
2: Oh, okay.
4: But they were bred for a specific purpose.
1: Oh, yes.
4: And this dog is...
1: The Parisian earless schnauzer.
6: That's better than, I was going to say a deaf-a-doodle, so that's way better.
4: I said here!
1: Oh, our dog's broken. I don't know what.
5: Old Keller.
4: We have. There you go. There's the joke right there. No point in doing the story.
23: Don't leave. Bob and Tom Extra continues in just a minute. Jeez. Just got to get a hold of us? 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

0: You asked for it, you got it. More Bob and Tom. 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
1: Welcome back to the Bob and Tom Show. We're in the O'Reilly Auto Parts Studios. There's Jess Hooker.
2: Hi.
3: Where is she?
1: I was making the words. She's at, and you jumped in.
3: Well, that's because there was a lot of dead air there.
1: Was there? As I took a breath? I'm sorry.
3: Speaking of dead, Halloween's coming up.
2: No breathing allowed.
1: She's at the Incogni news desk. Pat Godwin, hello.
4: Hey, Chick.
1: There's Jeff Oskey.
5: Hey, man.
1: Ace Cosby.
6: Hello.
1: I'm Chick. And Tom, we have special guests.
3: Well, I was angry with you for your lack of enthusiasm about the important fact.
1: About what?
3: July 4th and Halloween, both on Saturdays this year.
2: Well, I think we're missing the bigger point. The Super Bowl, Valentine's Day, and then the Monday after, Columbus Day. No, that's right now. Columbus Day is this month? Next month? President's Day. So we could potentially have the Monday after the Super Bowl off.
3: We don't, though, but with respect to...
2: Well, because you could make that decision.
3: No, but I respect the presidency too much.
2: That we have to come to work?
3: Yes. In fact, this year I was thinking of dressing up again as a president. Remember the year we did that? That was fun.
2: No, I dressed up as Jackie.
1: You're the only one who said that was fun. You're the only one.
3: It was great.
1: You're the only one who said it was great.
3: Pat McAfee was Jefferson, I think.
1: No, Pat McAfee was Marilyn Monroe. Yeah.
3: What? Okay, was I with Jefferson or Washington?
2: Ooh, that year I'm not sure. We've done it a few years.
3: Now, see,
1: you were Millard Fillmore.
3: We should do it because
1: Mr. You look just like him.
3: Mr. Oskey, with a huge beard, you could be the aforementioned Rutherford B. Hayes.
2: Yeah, yes. I just looked it up. You definitely could.
5: Oh, okay, cool.
2: Yeah.
3: So you'll do that? Oh, cool.
5: Yeah. Ooh,
3: Chick, you look like...
1: Ulysses S. Grant.
3: Yeah.
1: It's my best.
3: He was a president. That'll work. Ace, you could do Obama if he let himself go a little bit.
2: Oh. No, yeah, just...
6: That was me.
2: No, just say a thick Obama.
3: There we go.
2: Yeah, a thick Obama.
3: Slightly thicker Obama.
2: Yeah.
3: That's fair. Let's see now. Where were we?
1: What else can happen today?
3: Joining us in the studio, comedian Tim Cavanaugh is here with us, and the very fine guitarist Michael Clark is here. Michael, it's always a pleasure to see you.
7: Michael is featured
3: quietly on our forthcoming surprise album. I can't say much else about it yet. But
1: the vinyl one?
2: I'm so proud of you. You're doing so good.
3: You mean not saying that?
2: Yes.
3: Yeah, thank you very much.
1: The vinyl part?
3: Be careful. Be quiet.
1: Man.
3: Okay. Now, before we get to Tim, they're plugging stuff in over there. Ms. Hooker, what do you have going on?
2: We really need to talk about this. A woman is suing a Las Vegas bar claiming she was injured after getting thrown from a so-called mechanical penis ride. Yes, according to the suit, Ms. Amber Zambran and her friends visited the club known as The Nerd in 2025.
1: Amber Zambran.
2: And near closing time, they asked an employee to ride the mechanical penis attraction.
1: Did he mean that, or was he just using that as a pickup line? Would you like to ride the mechanical penis?
3: They asked to ride it, allegedly.
1: They asked
2: the employee.
1: Well, because you would tell them, well, the mechanical penis ride is broken.
2: Yes.
1: However.
5: I like that.
2: Inside the bar, a caption on video promoting the ride says, "Ride it, slide it, stay on top of the world famous gyrating Johnson mechanical member bull ride exclusively at The Nerd. Can you hang on?"
3: That's their pitch.
2: Yes.
3: And it's relatively, the language, they seek to be less graphic by calling it a gyrating Johnson.
2: Yeah, that's nice.
3: Male member bull. Right. Do we have a photograph of this thing? Yeah, there we go. Yeah, it's exactly the same as the mechanical bulls you see, except sadly it's in the shape of a giant phallus. Circumcised giant phallus.
5: Yeah.
3: With a pair of giant... fiberglass gonads. Clearly, this is something that only someone that is heavily intoxicated would want to participate in.
2: Yes.
3: I don't know.
1: That might be pretty funny to ride as a guy, too. I mean, come on.
3: Oh, I'm sure
1: you could act like, this is that's me.
3: You could act like it was the first time.
1: Yeah, that's right. I could act like that. Oh. Yeah, that's funny, John.
2: According to the lawsuit, Miss Zambran's foot and/or ankle got caught under the main shaft area of the ride, where there is a large cutout section, throwing her from the ride and causing her injury. She is accusing the bar of negligence and liability for her serious and painful injuries.
3: Yeah.
2: She's seeking $30,000.
5: I mean, I've thrown a few riders before, but no one's ever sued.
3: Never been sued?
5: No.
1: What is that? Isn't there a joke about playing rodeo and you're going to tell your wife? You love her sister more.
4: So how long you can last?
1: Try to stay on as long as you can, or something.
3: If you can
1: like
3: stay on longer than 8 seconds.
1: Yes. Yeah. Yes. Okay, yes.
3: Yeah. This
1: See,
3: is
1: there's a joke in there.
3: What a classy joint. What else do they have? Like midget throwing and skee ball.
2: God. They have axe throwing.
3: Wait a minute,
1: don't bring skee ball into this.
2: They have skee ball and yes.
3: No, I'm looking at the.
1: I mean, midget throwing and skee ball are two different things.
3: No, but I mean, it's this account of it says they. Oh, wait a minute, I'm sorry. They have dwarf wrestling and skee ball. What a great place to spend the evening.
2: Dwarf wrestling?
3: Yeah, that's what it's. I'm serious. That's what it says here.
2: So, I'll pass.
1: Didn't we do the story about dwarf tossing when it was

0: Auto Parts Studios. It's the Bob and Tom Show. Christy Lee returns.
1: Hi.
0: Look at her over there.
1: Good to be here.
0: Is that right?
1: Yeah.
0: She's at the Incogni News Desk. There's Pat Godwin.
2: Hey, Chick.
0: Hey, Pat. There's Ace Cosby.
3: Hello.
0: And, of course, I'm Chick McGee, and Tom, we're continue with the In Memoriam for Josh Arnold. Remember when he was on the show, bless his heart?
4: What's this?
0: It was eaten by a bowl weevil. Remember that? Well, not just one, but...
5: I'm not sure what you said that made so many people think he was dead.
0: Yeah, I think he said he passed. I think I said Josh isn't here. He passed away. I think is what I said.
5: I see.
4: That could get people thinking.
0: Yeah. They give him the wrong idea.
5: Hey, Josh, how are you?
4: Hello.
0: Doesn't he look ruddy and healthy? And
2: cheeks are all
4: it's
2: red.
4: Amazing what a week away from this place will do.
0: It just puts you right back on top.
1: You gotta try too.
4: Yeah.
5: Now you are wearing a hat. I can tell, Josh.
0: What were you? Oh yeah, a little bit.
4: Yeah, I was wearing a hat.
0: You're Yar right now. Isn't that what they say for people who've been at sea? You're Yar.
5: What? I don't know. You're very sunburned a little bit on your face.
4: Get any sunburn.
5: Really?
0: He's just he's got some color.
4: I got tan.
0: Color.
4: Yeah. Okay.
0: You would not know what this is. You don't spend much time in the sun, and when you do, you're covered from head to toe with a burqa.
5: That's right. That's right. How was the fishing?
4: Terrible, but the trip itself was fine.
0: Oh, cool. Did Sir Dude, the party night, make an appearance?
4: No. I mean, that's a 12-pack for him to make an appearance. Right. So, no, he did not show up, sadly.
5: When is the last time Sir Dude, the party night, made an appearance? Do we have a date on this?
4: No, but it's been decades, I can tell you that.
5: Oh, really? Okay, well, speaking of decades, today's a special day. Today is the 50th anniversary of Chick McGee going on the radio.
4: Whoa!
0: Yay!
1: Today,
5: 50 years ago.
1: Good for you.
5: And you went on the air for the very first time. Now, this is somewhat in dispute.
0: It was the 12th or 13th, I forget. But I figured I'd pick the 12th as it's a Monday.
1: Sure.
0: Monday shows are always slow.
5: And where was this exactly?
0: Welch, West Virginia. X Rock 13. That's right. We played Foghat at 8 in the morning. And it was 1340 WXEE.
5: AM,
0: baby. Sunrise, sunset. We signed off certain times of the year at 5:15.
5: And do you remember the...
4: Oh, real quick. Tom, I can... Your music's playing.
5: Oh, sorry. Yeah. Sorry.
0: I can remember the first song you played just now. Oh, no.
5: Sorry. It was an AM radio station.
0: Mm-hmm. Mm-hmm.
5: What shift were you?
0: I did noon to 6. Well, pulled that 6 hour, baby.
5: Were there any? Did you have to do like obituaries in the news?
0: Not there. No, I did not.
5: Did you play music?
0: I did. It was top 40 at the time. If that means anything to anybody anymore.
5: I have been told
0: current songs. That's it.
5: Is the first song you ever played in the radio,
0: and it was the long version. You know, there's the album version.
4: This is the album version.
0: They made a shorter version for. But we were
4: skips all this, which is ridiculous.
1: This
4: rebels.
1: Is great.
2: Yeah, I love this part.
0: This sets a mood. You're ready to rock when they get to it.
5: This is great.
0: Just kind of sneaks up on you.
5: You were playing the album version on an AM radio station.
0: Yeah,
5: that's
0: how about that?
5: Very unusual.
0: Oh yeah, we had the turntables did 33 and 45.
5: Were you talking it up during this part, or were you?
0: Somewhat, I guess. I never cared for that.
5: Is that would be the post right there. You would have to stop talking by the time that kicked in.
4: As a kid who would record songs off the radio,
0: yes,
4: I never liked it when, you shut up and then the song starts.
0: That's exactly right.
5: Well, there were radio stations that made a big deal. They would say that. They would go, hey, we never talk over the music.
0: Yep.
1: Yeah.
5: And when I was in DeLand, we didn't have a budget for records. And the station was so crappy, we didn't get any free records from the record companies.
1: What'd you play?
5: So, well, we would tape other stations playing stuff.
0: Even I never...
1: Oh, my God.
0: I never went through that.
5: Yes. And so,
1: really?
5: And so if the other station was talking over the music, you would get an abbreviated version from us. We would tape them. We would tape them on a reel-to-reel deck.
1: And then
5: transfer them over to what we called Carson.
1: That is very poor.
5: That was the worst radio station of mine.
0: You think you're poor? Well, get a load of Tom.
5: Oh, it was unbelievable.
1: Man.
0: Did they ever just toss you a newspaper ad and say...
5: every day.
0: Give me a 60 on that.
5: Every day.
0: Absolutely.
5: Yeah, Bob and I did that every day, too.
0: Yes, sir.
5: Yeah, here's an ad from the Yellow Pages turned into a radio commercial.
0: I remembered, I misspoke one more day on the air. It was Ramey Chevy City, and I did not say Chevy.
1: Oh.
5: Oh, live.
4: Yeah. That's tough. Chevy City.
0: Chevy City.
4: Yeah, I could see.
0: Yeah, and even when you say it right, you hear it different
4: right,
0: in your head.
4: Right.
5: Yeah, especially when Chevy City sells seashells by the seashell. Yeah.
0: They might have had the Chevy Volt. I'm not sure.
5: Do you remember the first commercials that you read?
0: I don't remember.
5: Do you have any tapes of your being on the air 50 years ago?
0: So, Christy, how was your vacation?
1: It was great. Thank you for asking, Chuck.
3: I wouldn't mind hearing your check from 50 years ago.
0: What?
5: Why'd you change the subject?
0: No. What? Did I? Did it? I know it seemed like that, but...
5: Do you really have some tapes of that?
3: I would kill to hear one.
0: I would have to look, but I think there is something exists somewhere.
5: Oh, please.
1: On cassette. I have something on cassette. Can we even play that?
0: Here we go.
3: In lieu of
0: me finding something, or maybe I will find it by the time.
1: You'll find it.
0: I think everybody should pitch in and...
1: We should all bring in an old air check.
0: Early on.
1: Yeah.
4: If you don't have any old tapes of yourself, Tom's old radio station does.
5: Yeah, we might have slipped and recorded you doing an intro.
0: Hey, how you doing? I'm Tom Griswold, the chief.
1: Did you ever have to go down to, like, the Five and Dime and buy 45s?
0: Well,
1: I mean, I
0: can top that.
1: Why wouldn't you bring in your own records from home or something?
5: I brought in a couple, but we were playing just such crap that I wouldn't want to own them.
0: My general manager, Jerry Davis, he's got to be... Well, no, he's probably... Well, he might be alive. He lived in Avon Lake or something up there near Cleveland, and he would go... to Cleveland, like on the weekends, and that's when we'd get our new records.
1: Oh,
0: yeah, and he'd bring a whole bunch of records back. Yeah,
5: wow. Yeah. Our one of our main guys would illegally sell commercials because the general manager lived too far away to hear the signal at night. So Lance, which was his name, would sell his own stuff, keep the cash. And he'd do a lot of stuff where he'd go down to the armory and be doing a live broadcast that was completely unauthorized.
1: And the general manager didn't know?
5: Nope, had no idea.
1: Oh, my.
5: Yeah, he lived in Crescent City, too far away to pick up the signal. Yeah.
0: We had a night guy named Earl Rogers. He went by E on the air, and he promoted a Major Harris concert at the Welch Armory and did not tell anyone on the radio station about it. He just... did live reads at night and promoted the concert and didn't buy time. And I don't know how much money he made.
1: I was going to say, he probably made a nice.
5: Major Harris's big hit?
0: I do. I think, isn't it? Is that Major Harris?
3: I don't even know who you're talking about.
0: Major Harris.
5: Yeah, it was a really good song. I forget what it was.
1: I don't know.
5: Is that it? Yeah, that's it.
0: I think it is. I think that's it. Yeah. And we had a sales guy who would... come back after being on the road talking cold calls with clients and have a whole new advertiser and X number of spots to run in the next 5 days. And it was all made up. And then he would try to call the people and go, hey, your spots have been running for, you know, the last 3 days. You owe us.
1: Are you kidding me?
0: And the guy and the people would go, we didn't ask you to do this.
5: Jeez.
0: Yeah. It was a wild west, huh?
5: Oh, yeah. Oh, believe me.
0: It was a wild scene.
5: The best thing about my first radio gig, Christy, when we would get paid on a Friday, the idea was to be first to the bank before the checks would start bouncing.
1: Ooh.
5: So, yeah, you'd want to rush over there.
0: We got paid on a Friday, and he would not cut checks until 8:30, 9 o'clock Friday night.
1: Oh, so you had to wait till Monday.
0: So you had to wait till Monday.
5: At least you got one.
0: True.
5: We have a quick letter involving, in a way, my first radio station.
0: Excellent.
5: Dear Bob and Tom Show, I work at a tire store in South Carolina. This is from Jeff. Lady came in on Friday to get service, and through polite conversation, she said she was from DeLand, Florida, which, of course, is where my first radio job.
1: Why'd they call it DeLand, Tom?
5: Well, I asked her if she knew why it was called the land. She said she didn't. I said, because it's near the sea. I was chuckling to myself.
0: That's right.
5: And she said,
6: no, it's not. It's 26 miles from the sea.
0: Boy, that sounds.
5: I said, that's
1: sure,
5: still,
1: she said it just
5: I said
1: like
5: that,
1: that.
5: That's still pretty close.
0: You know, that actually sounds like the imitation of Chrissy you were doing while she was on vacation.
3: Eerily sounds.
0: Yeah, it was really odd.
1: Okay.
5: I'm being thrown under the bus. I had no idea you were talking. Well, thank you very much.
0: Ladies and gentlemen,
1: my name.
0: I give you, is this Major Lance?
5: No, Major Harris.
0: No, yeah, Major Lance is different, and Major Lance had.
5: Okay, sorry, which one is?
0: I don't know what Major Harris hit was. Yeah. This is a good song.
6: Walking through the park, it wasn't quite.
1: You know that song, Pat?
3: No.
0: Oh my God, I'm turning into Tom.
1: I like it.
4: Major Harris had a song called Love Won't Let Me Wait.
5: That's it.
0: Yes. Love Won't. But it was hit by somebody else, I think. Love Won't.
5: This may be it here.
3: Love Won't Let Me.
0: Yep. That's it.
1: Oh, I remember this song.
0: Yeah.
5: Oh, this is a panty drop.
1: Yeah.
0: He was a bargain basement. Teddy Pendergrass, I think.
5: And you played this one?
0: No.
5: Oh, this is the one that.
0: The night guy did. And it wasn't our format.
6: The time is right.
5: This is a great song.
0: Well, sexin'.
6: You hold me tight.
0: You grip me hard. Grip it.
5: Well, then they just lifted the closer I get to you. Lick
0: the
5: in
0: closer
5: there.
0: I get.
4: He has another song called Loving You Is Mellow.
1: Oh,
5: I can hate that one without even hearing it.
0: You gotta hear that. Okay. Loving you is
5: well.
0: Mellow.
5: When we come back, right now I want to talk about the world's greatest present.
0: It's true.
5: It is. There's one right. But look, there's a picture of me and Chick McGee.
0: Hey,
5: today's
0: is that our fat face picture?
5: That's it looks like 50 pounds ago.
0: Yeah.
5: Today we're celebrating 50 years ago, Chick's first day on the radio.
0: That's right. On to the next 50.
5: On to the next photograph. There's me completely buttered up outside with sunscreen everywhere, hats, shirts, the whole deal. That's the Aura frame. It's cycling through photographs. We have dozens and dozens and dozens on there. With the Aura frame, you can load it. You can load it remotely. So this could be in Kansas City. You could be loading it from Ann Arbor, Michigan. Or anywhere else, as a matter of fact, thanks to the electricity and the internet, et cetera, et cetera. 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It makes a great gift. Or get one for yourself. I got one in my house. When you first walk in, or there it is right there on the left, cycling through a bunch of photos.
0: There it is.
5: The occasional picture of Chick McGee.
0: Thank you.
5: The Aura Frame, A-U-R-A. It's a great gift. Tell them about the Bob and Tom Show when you check out, please. That'll help them. That'll help us, et cetera, et cetera.
0: Come on.
5: What's the matter?
0: Did this just happen?
5: What?
1: What?
0: Robert E. Hall and Michael Woodford just won the Nobel Prize for Economics.
1: You thought you were in the running, huh?
0: I was, and that's really... I'm gutted.
5: That hack Hall got it?
0: Yeah, yeah. He was just replicating my work.
5: Yes.
0: I need to lawyer up. Well,
5: maybe you'll get the Peace Prize next year.
0: Well, here, fingers crossed.
5: Okay.
0: It's coming up.
5: Comedians Kelly Collette and Nick Nowicki are going to be stopping by this morning in the studio. Looking forward to seeing them both.
0: Is Nick going to try to borrow money?
1: Again?
0: Well, you know, he's a little short. He's always a little short.
5: Let me explain that jocular effort.
0: Jocular.
5: Toward comedy. Nick is a man short of stature, yes. You see.
0: Way short.
5: We'll get to that later on.
7: Until payday.
5: And I understand your team tied yesterday.
0: Every
5: team in your
0: glorious
5: little
0: fashion.
5: Area all
0: yeah,
5: lost.
4: I'm hoping Kelly Collette has some sort of severe dwarf phobia.
0: That would be good.
4: Stay tuned for good radio.
5: SDF. 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

0: game with 1,500 slot machines, dozens of live table games, three incredible restaurants, a sports book, and unforgettable entertainment, all under one roof. The wait is almost over. Ho-Chunk Gaming Beloit, opening this fall.
1: When you breathe well, you live better. The passion around what we do at Advent is premised on the fact that outside of Advent's four walls, most people don't have access to these simple solutions. So most people, in order to get better, have to go through surgeries in an operating room, have to use machines that they don't want to use. And at Advent, we've decided it doesn't need to be like that. And it's what you deserve.
2: If you're on the job day in and day out, you know living with pain in your knees, hips, back, or shoulders is miserable. The good news, QC Kinetics gets it. They understand guys like you.
3: They don't have the luxury of taking time off. 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
16: Since many had the day off, our travels are extra light and volume this Monday morning. We see it along the interstate, which is quiet between Stoughton and 19, along with Highway 30. Badger Interchange, East Washington, all remains in your favor along 94, 73 in the interchange, followed by John Nolan and the Bell Line. I'm Chian Schimmick, and that's your latest total traffic.
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24: Hi.
23: She's at the Incogni News Desk.
24: Yep.
23: All recharged and ready to go.
24: Yep.
23: Yeah, yeah. Okay.
24: No, I am, really.
23: Okay, yeah, me too. There's Pat Godwin.
25: Hey,
23: Pat. Hello, Josh Arnold.
25: Hello.
23: You're back and ready to...
25: I am back.
23: There you go. Totally present. There's Ace Cosby. I'm Chick McGee. Hello, Tom. You're a flurry of activity
26: over
23: there.
26: I got a lot happening over here.
23: Sorting and moving around and got to get Eddie on some repairs, I understand.
26: No, it's all mine. We got everything under control. Well, Josh, did you give yourself an opportunity to come back and have a day back at your house? Christy, same thing. Come back from vacation, I like to be home, say, on a Saturday, so I've got all day Sunday to get back and everything back in place.
25: No, I drove mostly yesterday.
26: Oh, wow.
23: Do you do that, like give yourself an extra day? I mean, I always try to, but it doesn't ever seem to work out.
26: Yeah. I like to be home. I like to get to my house, have a day.
23: Right.
24: Oh, I through all the mail, do all that.
26: And when I get to my house, I want no one there, and I want...
23: What about...
26: I want the washer and the dryer empty.
23: What about the wife?
26: Well, no, that's not what I mean. I'm just saying.
24: You have other people at your house all the time?
26: Yes, there's always somebody there. I've told you I've got a ghost. Every time I walk into my house, there's something in the laundry. It's impossible to do my laundry.
24: Do you come home from a trip and immediately do your laundry?
26: Absolutely.
24: So does my husband. It doesn't matter if we get home at 10:30 at night. He will stay up and get it done.
26: I immediately unpack my suitcase.
23: Is that right? Is that right, Christy?
25: If you get home at noon, I get it. If you get home at 10:30 at night, no.
24: No, he did. So I'm not making that up.
23: Sickness. In the middle of the night, he's down there doing laundry?
24: Yeah.
23: Is that right? Does that upset you in any way?
24: No.
25: Oh.
24: Well, I'm asleep. I don't
25: care. Not going to a laundromat. That would be more
23: that
25: alarming.
23: I go to the laundromat to meet chicks.
26: Oh, she's going to be there. You know, the girl with the bad teeth. But boy, can she.
23: She can gum it, can't she? She'll gum it for you.
26: We're celebrating Chick's 50th anniversary on the radio. This is unbelievable. Today is the day.
23: Oh, you just got to hang around a long time. I've become what I make fun of on the world records. I just managed to exist
25: you
23: for
25: just
23: 50 years.
25: Were.
23: I just were. I am were.
26: Yeah.
23: How about that?
26: We have to move forward with some of today's business. How did you do in the shoe-in of the week?
23: Oh, there's no need to talk about that, Tom. One and four, Daddy.
26: Oh,
23: the only one I got was the Bengals. Yeah, everything else went went
26: south.
23: Belly up.
26: Yeah. I don't know what just...
23: Yeah, I forget the guy's name, and he was a wonderful guy. Joe Mama.
26: Joe from Riverside, California.
23: Right. He agreed everything, right?
26: You guys missed it. He agreed with every one of Chick's picks.
25: Ooh. I think if I live in California, I want to live Oceanside, not just Riverside.
24: Yeah, Oceanside's a beautiful place.
25: He got ripped off.
23: Mm-hmm. Spend the extra money and live near the ocean.
25: Yeah, I can live in a river anywhere.
23: Right. that's some good thinking.
26: I see. Now, we do have a mail to get to here.
23: Yes, we do.
26: Even though you guys were gone. We really haven't asked you, Christy. How was your trip to Italy? 2 weeks in Italy.
24: Yeah, it was wonderful. We had a great time. Weather was perfect.
23: Yeah, that's nice. Really? How was the shopping?
24: Shopping was great.
25: Oh. How was the bread? I hear good things about the bread.
24: Nice leather. Nice leather goods, Chick. You would have liked that
23: good
24: a lot.
23: Good leather. All right.
26: Lamborghini.
24: I saw a Ferrari. Oh, my gosh. You know how they have the rest stops, you know, along the freeway?
25: Did you see bread?
24: I saw a lot of bread.
23: Josh likes the bread.
24: that's what you're into.
23: Please tell me you saw the Ferrari.
24: I'm more into the Ferrari.
23: You're standing on the street. You see the Ferrari. He pulls up. He gets out of the Ferrari and he goes, I'm Enzo.
24: No.
0: Yes.
24: No, and it was a type of Ferrari I'd never seen before. It was almost like a normal car, you know, not like the Ferrari. And he pulled up and this girl got out and he had to wait on her to go to the bathroom. That's what he
23: right
24: was
23: there
24: doing.
23: In the street. I didn't
24: no,
23: do things differently.
24: We were at a rest stop, sure do, yeah. Knucklehead. But that was pretty cool. That was my highlight for Italy.
23: Are you telling me the Ferrari looked kind of like a Taurus?
24: No, not like a Taurus, but very sleek. I got to look up that model because it was beautiful. Dark green.
23: This is how it starts.
24: Yeah. And then I saw a great Fiat at a winery. We have this winery coming up in the news today,
23: because
24: which was
23: stole,
24: next door to the winery I was just in last week.
1: Biggest, news,
24: yes.
1: Biggest heist in the history of
24: wine at Villa Antonori, which is one of my favorite vineyards.
23: Is that right?
24: Yes.
23: Josh, do you have a favorite vineyard?
25: No, and if I ever do, light me on fire.
23: I would agree with that sentiment.
24: Well, the reason it is because it was like the first adult wine I ever had. Do you remember that? Like it was.
23: Yeah, I was 14.
24: Our friend Milt bought it for me, and I'll never forget that.
23: Really?
24: Yeah, Villa Antonori.
25: Milt would buy wine for an underage.
24: Underage? I was 23.
25: Christine was Milt. He'll get his beer.
2: 15. First wine was 23.
23: Yeah.
24: What? My first real glass of wine was 23.
23: No,
24: not the Boone's Farm stuff.
23: Oh, Strawberry Hill.
24: Yeah.
23: I don't know if you know this, Josh, but Tom used to be the proud owner of a Fiat. Isn't that right?
1: Ah. Great car.
23: Yeah.
24: A lot of Fiats in Italy.
1: Fiat Sport Spider.
23: Yeah. Mm.
1: It was, engineers would agree on one thing about that car. It had the greatest convertible top of all time.
23: Oh. The engineering on that was.
1: You reach back, badass. Boom, clip, yeah. Clip, boom.
25: My uncle had, he was a mechanic, and he had a shop that was strictly for Fiats.
24: Yeah.
25: It was called Fiat's Don't Fail Me Now.
1: Because the old joke was, Fiat's done for Fix It Again, Tony.
25: Yeah. Oh, okay. Yeah, my new joke was, Fiat's Don't Fail Me Now.
2: Yeah, we all know the old joke.
25: So you didn't laugh at it because you were too busy going over the old joke in your head. But
23: you know, I was too busy going over the old joke in my head. I knew what was coming.
1: I should have appreciated it more because Feats Don't Fail Me Now is my favorite Little Feat album.
23: Is that right?
1: Yes. Yes.
23: How do you ignore Waiting for Columbus?
25: Does have Spanish Moon on it, though.
2: Yeah, it's so good.
23: So does Waiting for Columbus.
1: Yeah, yeah.
23: Only it's live.
25: Oh.
23: It's all live.
25: Okay.
1: Well, let's...
24: have one incident that I thought of you, Tom.
2: It's called
24: Incidente. Yes.
23: Incidente.
24: We were at a pasta...
23: I am Enzo!
24: I was in a pasta-making class, and the chef... Oh, my gosh. It was out of central casting.
23: Please tell me the chef came out and said... I'm Enzo.
24: His name was Claudio.
23: I'm Claudio.
24: And he was big and he had sausage fingers and he was sweating and he was scratching his nose and then putting his hands in the pasta.
2: Oh, yeah. That's how you got in the flame.
3: Oh, no, that is the secret ingredient.
24: And this was obviously all the Bob and Tom fans, thanks Colette Travel, and all the Bob and Tom fans were looking at me like, Tom is going to die if he sees this video. I mean, it was horrific. Mm. So then we eat lunch, and I'm looking at the pasta going, wow, this looks very familiar to the pasta that we just made.
3: It all cooks out.
1: And the boogers cook out.
24: He was sweating, and he was a big guy, and it was just, it was cringeworthy. I have it on video, but I was afraid to...
1: What kind of pasta did you make?
24: He was making a bolognese, which I was very excited about. I thought, we'll have a nice bolognese. But we made linguine pasta, and then we made some kind of vegetable thing, and they just a bunch of stuff.
23: Well, now you know
24: vegetables.
23: Linguine pasta tastes differently than spaghetti.
2: Or the penne.
24: Okay. The chef said that the pasta is two ingredients.
23: Yes.
24: Flour and egg. Yep. That's it. There's no way that pasta is going to taste
23: different. No way they taste differently.
24: Because there's nothing else in it.
1: Well, no, it's the shape and the way it's cooked. They're vastly different. It takes a palate with some sophistication to understand this. But I'm not going to argue with a bunch of Philistines.
23: and you know what? I thank you on behalf of the Philistines.
1: Coming up, we have, oddly enough, a news story about sauce. And the presentation of food, it's actually kind of interesting, believe it or not, in the world of food today, as a matter of fact. But right now we have to get to our letters. Chick McGee, do you want to open up?
23: Dear Bob and Tom Show, good morning, radio czars of the digital waves.
24: Man.
23: This is Tinley from Missouri, and we're spelling Tinley, T-I-N-L-E-I-G-H.
0: Tinley.
23: Tinley. I'm a returning listener and have been listening on and off since I was a kid. I love you. I love the podcast. When I'm working, and my birthday was earlier this week. Well, happy birthday, Tinley. I think that's what he's angling for.
26: Is that a he or a she?
23: I don't know.
26: Huh.
23: I think it's a lady, Tinley, I think.
26: I would think so, yeah, now that I give it some thought.
24: I would think so.
23: My favorite bit right now is when I hear Tom yelling,
4: "Calm down, bitch!"
23: I just love it. I can't help but lose my mind. Thanks for all the
26: You're
23: love.
26: You're very welcome.
23: There you go.
26: Dear Bob and Tom.
23: Hang on. P.S. Pat is my favorite.
24: Oh,
25: Patrick.
2: I sent that email in.
23: You and Tinley sitting in a tree.
24: A-I-S-S.
26: Oh, well, I'll tell you what we need to do. Let's see how much.
24: We've got to start with the kids.
26: We have to have Pat play one of the songs that you guys both missed.
2: No need for that.
26: There were some good ones.
24: What song?
2: Yeah. Oh, who knows? I did about 30 with you guys gone.
24: Really?
25: You actually got a word in edgewise?
23: You know, yeah, the air was like dewy. Wasn't it?
2: Yeah. Moist with creativity.
26: We'll get some from Pat in just a second.
23: Heavy with creativity.
26: Let's get to our... Oh, I should point this out. We opened up with a little bit of Paul Thorne today. Paul's going to be our guest in the studio...
24: Friday.
26: Coming up Friday.
24: Yeah.
25: Oh, right on.
26: We opened up with...
24: So
2: he's
24: going to
2: make us cry again, Tom.
23: Can I have a request for him not to play the song we all cry about? Please?
26: Oh, yeah. Where were you? No, where was I when you stopped
2: that
26: loving
2: song.
26: Me?
2: That's brilliant. I love that song.
24: Yeah, we can't hear that anymore.
26: That's a great song.
24: No, it's a sad song.
23: And we could dedicate it to Christy's husband.
24: He's still
2: we came
24: around.
2: Back all in leather, didn't he? Yeah.
24: No, he did not come back all
26: that was
24: he
26: a request.
24: Nice briefcase, though.
26: That was a request from Dane. He said, you guys just both came back from a vacation.
24: Yes.
26: He said, it was our 10th anniversary. My wife and I went on a trip. She got sick the second day. I got sick on day 3.
23: Mm.
26: My vacation was completely ruined.
24: Oh, that's sorry.
26: But
24: for that.
26: When I got home, there was a package. She had gotten me the Bob and Tom Show hoodie.
23: Oh.
26: It really made my day.
23: Very cool.
25: And it soaks up vomit.
2: And diarrhea.
26: No better way to pick up barf. Speaking of picking things up, dear Bob and Tom Show, we just got a yellow lab puppy. Oh. Send me pictures.
23: Yeah.
26: I love puppies.
23: Let's see the picture.
26: By the way, my puppy has become... I've had a lot of dogs in my life.
24: Yeah.
23: Bernie?
26: Bernie has the loudest bark of any dog I've ever had. It's ear-piercing. I don't know why.
23: Well, but then it gets...
26: Anyway, our new puppy ate too fast and barfed in the middle of our living room. I remembered Tom's method. I jumped up, cut a paper plate in half, scooped up the mess. My wife thought I invented the wheel. Then, P.S., I don't know why. This is from, I'll just say, this guy's initials are T.G.
24: Okay.
26: He's got an unusual first name. He goes, later that night, I asked my wife, since she was so pleased with my Tom method, I asked my wife if she needed a good Rogering. I don't know how it came out, T.G.
24: Oh.
26: Let me know. Wow. A vigorous Roger.
25: Did he use the paper plate method on the small of the back?
23: The letter that you had before that, the couple that got sick, the
26: yes,
23: lady was
26: right
23: sick
26: here.
23: And then the
26: yes,
23: guy was...
26: Yes, that's
23: did
26: from
23: you know you
26: Dane.
23: Can, you can, of course, you can catch a cold kissing.
24: Yeah.
23: Of course, too much. But you can also catch colds from oral from that area.
24: Really?
23: Yeah.
25: Will you shut up? We've been getting away with saying, no, we can't kiss, but you can still do that for years.
23: That's right.
25: And you're going to blow it for us?
23: That's right.
26: Now, believe it or not, I don't know.
23: Or a man on the woman can get it.
26: Coming up in the news, I don't want to go into much detail.
24: No,
26: there is a thing that's all over the internet that is more or less incorrect.
23: Oral, how do you do?
26: It's about a alleged epidemic and a certain thing that would be caused perhaps by a variation on that.
23: No kidding.
26: But yes, but the it's...
23: All of a sudden, I feel like I'm lost in the woods.
24: Well,
26: it's hard to say this without
24: giving it away.
26: It is. Gosh, I don't know. Will it give it away if I just say what it is?
2: The name of it is close to what happens. That they're saying happens.
26: Yeah. It's.
25: We can wait. That's all right.
24: We'll wait.
26: Okay.
23: Is it cold and flu season?
25: We're getting up there, aren't we?
26: I can tell what it's
24: called. Your flu shot.
26: Shigellosis. You ever heard of that, Josh?
25: No.
0: Let's
25: unfamiliar.
0: Can we
25: Shagalosa sounds like something Austin Powers would
0: behave. Can we rename it when we come back? Or
26: well, it's got a name, but in any event, it's out there, but it's not an epidemic. And
0: Shigalosis?
26: Yeah.
25: All right.
26: When you hear the street name, you're going to be quite surprised. Also coming up, we have guest Kelly Collette, comedian, Nick Novicki, comedian, will be joining us here in the studio this morning. Right now, let's talk money for a second. 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

0: Hey, welcome back to the Bob and Tom Show, the home of blatant hostility. There's Christy Lee.
1: Hi. Ugh.
0: Oh, hey, Godwin.
2: Hey, McGee.
0: Oh. Hello, Josh Arnold.
3: What of it, McGee?
0: Yeah, there's Ace Cosby.
4: Chicky Poo.
0: Yo, yo, yo.
1: Oh, I like Chicky Poo. Chicky Poo.
0: Hello, Tom. How are you, my
5: Hello,
0: friend?
5: Chick McGee, celebrating his 50th year in radio. The 50th anniversary of Chick McGee on the air in Welch, West Virginia, AM 1340. Does that station still exist?
0: I do not know. I have no idea. Maybe. I don't. Honestly, I don't.
3: Without
0: know.
3: You, it doesn't. That's
0: no,
3: all.
0: Absolutely
3: yeah.
0: not. No. Well, there were two competing stations, believe it, in Welch, West Virginia. There was XEE and ELC.
1: Oh.
0: ELC was kind of the heritage track. Station because, you know, it's almost Welch.
1: Ah. So, how long were you there?
0: 11 months.
1: Oh, okay.
0: Not quite.
1: And then
0: a year.
1: And then you jumped to what bigger market?
0: Well, I made I made $125 a week at the first station, and I moved to Williamson, West Virginia, where I made $200 a week.
1: Nice.
0: Oh, ooh. Yeah.
1: Which one were you lived in the station?
0: The first one.
1: Okay.
5: Were you married?
0: The back. I was not. Well, you know the story. I moved to Williamson, and during the process of that, I did get married.
3: Yeah. Oh.
0: And you can't be married three times until you start early.
1: I hear you, buddy.
0: And preach.
1: Yeah.
0: And I got married on a Saturday, and I got fired from that job on a Tuesday.
5: Oh, that's Ooh. Nice.
0: Yeah.
5: Why'd you get fired?
0: Being chick. Too early, I guess. I was ahead of my time.
5: Is this the one where you made fun of the...
0: I was on Tradio, and a lady called up and said, hey, I did not hear my four white wall tires announced last week. And all I said was, gee, that's too bad.
3: Mm-hmm. A little sarcastic.
0: And yeah.
3: Right?
0: Yeah. Hi. A little color. Yeah. A little personality. Well, it turns out the lady was first cousins with the... general manager.
5: Ah, I see.
0: And they fired me.
5: You were sacrificed. Okay.
0: But the general manager ended up in prison.
5: Oh.
1: Yeah. So was this in Williamson?
0: Williamson.
3: If you were making $125 a week, how did you even pay for rent or even food?
0: Well, that explains living in the back of the station.
1: Yeah.
0: And actually, the big reason I left and went to Williamson because they wanted to start charging me rent. That's a true story.
1: So you got fired, then where'd you land?
0: Williamson, and then I went to Piqua.
1: Ah.
0: The beautiful Miami Valley.
5: Okay. I see.
0: Piqua, the Tri-Cities, Tom. Piqua, Troy, Covington. You're
5: of course, yeah.
0: Sure.
5: Now, while you guys were gone, both Josh and Christy Lee were gone last week. Christy's been gone for 2 weeks, just back from her trip to Italy.
0: When are they going to be back? Are they back?
5: You missed a few songs. Pat, do you have one of the ones you'd like to play
0: for the kids?
5: Folks that were gone? Anything come to mind?
3: Come on, man. We had a weird one where I didn't think anybody knew the song, and I was correct. I mean, half of this group knew the song I was satirizing, and the other half did not.
6: Don't tell us what it is. We'll see if we know.
5: Well, Christy will know. You'll know for sure, Christy.
1: Okay.
5: I don't.
0: Let's not speculate. Let's just let it happen.
5: This does need a little bit of a setup.
0: Of course.
3: Yeah, you can go ahead and do that, yeah. I could do it quicker. We could get right to it.
0: We need to have a hammer and an anvil sound effect when you say this needs a setup, and you clang, just bang out the setup.
5: Okay,
0: everybody gets it.
5: Okay, play it without the setup. See if they get it.
3: That's not what I said. I said I could do it quickly. I made a joke. Go ahead. You got the story there?
0: We need the story at least.
5: What is the best way to get to this quickly? This involves...
0: Here's Christy with a news story.
1: I don't know what the news story is.
5: Well, it involves, I want to say, one of those riding bull things.
1: Yeah, the mechanical
5: like
1: bull.
5: Yes,
1: yeah,
5: yes.
1: Of course.
5: There's a mechanical bull. Okay, here's the story.
0: You might have seen this, actually.
5: There's a bar in Las Vegas. I forget the name of it, but they have replaced the mechanical bull with a similar ride, and it, of course, in a triumph of poor taste, it is a giant phallus.
6: Ah, why not?
1: Yeah,
5: including a sacular area.
0: Oh, and it's frighteningly anatomically correct.
1: Yes. Oh. Is this for like the bachelorette parties?
5: Yeah, I guess so. But it's the same deal. Here we go. Here's, you can see it.
0: There it is.
1: Yeah.
6: I see.
5: And it is really tasteless. And they of course have some huge boobed woman riding it.
1: Sure, of course.
0: Look at that, Josh.
5: Okay. Well, the story was a young lady got on this thing and fell off.
1: As you will.
5: Apparently, or something happened. And she's suing.
1: Oh.
5: She's suing the bar because...
0: She'll learn to love me.
5: Yeah, she got hurt doing something. The bar is called The Nerd, N-E-R-D. And here is the sign this is the sign from the bar. Ride it, slide it, stay on top of the world-famous gyrating Johnson mechanical member exclusively at The Nerd.

0: forward to that. Also, don't forget coming up week 6 in the NFL. Week 5, what a weird weekend this one was.
1: Yeah, Packers won, though. It was a good day at our house.
0: And
2: Packers bounced the Bears. Yeah. Man. It's been a weird year so far.
0: So much for winning one for Ditka, huh?
2: In the NFL.
1: That's exactly what I thought.
2: Yeah.
0: I figured they'd come out smoking. Yeah. In any event,
2: cigars.
0: We'll be reviewing what's going on and how you could win a great gift package from Steven Singer Jewelers when we return to the O'Reilly Auto Parts Studios. 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
1: Hi, good to be back.
0: She remembered the way back to the studio and everything. She's at the Incogni news desk, ready to
1: rock and roll.
0: To news it up. Hello, Pat Godwin.
2: Hey, Chick.
0: There's Josh Arnold.
2: I have a question for the room about the incredible edible egg.
0: Ah!
1: Okay.
0: Packed with protein.
2: Yes.
0: There's Ace Cosby.
3: Hello.
0: I'm Chick. Hello, Tom.
4: We should explain Christy Lee's been in Italy for 2 weeks.
1: Had a lot of eggs.
0: Please, it's Italy.
2: What do they call eggs in Italy?
1: Eggs. I don't know. I don't know what they call it. Everything was in English.
0: Actually, the waiter came out and he said,
1: "Buongiorno."
0: I'm Enzo.
1: He said, "Buongiorno."
4: Well, I'm glad you brought up eggs because I saw something over the weekend that I want to show you.
2: Yes, but please.
4: You go first. What have you got about eggs?
2: If you're, it's you and your significant other.
1: All right. Yep.
2: All right. You're making you're frying up 4 eggs, 2 apiece.
1: Yep.
0: Right.
1: Did that yesterday.
2: One of the eggs,
1: breaks.
2: As you're frying it up, the yolk breaks.
4: Oh, boy.
2: Do you take it or do you serve it to your significant other?
4: You give the significant other the one that has the proper yolk.
2: I'm with Tom.
1: I do that, too. I give him the good yolks. And I take the bad yolk and chop it up and give it to the dogs.
4: Now, you do what I do. I break the eggs into a cup.
1: I do, too.
4: So if,
1: yes.
4: And then I pour it into the frying pan so I don't break them.
1: Yep.
2: My eggs don't break when I put the egg in the pan.
0: Yeah,
2: they break it. They usually break flip.
1: When you flip?
2: Yeah.
1: Did you cook them in bacon grease?
4: Oh, you flip
1: grease?
4: Them? Don't flip them.
0: Do you?
2: So you just baste. Like you just put,
0: you put
2: some water
0: a lid on,
2: them on
0: it.
4: What I do is you take like a cup of water,
2: right,
4: and have it standing by after the bottom started to cook.
0: So your eggs are
4: you
0: soggy.
4: Pour the water in and then
2: that's essentially basted,
4: and it kind of poaches them.
2: Yeah,
0: I would give the significant other the intact yolk only because I prefer a broken yolk.
1: Oh, do you?
2: How about that?
0: Yeah.
2: Well, that's perfect then.
0: So it's not but it's not.
1: But I expect you because you're a gentleman. Altruistic. You would do that.
2: I would hope all men would.
1: Yes.
4: Now, since I know you wouldn't believe me, I took a picture of this yesterday.
2: Okay.
4: This answers the question, are there too many lawyers in American society? Josh, I want you to read this. This is a photograph of at a store of a food item you can take off their hard-boiled eggs. What does it say on that label?
2: Okay. It says hard-boiled eggs, price $3.
4: And then what does it say at the bottom?
2: it says contains eggs, as if you're allergic to eggs.
4: Yes, it says hard-boiled eggs, price $3, contains eggs. That should just say no. That's the no Sherlock.
2: Yes, they have to put it.
1: So you don't put another egg in and then fry another one? I do that rather than eat the broken one. I just give it to the dogs.
2: It varies.
1: Yeah.
2: But,
0: So how many times?
2: Let's say you're down to your last 4 is kind of.
1: Oh, I see, yeah.
0: How many times do you egg up again?
2: Right, it can turn into all of a sudden I have 9 eggs on my plate.
0: Yeah.
4: Then what do you do? Eat them.
2: Do
1: you fry your bacon or bake it? Or do you know what I'm saying?
2: I bake my bacon.
0: Mm-hmm.
2: I have a bacon rack that you can bake, and they're perfect.
1: Really?
0: We do a bacon party for the ladies, and it's $3.75 for a half hour, man.
1: I fried it yesterday, though, and there's nothing better than frying your eggs in that bacon
2: grease.
1: It is
2: delicious. Yeah.
0: You get some grease on your nippies there?
1: Use a screen. Okay. Put a screen over
4: Thank
1: the top.
4: Thank you very much. Oh, nice. Could we move forward here? Do you have any more letters over there?
0: Well, of course. I'm chock full of letters.
2: Greaseless nipples, though. That's not a proper breakfast.
1: Greaseless?
0: Dear Bob and Tom Show.
4: Greaseless nipples. Isn't that a band?
0: Grease nipples is the word. Hey, speaking of getting phrases wrong, last week we were having trouble with, what are they, idioms or something that people get wrong? You know what I'm trying to say?
4: Oh, yeah.
2: Like people often say chomping at the bit when really it's champing.
0: Yeah, it's champing at the bit.
4: What was the one that started this whole thing? The hindsight. 50-50 thing, yeah.
0: Yes, hindsight.
4: Hindsight is 50-50.
2: Oh, yeah, that's funny.
4: Getting them close, but not exactly correct.
0: This is from James, Big Game James. Speaking of getting phrases wrong, I work in a grocery store, and there was two college girls having a discussion. One girl finally just said, let's call it even. You say tomato, I say potato.
2: Yes! Wonderful.
0: They were also upset because the store had plenty of cake mixes, but they wondered where the cupcake mix was.
1: Oh,
2: that's great.
1: Man.
4: We had one.
2: You know what, though? That's one of those things.
0: Yes.
2: I guess if you're a 19, 20-year-old girl,
0: absolutely.
2: You don't know you, that there's...
0: It's all...
2: We can't find the cupcake.
1: They took home ec out of schools. Look what happened.
2: Yes.
4: So my friend Steve Ali, the great musician, was on...
0: Oh, not the drywaller?
4: Was on a cruise ship. Thank you. And as you know, Pat, since you played many cruise ships...
3: The Philippine bands, they don't know the nuance of our language.
4: Very good. And a lot of times they learn the songs just based on the sheet music that the captain... Hey, you've got to learn these songs. Mm-hmm. And he heard chanteuse? What is the word?
1: the songstress?
4: Up there singing, you say tomato, I say tomato.
2: Yes, excellent.
4: You say potato, I say potato.
0: Is there anything funnier than foreigners trying to pronounce our language?
4: I'm sure we would butcher whatever native.
2: There are a few things funnier than that, but our children will never know
4: what they are.
2: How funny it is in A Christmas Story.
0: Yes, that's exactly right.
2: There are some edits of that movie. So buy the Blu-ray.
3: Are they taking that scene
1: they
3: out?
1: They took that out?
2: Yeah, they a couple places have taken that scene out.
1: Oh,
0: really?
2: Yeah. And isn't it more about the awkwardness of the family's reaction? Isn't it also
3: because they're embarrassed?
2: They can't help but laugh. Yes.
0: Yeah. It's the goose, right?
2: Mm-hmm. That's probably as accurate... Since a lot of those stories in that movie are based on the guy's life.
1: Right.
2: Yeah. That probably happened. And anywho.
0: By the way, I don't know how this got legs, but it's been a running gag for a couple of weeks now. And you might not have heard about emails from our listeners insulting my mother.
1: Oh,
2: okay.
0: Yeah, it's really and not the amount.
2: Is it for just insulting yo mama in general, or
4: no? It started.
0: It started with
4: a great letter
0: from a little girl who couldn't think of the word trampoline, so she called it the jumpaline.
4: The jumpaline,
2: wonderful. Okay.
0: And then somebody sent me a letter that said, "Hey, they were all jumpalines until your mom got on one."
2: Okay, yeah.
1: Oh,
2: yeah.
0: Implying she's a tramp.
1: Gotcha. Yeah.
4: Which is a subtle, I think, pretty good, but they've escalated.
2: Okay.
1: Well, that's not nice.
0: And they also manufactured something, maybe you're familiar with this, Christy, the bake ovens. And then my mom...
1: The Easy Bake Oven?
0: Got one, and it was called the Easy
2: Gotcha.
0: Bake Oven.
2: Yes.
1: Oh, yeah.
0: Dear Bob and Tom Show, hey chick, your mom's moral values are so loose.
2: How loose are they?
0: That her heels are the roundest amongst the strumpets at the House of Ill Repute.
2: Oh gosh, it's like a joke from the 1910s.
0: Yes, this letter's specifically for Tom. Thank you, Breck from Fulton, New York.
2: Yes,
4: The round-heeled ladies.
0: Yes, indeed.
4: That's,
1: heels get round just being up in the air, but...
2: No, they
4: it makes
2: they
4: them go
2: push,
4: down quick.
2: They push
0: they,
2: down.
0: Tilting,
4: yeah, see, they go
0: tilting
4: down.
0: Back.
2: Like those punching clowns that they have a round bottom.
1: Oh.
3: Well, Sinatra calls the lady a tramp, but he's kidding, though. He's not talking about an actual tramp, right? I wonder that story.
0: The lady.
3: That's why the lady is a tramp.
0: Is a tramp.
2: Yeah, it's not as harsh as it became.
0: I think it is.
2: And then tramp used to mean, what, bum in a way?
0: Yeah. Hobo.
2: Yeah.
4: I think it's a good kind of tramp in that.
3: Right.
1: He makes it sound like she's kind of cool.
0: How about this? Have you ever gone for a tramp in the woods?
3: What? No.
0: No, that's...
2: I think that's where the old school tramp, like Charlie Chaplin's tramp, came from.
0: That's a walk in the woods.
2: Right.
1: Tramp?
0: Yeah.
4: A tramp?
0: A tramp. Absolutely.
4: Okay.
0: Don't believe me.
4: No. Does that mean a conjugal visit with some strumpet?
1: No, it means
4: in the woods?
1: A walk. Like
0: Let's go for
2: a homonym.
0: A tramp in the woods.
4: I was completely unaware of
2: that. Homonym say what?
4: Okay.
0: Homonym.
4: Coming up, we have comedians Kelly Collette and Nick Nowicki joining us today. Also, it's time to check in with Chick McGee. You had an interesting weekend in the world of the NFL.
0: I did. Football is heating up. 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
12: Smooth and uneventful travels remain the order this Monday morning along Highway 30, Pasha Interchange, East Washington, Safe 94, 73, Pasha Interchange. In spite of roadwork hassles here and there, both the Interstate and John Nolan are in your favor. Beltline alike, Interstate and University. I'm Gene Shimakin, at your latest total traffic.
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0: Welcome back to the Bob and Tom Show. We are in the O'Reilly Auto Parts Studios at the Incogni News Desk. It's the one, the only, Christy Lee.
1: Hello, hello.
0: There she is. There's Pat Godwin.
3: Hey, chick.
0: Hey. Hello, Josh Arnold.
3: Hello.
0: There's Ace Cosby.
2: Howdy.
0: I'm Chick McGee, and hello, Tom.
4: Hello, Chick McGee. Congratulations to Chick celebrating.
0: Thank you.
4: 50 years on the radio. Your first radio gig, Welch, West Virginia.
0: That's right.
4: AM 1340.
0: No, it was AM 1340, but we went by X-Rock 13.
2: Yeah.
0: Right.
4: So sorry. I'm writing that down.
0: Thank you.
4: And I mentioned they're probably now X Station. Did you know that?
0: Did you think 50 years it'd still be a station thriving?
4: Well, did you know that I want to say, I think it's Volvos and Volkswagens, I think are the ones that they're not going to put AM radios in them anymore, and there's legislation to stop them from not doing that?
1: Wait a minute, thought it passed.
0: Right now?
1: It passed. Here in the United States.
4: In the U.S.,
0: So it's an act of law that they have to put AM radios in.
4: I forget what the status of the legislation is. But I started also on an AM-only radio station.
1: So did I. No, I didn't.
4: But it used to be the dominant format until the mid 70s.
1: AM 1430.
2: I remember I called an AM station once. I was in high school and I wanted to get into radio, and I said, "How does one do that?" I just called them up. And I was talking to the guy who was on the air that night.
0: Right.
2: And he said, "Well, you're welcome to come sweep the floors." And then that's usually how people get in.
0: Huh.
2: And I thought about it for a little bit. Should I go sweep the floors of that place?
0: You know?
4: Well, that's the famous story of Chris Christopherson.
0: I would have done that.
4: He went to Nashville. He was a Rhodes Scholar and a really, distinguished guy, but he went and swept the floors and met Johnny Cash and the rest of
2: history. Nice. Yeah.
4: You
1: the equivalent of working in the mailroom.
4: You could come here and sweep the floors. Of course, it's all carpeting.
1: Well, you can use a sweeper.
0: Yeah. Oh, yeah. You have to bring a sweeper.
2: Sweeping carpeting is my... Remember, I was trained as an usher. I'm great.
1: Right. Gosh.
0: Did you have one of those little handle, push handle things?
2: Sock. Sock.
0: No good.
1: I have one of those now.
2: They may have gotten better, but no, it was all
4: the ones that...
1: No, like the Fuller brush thing.
4: No electricity.
1: Yeah, and it has the little cup. I took, when my mother passed, I took that because it's kind of handy sometimes if you...
0: I've heard that's the last thing that you remember.
3: What's the weirdest thing you found on the floor of a cinema?
2: Oh, at the cinema?
3: Yeah.
2: I found a condom one time.
0: Nice.
2: Yeah.
0: I was hoping for a condom.
2: It did not seem to be, but I didn't. I just swept it into the...
4: You didn't
2: the old
1: little pail?
4: Yeah.
2: We called those butlers, so I just swept it into the butler and threw those away.
0: The butler.
2: Uh-huh. Yeah.
0: Nice.
2: I found $800 once.
1: What?
2: Yes, $800 cash.
1: Did you keep it?
0: Please tell me you kept it,
2: and I went, I'm going to hold this for a week. This was my own. This wasn't like company policy or anything.
0: You didn't tell anybody.
2: Company policy was to immediately turn it in. But I had done that before and watched the manager pocket that money and so I went, no, I'm not doing that again. So
3: they came back for it.
2: I said, I'm waiting a week and a week, 7 days.
1: Yep.
2: On the seventh day, this old man came in and he was really old and he said, did anybody happen to find $800?
1: Oh,
2: I went to the bank and I said, yes, just 1 second, please. And I had to go out to my car because it was in my glove compartment. So I had to exit the building from the back and go around. And I came out and I said, here's your $800. He took it, turned around and walked away. Didn't say one word.
1: Are you kidding me?
0: Didn't give you like 10 bucks for the hour.
2: I didn't expect him to give me money, but I thought a thank you might be in order.
4: No. I've learned.
2: But
4: no matter what, don't worry.
2: I think he was just so shocked, maybe. I don't know. Whatever. I'm giving him the benefit of the doubt.
0: I think I would say no. No one found $800.
1: In my mind,
2: especially after I saw him, I went, this could have been for some prescription he needs.
4: Yeah.
1: Right.
0: Yeah, poor old guy. My money now.
2: I had to wake up a few people, too, that I thought may have passed.
4: During a movie?
2: Yeah.
4: Which movie was it?
2: I remember one, and it's sort of ironic. It was Wagons East.
0: John Candy's last movie.
2: Yeah. And he was the only one in the theater. He was an old guy, and I could not wake him up at the end of it. And finally, I went to the manager. I go, this guy's not waking up. And we both went in, and he was standing, and he was walking out.
1: Oh, God.
2: All right.
1: Thank you.
4: That would be very unpleasant.
2: Yeah.
4: Hey, the 4:30 matinee has been canceled.
2: Yeah.
4: Dead guy in seat six.
1: Ooh. Yeah.
4: Okay. Well,
0: Dear Bob and Tom Show, our email from a listener begins. My name is Nate. I'm from Ashtabula, Ohio.
4: Ooh. Okay.
0: We were sitting in the living room watching Halloween movies, Hocus Pocus to be exact, and my son asked me to, hey, Dad, hand me the leg couch.
1: The ottoman?
0: Instead of the ottoman.
4: Oh.
1: I like that.
0: Of course, everyone in my family will, from this point further, be referring to all footrests as leg couches.
2: Yes.
0: Love you guys. Been listening since I was a kid on the Fox in Ashtabula. I'm 37 now, and I forced my son to listen on the way to school. P.S. Chick, your mom's a whore.
1: Oh my goodness.
2: Hey, look.
0: Just that simple.
2: It's just that simple.
0: You want to get in on this? Just that simple. One more. Dear Bob and Tom Show. This is from Liz. All of these mama jokes about Chick's mom got me thinking about my favorite one. Your mama's so hairy. When you were born, you almost died of rug burn.
4: Wow. I'm not familiar with that one.
0: I wasn't. I sure am now, though. What do you think of that, Tom? The old rug burn joke.
4: Okay. We'll see if we can maintain all this. We have Patty G over there working on a song. You guys missed a couple of them. Once again, Christy's been gone for 2 weeks on a trip to Italy.
1: Mm-hmm.
4: And,
1: Buongiorno.
4: Josh gone.
0: I am Enzo.
4: Fishing for a week. But it's time to check in with the sporting scene. You may be aware of what's happening to some degree, but here we go.
0: You know, this makes sense now. When you left,
1: yes,
0: you looked at me and said, see you in October.
1: Yeah.
0: And I drove by. I said, what the hell does that mean? See you in October. Am I getting fired?
1: I didn't come back till October.
0: Turns out, no. Let's see. Major League Baseball. We got the National
1: League. They're still playing baseball?
0: Championship Series.
2: Postseason, baby. Fall ball.
0: Mr. October. Bryce Terang.
2: Silly.
0: Thank you. Thank you very much. Homered off Tarek Skubal. Why hasn't he come up with a screwball yet?
2: I don't know.
0: The screwball from Skubal.
4: Did they ever talk about the screwball anymore?
0: I don't know, but
1: that's
0: they should.
1: That's a pitch, right?
3: Yeah.
0: No, it's a form of negotiation. Give her the screwball, people say. Bryce Terang homered off Tarek Skubal, and Milwaukee's bullpen shut down the Dodgers after Jacob Mizrowski's outing, sending the Brewers to a 2-1 victory over the Dodgers in the first game of the National League Championship Series opener.
2: When you hear that Terang sound, what do you think of?
0: An arrow hitting a target.
2: Oh!
4: I think of a cartoon.
2: I think of those springy door stops.
1: Oh, yes.
0: Oh, yeah.
1: That the dogs play with, or the cat. Does your cat play
2: with
1: them?
2: And
1: that
2: I used to play with it all the time. Yeah.
1: You
0: would
1: did?
0: You just lay there and flip them?
2: Yes. We were a low-income household.
1: You would lay on the floor and play with the door stop?
5: I'd just like to tell you, Josh, my favorite program's coming on, so why don't you go and play with the door stop?
2: Can I, Paul?
5: Well, just tonight, but only until the big hand is on the...
1: I love you.
4: When you turn 14, your dad cut holes in your pockets and said, play with those?
2: Yeah. Yes.
4: Okay.
0: Go play with the door stop. The Brewers hosting game two tonight, 5 o'clock Eastern, and then the Guardians at Tampa Bay, game one tonight at 8 o'clock.
2: By the way, you know what Pa's favorite program was, Chick?
0: What was it?
2: A Light Breeze. And he would sit outside and enjoy the light.
0: I'm gonna go enjoy a light breeze.
2: That's my favorite show.
0: I thought it might be Doctari.
1: Doctari. Doctari.
4: Never watched
1: it. Never?
0: I think it was an actual program around, think Mutual of Omaha's Wild Kingdom, but they had characters and things happened each week. Doctari.
4: Don't remember.
0: Yeah. No, it's not a doctor named Tari.
4: No, I understand what it was. I just never watched it.
0: Did you give it a chance at least?
4: No.
0: What were you?
1: Didn't.
0: What? No. What were you watching at this time?
4: I was doing homework.
1: Doctari, you were probably.
2: Pat, what was one show you couldn't miss as a kid or a teen?
3: Batman. Adam West Batman, yeah.
0: I lost my
3: mind. Well, yeah, it was great.
0: When I saw Batman for the first time in color, I couldn't believe it.
2: Yeah. And the colors are great.
0: Oh, vibrant.
2: Yes.
0: Saturated with color.
2: You learned a little about Eartha Kitt, didn't you?
0: Yes.
4: That's
0: weird.
4: If you're from that era, it's hard to realize, because today's the contemporary Batmans are also serious.
1: Right.
4: This was
1: cartoonish,
4: not.
1: Obviously.
0: Yes, Commissioner Gordon.
1: Yes.
4: Yeah.
0: Now, I'm looking up Doctari.
1: 1966 to 1969. I looked it up.
0: Doctari is an American family drama that aired on CBS.
1: Yep.
2: Was that the region, Doctari? Like we're in the Doctari region?
1: Like somewhere in Africa, yeah.
4: I thought it was a jacket.
1: What?
0: A Doctari?
4: Well, that's a dashiki or whatever.
0: Good guess.
2: I thought it was a gaming console. Well, that's an Atari.
0: I thought it was a part of a car.
4: We're going to make this interesting if it's the last thing we do. We can't make it interesting. We'll at least make it offensive.
0: No, it's a part of a car. Your Johnson Rod, your U-joint, and your Doctari need to be replaced. Doctari was not primarily filmed in Africa. It was mainly filmed Africa, USA.
1: Africa, USA.
0: A 600-acre wild animal ranch in Soledad Canyon.
2: There are other people who have different opinions about what Africa, USA is. We don't like to hear from them.
0: Yeah, I just realized what I read after I read that.
2: Yeah.
0: Anyway.
4: You know, We have to take away his computer. Call her as soon. By the way, I'd like to make a, I have a complaint.
0: We're fine. Oh, complaint desk is, hang on.
4: It was,
0: yeah, complaint desk
4: you
0: is
4: guys
0: open.
4: Probably missed it because you were out of the country, Christy. But
1: yes.
4: The Cleveland Guardians, and I still hate the name. It was kind of a fun. I don't like the new C.
1: What do you mean they have a new C?
4: The C.
0: The new Guardians.
1: Is it a whole logo or just the C change?
4: The C. The letter C. I don't know what, who it's supposed to, what era it's supposed to evoke. I just don't like it.
0: Well, first of all, Major League Baseball has jumped the shark. They have all these uniforms now. It's like
2: so many.
0: The city versions of classic uniforms like the Philadelphia Phillies.
1: Well, wait a minute. The NFL does that, don't they? They change jerseys all the time.
0: Well, but those are...
4: Chris, you're talking about the NFL. We're not talking about religion here. We're okay. Back to the baseball world.
0: You're talking about something... I'm talking about Major League Baseball, something no one cares about. Now...
1: okay.
0: The I think they're called the city jerseys, and they... Yeah, those are the... Is that the new C you're talking about?
2: I mean, that is classic baseball, old-timey...
4: Yeah, I don't know. It's this...
2: It's the Red Sox font, essentially.
0: Absolutely.
4: Yeah, I don't know. It's weird.
1: Hmm.
2: I think it works for baseball for sure.
4: I don't know what era they're trying to evoke, but it's certainly not contemporary. It looks too religious to me.
1: Religious?
2: It has a gothic feel.
4: Yeah, but I mean, I don't know. It'd be nice to, I mean, the Yankees at least have, fortunately, they're no longer in the playoffs, but at least they have the classic pinstripes.
0: Yeah, you shouldn't mess with the Yankees, the Phillies. The Reds.
4: L.A. Dodgers have their classic logo.
0: The Dodgers.
1: Yeah,
2: you don't mess with any of that stuff.
0: And the NFL, you shouldn't mess with the Packers uniforms.
1: I liked the jerseys yesterday. They were
0: pretty
1: cool.
0: The Colts uniform.
1: You didn't like them?
0: I didn't say that.
1: Okay.
0: No, I did not.
4: So is the head coach of your team, is he aware that you can kick?
0: Interim.
4: Is he aware that you can kick a field goal when you're in overtime?
0: I think what actually happened was that in each half of an NFL game, the teams are assigned three timeouts. Like if Josh and I are playing, he has three timeouts in the first half, I have three timeouts. Second half, he has three timeouts, I have three timeouts. Overtime, he has two timeouts, I have two timeouts. I don't know, but you would think a man who's making bajillions of dollars, and the head coach of the team would know how many timeouts he has.
1: Mm.
0: I don't know, but who am I? And speaking of the NFL, Snoop Huntley, last night, Sunday Night Football, led Baltimore to a tying touchdown and two-point conversion in the last minute of regulation, and then scored on a one-yard sneak. He got up on tippy toes.
2: Yeah.
0: And went right into the... And then he threw the ball down on the ground. And... And the Ravens beat the Falcons by a score of 30-23. Derek, they call him King Henry, ran for 102 yards. And Michael Penix Jr. left the game with a rib injury late in the fourth quarter.
4: Oh,
2: man, my rib.
4: No one wants a Penix injury.
1: No.
0: Mm. That guy cannot stay healthy.
2: I had a rib injury.
1: Did you?
2: Chipped my tooth on a rack of ribs. That's a funny joke, right?
1: Yeah. Funny joke.
2: It is cute, isn't it?
0: You want to speculate how, like, you were eating too fast? Or is there a tag that would go with that?
2: You do a bite into a bone, you know.
0: I bit into the plate by my fork.
4: Coming up, comedian Kelly Collette. Coming up, comedian Nick Novicki will be joining us.
0: Yep, he's going to be, is he going to ask to borrow money again?
2: Why would he do that?
4: Again?
0: Because he's a little short.
4: Wow,
0: silence is really deafening.
4: Turning
0: now.
4: Around the car.
0: No, he's not.
4: Nick is a small
2: kid. Oh, Chick, you're
1: good
2: fine.
1: Sport.
2: I mean, if he goes to punch you, just hold him by his forehead.
0: Oh, yes. Now, little feller, hang on.
4: Oh, if he kicks you in the crotch so hard.
0: We also have the new college football rankings and a trade in the National Football League that brings Ohio State Buckeyes together. And world records coming up.
2: You like togetherness? You like that?
0: I don't care for it. My favorite togetherness is being apart.
2: Yes.
4: Also, coming up today.
0: Yeah.
4: We have a new way to cut your lawn.
0: With scissors, right?
4: Nope. Oh. With animals.
2: Oh.
1: Of course.
4: Kind of fun. And then we have a interesting...
0: This doesn't seem any way to regulate cutting your lawn.
2: Well, right.
4: We're going to find out.
1: Kind of willy-nilly, right? You know?
0: Yeah.
4: Plus, we have vinyl record news.
0: Oh.
4: And I mentioned this because we have a special.
0: This is top secret, I thought.
4: Okay, we do. Okay. I'm
0: A Bob and Tom record?
4: Maybe. But right now, we're going to talk about a classic heavy metal band about to issue a cool vinyl album with something very special in it. We'll find out about that if you're a heavy metal fan. Now, we're going to exit briefly from the O'Reilly Auto Parts Studios. This is the Bob and Tom Show.
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1: Buongiorno.
0: I am Enzo. There's Pat Godwin.
2: Hey, Chick.
0: There's Josh Arnold.
3: If I ever make a movie and there's a character named Enzo, Chick, you've got the role.
0: I'm Enzo. Well, what would the name be? Ozarks. What would that?
3: Oh.
0: I'm Josh.
3: I am Clem.
0: I am Clem.
1: You could pass as an Italian.
0: Is it a stereotypical, like a... A rural.
3: One of the great things about the Lake of the Ozarks in Missouri is the economic disparity. So, $8 million lake houses right next to a corrugated steel lean-to.
0: Ooh. Wow!
3: I mean,
0: really,
3: it's fascinating.
0: Oh. Man, didn't you have one of those going at one time? You tried to buy the guy. Remember? Didn't you?
4: Oh,
0: the big White House. I thought.
4: No. I bought the house next door.
0: Yes. Yeah.
4: Because there were issues. I didn't want anybody else to be as red in the neck as that guy was.
1: Oh, God.
4: So I bought it, cleaned it up, and sold it to somebody else.
0: Speaking of rednecks,
4: a tragically unsuccessful
0: Ace Cosby.
4: Investment.
0: I'm Chick, and hello, Tom.
1: Pat, I found a career for you if you want to retire in Italy. You could be a gondola singer.
2: I knew you were going to say that.
1: We had this guy. He was awesome. Good-looking Italian man, and he sang the most
2: on the gondola.
1: On the gondola, with us.
2: Italian songs, right? No, I do only Beatles.
4: No, he did. He did a lot of 50 Cent.
2: You like it, a Two Life Crew?
0: Help! I need somebody. Help! Not just anybody.
1: Do an Elvis song.
2: He did Elvis.
1: Yeah.
4: No, I know which
2: it's
4: one.
2: Now or
1: go
2: never?
1: Ahead. Which one?
4: No, no. Yeah. Didn't Elvis cover that one?
1: No, it wasn't an Italian song.
2: And the gray Chicago morning.
1: No.
0: What's the
1: one?
0: Little baby Italian.
2: It's Now or Never. It's
4: Now or Never. Yeah.
1: No, it was. Now I can't even think of the song. It's a ballad.
2: You ain't nothing about a hound dog.
1: No, it was a ballad.
4: What is a hound dog of you people?
0: Yeah.
4: It's a big of a sausage.
0: You son bitch.
2: Hey, you can dance with wood in the chair.
1: God, why can't... My mind is gone.
4: Now, Pat...
0: You can dance if you want to. Look at your hand.
4: Chick McGee is celebrating 50 years in radio, and I was trying to think of something that had something to do with 50, some song.
0: 50 Cent, right?
4: Yeah, I got a little 50 Cent here for you.
0: Oh, no kidding?
4: Yeah.
0: Wait a minute. How do you pronounce 50 Cent?
4: It's pronounced 50, I believe. Is that correct?
0: 50 Cent?
3: It's your anniversary.
4: Here we go.

0: This is his hit, probably, right?
1: Biggest, yeah. And you know we don't
2: give a f- is that your- Whoa, wait a minute. Wait.
3: Hey,
2: it's
3: hey,
2: beeped.
3: Hey,
2: it's beeped.
4: That'll get you fired.
2: It's beeped.
5: Hey.
2: It was and you guys beeped. Had never heard that?
1: Imagine I was that. Hoping it was. I was sitting here the whole time going, this is going to be fun.
0: Boy, oh boy.
5: Fortunately, it was beeped. Once again, congratulations to Chick McGee.
0: Thank you.
5: 50 years ago today, Welch, West Virginia, and the airwaves were never going to be the same.
1: Have you heard 50 Cent's Candy Shop? That's a good one, too.
0: Oh. I never. Oh.
1: You're like a candy shop.
0: I don't.
1: I'll lick you like a lollipop.
0: What about the gift? What? Who did gift store? Gift shop. I'm going to the gift shop. Is it?
1: Macklemore did that.
0: Yes.
5: Oh, the that
1: thrift
5: was the
1: store.
0: Thrift
1: right?
0: store. Yeah, the thrift store. Thrift store. Yeah. Half a century, kids.
1: yes.
0: 50 it, more years.
1: The world's better
0: off.
1: For it.
5: I have a letter here if I can find it.
0: Is it to me?
5: Oh, it says happy anniversary, Chick.
0: All right.
5: Apparently, you know this guy, Corey.
0: Thank you.
5: He wants
0: I know,
5: to know
0: Corey.
5: What happened to the Chick McGee Rainbow Barbecue for all of us gay guys?
0: It's still open for business.
5: You want to do a rainbow barbecue and invite
0: all of my friends
5: of whatever lifestyle they may be?
0: Yep,
5: that's fine.
0: Different people from all around the world.
1: All right.
5: Mm-hmm. He enjoys when you have quote had enough of Tom. Please play the famous breakdown.
3: Oh,
5: I guess we have to. This
0: there's no getting out.
1: Bob Seger song, Takedown.
5: This occurred a few years ago. Yeah.
0: I believe 2018. Is
5: yes, yeah, Chick had a meltdown.
3: Yep.
5: And this is what it sounded like.
1: I got you,
6: but no Houston.
3: No Houston. Not
1: Houston.
3: According to this.
1: Houston. Hello there, Houston.
6: Whatever.
7: But he wants me to stop this. Yeah. Don't do that. That's irritating. Don't ever make that noise again. I can't make Houston hello there noise if you make that noise.
1: No, yeah. Stop slide whistling. People can't hear Houston and hello there.
7: Hatbox.
3: We're watching a show breakdown.
7: June 21st, 2018.
0: That's right.
7: I wish we all of a
1: team of men in white scrubs come in and drag you off while you're just, Houston, hello there.
6: We're going viral.
7: Sign up, breaking away.
1: Yeah, and then they inject you. They inject you with something.
7: 1936, Beatles, Ed Sullivan. John Kennedy.
1: As they inject you, it's Houston.
8: Houston. Hello,
3: oh, my God.
8: Houston.
3: Happy summer solstice, everyone.
5: There you go. A little bit of Chick McGee going back a few years. Celebrating 50 years today. Corey, thank you for
4: every part of that is
5: acknowledging
4: fun.
5: That.
0: Yep. Thank you, Corey.
4: Man,
3: I'm glad you didn't.
5: We haven't heard Houston for a while.
3: No.
0: We just,
3: it's okay. Well, we just started.
4: That's what he's getting mad about.
3: Heard it.
0: Well, what about hello there?
5: They took away my hello there machine. I used to have a machine that had
0: at the ready?
5: 50 things right there.
4: Yeah,
1: that remember. Thing's gone.
5: Yeah, it's in this one. You've got a search, and it's got
0: mean?
5: All kinds of issues. And
0: it's got all kinds of issues.
1: Did they take it away, or on Dean's last day, did he take it out in the field with a baseball bat?
5: Well, I'll dig up a little hello dare for you, because I know how it makes you feel so good.
0: NFL deal yesterday.
9: Hello there,
0: the Houston Texans. The Houston Texans
3: Thanks,
0: say
3: Jason.
5: Who?
0: The Houston Texans say, Houston. They say, hello
3: say
0: there.
3: What?
0: Say hello there.
5: Okay, hello there.
9: Oh. Hello there.
0: Talk about half-ass.
1: You know, you tried to play along.
0: I am. I'm getting into the flow of it.
3: I can't they help say, falling in love was the song he sang.
4: Ah, yes. Wise men.
0: Oh, thank say, God.
1: It's you before yes. me, isn't it? Or yeah. one of those groups.
3: Yeah, you're right. They did do a cover of that.
0: The Texans say hello there to Marvin Harrison Jr., a trade with the Arizona Cardinals. That's right, you Ohio State fans, C.J. Stroud and his wide receiver, both Ohio State. And they are reunited.
3: And it feels so good.
0: The Texans receive a 2027 seventh-round draft pick in the deal, while the Cardinals add a 27 second-round and a sixth-round pick.
2: Who's responsible for the international terrorism that is the song Reunited?
3: Peaches and Herb.
5: Do you say Herb or Herb when you're...
2: I say Herb, jokingly.
5: I say
2: Peaches, you know, and Herb.
5: No, but I mean for when it comes to cooking.
2: Oh.
5: Would you say to a lady friend, hey, can you... Are there 11 herbs and spices?
2: I think I am an herb.
3: I'm an herb.
4: Yeah. Of course you're an herb.
3: Sure.
4: Yeah.
0: Reunited.
5: I mean herbs and spices.
2: Right.
5: No.
3: It's Herb.
0: I believe Herb.
5: Best television Herb?
0: Herb Edelman.
5: Herb Tarlick.
3: Herb Tarlick.
5: No, WKRP.
0: No.
5: One of the great characters of all time.
0: Herb was a cop, I believe.
3: Herb
0: and
3: who?
0: Peaches and Herb.
3: Oh.
0: Shake Your Groove thing.

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0: Hey, welcome back to the Bob and Tom Show. We are in the O'Reilly Auto Parts Studios. There's Christy Lee.
1: Hi.
0: She's at the Incogni News Desk.
1: Yep.
0: There's Pat Godwin.
2: Hello.
0: Hello. There's Josh Arnold.
3: Chickster.
0: Hey, man. There's Ace Cosby.
4: Howdy.
0: Howdy do. I'm Chick. And Tom, we have a special guest.
5: Joining us in the studio, it is the lovely Kelly Collette, comedian. And I'll say that about the male comedians as well.
1: Do
5: you? Joined later on by the...
0: Yeah, no, I don't...
1: Okay.
0: No.
5: The handsome Nick Novicki.
6: Well, no, it's not so special.
3: It is special.
0: No, you really change your tune when we have a lady in the studio.
6: Which we appreciate.
3: Mm-hmm. You know what doesn't change, though? All guest comedian appearances on the Bob and Tom Show, sponsored by Lee's Famous Recipe Chicken, famous for a reason.
0: So good.
3: Do not throw away. This is to be used the entirety of 2020. Oh, I didn't have to read that last part.
5: Okay. Well, very nice. Kelly Collette joins us. Kelly is on her way on October 16th. You'll be at the Rusty Fox Ale House in Sterling, Illinois. And then on the 17th at Yellow & Company, and I pronounce it Mahomet, Illinois. And their team, the Fighting Ali's.
3: Oh, yes.
5: The Muhammad Ali.
3: Rave reviews out of Yellow & Company.
6: So many.
5: They're really
6: doing something really special over there.
3: That's awesome.
6: Very excited about this show.
5: Now, I'm trying to remember, you are not a mom, right?
6: No, I'm not a mom. I think I would have been, but I think the marketing needs to be a little bit better. You know, they always describe moms, they're like, it's the hardest job in the entire world. Right? You're going to sacrifice everything. And I'm like, I think you're describing the army. I think that's, you know, you guys are really trying to recruit me here. I think you need to be a little
5: well,
6: bit
5: this is,
6: more.
5: I mean, this is a great time to be a mom, though, depending on how old your kids are, because Halloween's just around the corner.
6: Yeah.
5: And they add so much excitement to Halloween.
1: True.
5: You know, I've got at least, I know Hart's going to wear at least two different costumes.
6: Ooh.
1: What? Oh, yeah. Do we know what?
5: I don't want to spoil it.
3: Will there be a costume change that evening, or is one for school, one's for...
5: Probably one for school.
3: Okay.
5: And they have
0: costume changes?
1: Of course they do.
0: They're kids. It's fun.
5: Who are they? Diana Ross? Cher?
3: That's one of the costumes. Those are the two costumes.
0: Son of a gun.
1: Well, that's good too. Never mind.
3: There's a rag involved halfway through.
5: A lot of schools... Yeah. Don't allow Halloween. I didn't realize this, but my kids' school, they do a nice Halloween parade. It's great.
3: I bet it's a fall festival parade, something like that.
0: That's exactly what
3: it is. An autumnal celebratory.
1: They're not allowed to wear costumes to school?
5: No, they are, yeah.
3: Sometimes they can't say Halloween. Right?
2: Why is
3: Halloween.
2: That?
3: I don't know.
5: Who knows?
0: Halloween is of the devil.
5: Mm-hmm. No, because some people can't take a joke is what it is. But they'll be in costume. It'll be fun. So you're not going to get to do that. Are you going to dress up, by the way?
6: I always dress up for Halloween. Halloween is like my favorite holiday. I loved trick-or-treating as a kid. Not because I like candy. I always like trick-or-treating because I like to see the inside of other people's houses. You guys know those kids?
5: Absolutely true.
6: Those kids that get way too close to your doorstep on the Halloween, right? They're just like, knock, knock, beautiful credenza. What's this pink color called? It's just like, get out of my bedroom, you know?
5: That is an absolute fact.
6: Yeah, they're like in there.
0: I can see you doing that, parading the kids around and taking a look inside.
1: Do you bring them inside your home?
6: They try to get in.
1: I've never done that.
0: You're not supposed to let them in the door, Tom.
1: No.
5: A couple of years ago, it was extremely cold.
1: Okay.
5: And it started to rain, and I suddenly had 50 people in my house. It was pretty funny. I didn't know half of them, but
1: it ended up being like a party.
5: Yeah, it was fine.
1: All right.
5: But I mean, but she's right though. I remember in my old neighborhood, I'd lived there for years, and there was this one house I always wanted to get a peek inside.
6: Yes, because
5: it had been built whatever 90 years ago, and I thought I really want to see what it looked like. And I finally got a chance one Halloween when same situation, kind of chilly. The guy goes, "Hey, come on in."
1: Oh,
5: this is great.
1: Did he have a nice home?
5: Yeah, it was cool. I mean, it had old oak floors and just a great old place, hand plastered walls, and the weird old funky light switches with the buttons on them.
0: Was there a smell? Sure. Was there a smell you noticed?
5: No, but I'm just saying, but she's right. It's a chance.
0: Mothballs?
5: Rarely to go into somebody else's house, if they invite you in, of course.
6: Well, then you get to see, like, what kind of carpet they have and if they keep their air conditioning on in October. It's very fun. I would love to, maybe rent a kid just to take it around, just to see what my neighbors are up to.
2: I got one.
5: get to meet their dogs.
6: Yeah.
0: When you were in living in New York, did you live in an apartment type situation?
5: In New York City?
0: Yeah.
5: Yeah.
0: And did you go to another apartment and go, oh, you have the dining room chair over there. Oh, okay. Maybe I'll try that. You ever do that?
5: No.
0: No, you didn't.
5: No, in my apartment, the furniture was largely...
0: A box and a... Oh, yeah. The spool.
5: The electrical, the one of those electrical spools.
0: Yeah.
1: That didn't you have the heavy pull-out couch thing?
5: I did.
1: Yeah.
6: We left. The one that comes out of the wall?
5: No.
1: Not a Murphy bed, but a...
5: That's the Murphy bed. The one that's the couch that becomes a bed.
1: A bed?
6: Oh, like a futon?
5: No,
1: it's a couch.
6: Oh, yeah, I know what you're talking about. Yeah, okay, yeah.
1: That's what I slept on when I was in high school.
5: Yeah, those are great. They're very, very heavy.
0: Is that where you had the barber chair?
5: No, that was my friend Henry.
0: Okay.
3: And Tom, are you familiar with the slang term for a futon? The flippin', and it's another F?
6: Oh, no.
0: No kidding.
5: That makes perfect sense.
1: Yeah.
5: The flippin'.
3: Yeah.
5: Mm-hmm.
3: Yeah, just leave your coat over there on the flippin'.
5: What?
0: Whoops.
1: Well, yeah, things are going well watching the movie. You're right there. Yeah.
6: That's good marketing.
5: Someone's ended up in an ER with a futon, some kind of injury, I would think. It folded at the wrong time.
0: Oh, the bar? They have to have had some sort of improvement. The middle bar and the sleeper sofa? Right?
1: Oh,
3: you would hope so.
1: Yeah. Oh,
0: you would think, right? Advancement in
5: all
0: mattress
5: I know is
0: technology?
5: We hauled one up. It was about 100 degrees in August in New York City.
0: Yep.
5: And our landlord, Mr. Chan.
1: Mm-hmm.
3: Played by Mickey Rooney.
5: Mr. Chan was our landlord, really, hauling that thing up 6 flights of stairs.
0: But didn't he keep saying, you move now?
5: When we moved out.
3: John Panette's landlord said that.
0: Oh, okay.
5: When we left that in there.
1: I don't blame you.
3: Yeah, those things are 1,000 pounds.
1: Yes.
5: Yeah, we just, you know something? We're done.
0: No, if you're going to talk about leaving stuff behind.
1: What did you leave behind?
0: I still have the record, an automobile.
6: Oh, no.
0: At one of the apartments I lived in.
3: How'd you get it through the door?
0: It was called, cut that out. It was called The Hill Apartment Complex in Springfield, Ohio, overlooking the Upper Valley Mall.
3: The hill is alive.
0: And I kind of regret it. It was the orange gremlin that I had.
5: So did that ruin your credit for quite a while?
0: Yeah.
1: Was it paid off?
0: No.
3: Is it true you can't fuel up a gremlin after midnight? Thank you.
6: Why did you leave it?
1: Did it still run?
0: I don't think it did. No.
1: Oh,
0: and the tires were flat.
1: Gotcha.
0: It was
2: Mike Love included. Hey, can I sing about my passion, which was food? I'll do it for you.
1: Okay.
2: All right. I like everything this restaurant makes.

0: he would change it.
1: Yeah.
2: You
1: can
2: see what happened.
3: And well done with hors d'oeuvres.
4: I was just going to say, do not sleep on hors d'oeuvres. Yes.
2: Oh, thank you very much. Now. Coming up, we're going to hang out with Kelly Collette. And Nick Nowicki is going to join us shortly.
3: Please be careful.
4: Remember, when he asked to borrow money, just say, Nick, no. Okay?
2: Go ahead.
4: He's always asking to borrow money because it seems like he's always a little short.
2: Poor Nick. He's not even here yet.
1: I know.
0: He's got a good sense.
2: Are you familiar with Nick, Kelly?
5: I'm not. I've met him.
2: He's a man short of stature.
5: Oh, okay.
2: Okay. We will.
5: We call those a king.
2: And I did not
3: exactly.
2: Mean,
3: yes.
5: Yeah.
2: I did not mean to say he'll be here shortly. And I, as soon
1: Stop.
2: As I said it, I realized it was just a
4: mental
2: error.
4: The lollipop.
2: Oh, Nick, you have a permission
1: such a nice
2: to
1: man.
2: Punch all of us. Right now, a couple quick things. I want to talk about why we're calling that the Incogni News Desk, where Christy Lee is sitting. Your phone rings. It's your bank. You think it is. They're super friendly. They know your name, your address. They know the last four of your Social Security. Sounds legit. Uh-uh.
4: This is amazing.
2: This is not your bank. It's a scam.
4: How legit it looks.
1: Yep.
2: They got that information from a data broker. Think of the number of times you've pumped info. You're buying something or whatever, you put all that stuff in there. Those end up on these lists that data brokers buy. I just got one. I got one last week from what looked like my bank. I mean, it was perfect. They had the logo and everything. It was fake. So this is happening a lot. You get a lot of these texts that are fake and emails and phone calls. So data brokers, there are thousands of them. They collect your personal info and they sell it. They don't care who.

0: they sell it to anybody that pays. Last year, Americans told the FTC they'd lost more than $16 billion to imposter scams with fraud schemes out there. So be careful. 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And I think Christy has the record. How many lists have you been knocked off of?
1: Right now, they're working on 388 total brokers. 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Yeah, my score's gone all the way up 14 points in just a month because my information is starting to be blocked.
0: What they do is they remove you from lists and they keep
1: they
0: you
1: sure
0: off
1: do.
0: Of them. 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When we come back, we're going to visit the sports page once again and eventually try to get a little bit of news out of Christy Lee from the O'Reilly Auto Parts Studios. 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
5: I'm an accomplice.
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4: David Crowley, fighting for illegal immigrants, not you.
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18: Eastbound Beltline traffic continues to move along easily. However, the westbound side still slows you a bit between John Nolan and Verona. No such complaints along the interstate. Stoughton and 19. Highway 30, it too is par for the course and problem-free. Slows you just a bit along both sides of John Nolan through the Roderick area. I'm Gene Schimmick, and that's your latest total traffic.
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24: 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We're in the O'Reilly Auto Parts Studio. There's Christy Lee.
1: Hi there.
24: She's at the Incogni News Desk. Hello, Pat Godwin.
25: Hey, Chick.
24: Hey, you got a song? There's Josh Arnold.
25: Hello.
24: Ace Cosby.
26: Hey.
24: I'm Chick, and hello, Tom, and let's relive the brilliance, the subtle genius that is Tom Griswold. You'll hear Pat here first, and let's relive this moment, shall we?
25: I've been working 50 years, this guy, for $125 a week.
24: You damn right.
25: Save that up. You do the number.
27: You have a song for us, Pat?
26: Hey, the jukebox just spoke.
27: Once again, I thought you'd been working on something all morning. I thought
24: the jukebox spoke.
27: He was going to share it with us, but no. Kelly Collette is here with us. She's on her way to Rusty Fox Ale House, Sterling, Illinois, and Yellow and Company, Mahomet, Illinois.
28: I've never been.
27: Home of the Fighting Muhammad Ali's.
28: Yeah.
27: We've established this. You are a single lady, is that correct?
28: I'm dating.
27: Is there a boyfriend in the mix at all?
28: Yes.
27: Oh, there is one.
28: Yeah.
27: There's one special guy?
28: One. Yep, I got one right now.
26: Great.
28: Yep, haven't killed him, so very excited.
24: All right.
28: Yep.
27: That's nice.
28: Nailed it.
27: Do you guys live together?
28: No.
27: Okay.
28: No, I live alone, which is like really, it's really fun because I feel like I'm like developing some lore in my neighborhood as like the creepy witch lady, you know? I'm like growing pumpkins in my backyard and, you know, yelling at kids. I'm really leaning into it.
26: Nice.
28: Yeah.
27: Do you have a dog?
28: I do. I adopt senior dogs. I don't know if I told you guys that.
26: Yes, wonderful. Yeah,
28: I recently, this new thing happened. I was really, really bad. Please don't judge me, but I took her to a hotel this past weekend when I was doing a road gig, and I didn't realize they didn't have a pet policy. They said no pets. So I had to lie and say she was a service dog. And they asked me the one question you're legally allowed to ask. They said, what service is this dog to perform? And I said, I said, I have night psychosis that is brought on paranoid schizophrenic delusions. So if my dog doesn't alert me, that means that the man I see in the corner of the room isn't actually there to attack me. And she had no follow-up questions. I got out of that pretty... Because I was like, what are you supposed to say to that? Just like, no, that's not real. I'm like, you're not real.
27: I'm allowed to ask a question at all?
1: I didn't think they were.
28: I think they're allowed to learn what service does it perform. Yeah. So I'll never do that again because that was a very hard thing to make up off the top of my head.
27: Is that Chick McGee celebrating his 50th anniversary on the radio today? It certainly is.
0: That's me.
27: Congratulations to you, Chick. And I guess we'll have to let you finish your sports broadcast that you're famous for.
0: I guess you will have to let me. Number one in the Associated Press Top 25 College Football Poll. Georgia is the new number one following their win at Alabama. Texas dropped from number one to number seven after their loss to rival Oklahoma. Great ball game on Saturday. Tom, I hope you caught that one.
27: I did.
0: Oregon is unranked for the first time in 4 years.
27: Lied right to our face. No. I was
1: you
27: watching.
1: You watched that game.
27: I did. I did watch that game.
0: Honest to God. What?
27: And Arch intercepted there at the end.
0: Yeah. Oh, and what
27: field goal came in? I will admit this. I was going back and forth because Shawshank was on.
0: Oh my God! I can't believe this.
28: What team is that?
26: The Dufresnes.
28: The Dufresnes.
0: That's exactly what I was doing.
26: I think they're out of Say Watanabe.
28: Yeah.
27: Were you? I really was watching it. I'd forgotten how great that movie.
1: It's a movie.
2: Fantastic.
27: God, when the guy with the sideburn gets it. Woof. Wow.
0: And go
27: right from the tower.
0: Go over your theory about why it didn't do better at the box office.
27: I think Shawshank Redemption did not. It's a great movie, and it now is recognized as such. I don't think it did well because the title's too weird.
1: It is weird.
27: I think it's
1: people didn't know what it was about.
0: And that's not even the whole title.
26: No, right, yeah. No.
28: Have you guys been to the Mansfield State Penitentiary?
26: I'd love to.
28: Yeah, it's very cool. They do a haunted house.
26: Yeah, have you done a?
28: I've done the haunted house and I've done the tour.
26: Oh, cool.
28: It's very weird in there. It feels like you're underwater. It feels like you're in the Titanic. You know how that scene where they go under and they...
26: Oh, no kidding.
28: That's what it looks like.
26: Are there a bunch
28: rusty.
26: Of crying Irish?
28: There's a bunch of crying Irish. There's a bunch of topless photos of Kate.
26: drawings?
28: Yeah, just drawings of people sketches. And every... Yeah,
0: is
28: in every
0: Victor
28: cell.
0: Garber there underacting?
26: I love
1: Victor Garber. And he makes...
26: That's one of the moments in Titanic when I cry. Yes, there are like four. And one is when he sets the clock to his watch as this ship is sinking. I just can't stand it. It
0: you
26: kills
0: know,
26: me.
0: Victor Garber played Jesus in...
27: That's right.
0: He was the Canadian,
27: in Toronto, there was a famous production of Godspell.
0: With everybody.
1: And Victor Garber played Jesus.
26: I bet he was wonderful.
27: That cast had...
0: Second City.
26: Oh, yeah. It was... Eugene Levy, Martin Short, Gilda.
27: Wow. Legendary cast.
26: Andrea Martin, all those people.
1: Huh.
27: And none of them were famous yet. You know who's great in Shawshank is the guy that plays the warden. It's Bob Grumman or something.
2: Oh, yeah.
28: He's scary.
27: That guy's so badass.
26: Yeah, he's great.
27: Thing.
0: He's evil. He's pure evil.
26: Oh, and, I don't know how he can be so obtuse.
0: And
27: nicely done. Now you're gonna be in solitary for a
0: actually,
27: month.
0: Actually, it's interesting, Tom, that you would identify with the warden in Shawshank.
27: Yeah.
0: And single out that performance.
27: Yeah. It was great.
26: Mm. A fair man.
0: Yes.
26: And
0: a religious man.
26: Yeah.
0: Would you say he was the, his personal credo was don't do as I do as I say?
26: He wasn't all on the up and up, was he?
0: No.
1: No.
0: Not at all.
27: Yeah. Puts the cigarette out right next to the dead body. Oh, that's nice. Good stuff. Yeah. You can check out Shawshank.
1: That's good stuff.
27: Yeah.
0: Nearly 100.
27: He's calm, cool, and collected.
26: He admires.
28: Oh. We were talking about
26: Bob
28: sports.
26: Gunton. It's Bob Gunton.
27: Oh, that's his name. I knew it was Bob something.
26: Yeah. I'm surprised you forgot Gunton.
27: Yeah. Wow.
0: I can't think of anything that rhymes with Gunton. Can you, Tom? Hey, nearly 100 arborists, and that's not what I thought it said when I glanced at the word.
26: Oh, people who work with insects.
0: Scaled pine, sweet gum, and oak trees in...
26: Oh, to find bugs?
0: St. Louis Park over the weekend during the ITCC.
26: I've never heard of St. Louis Park.
1: It's in St. Louis, I bet.
0: The International...
26: I've never heard of it.
0: I've never heard of it either, and I've only been there 9 times. International Tree Climbing Championship, the ITCC.
26: The itty...
1: Okay.
0: That's what I was going for, and I knew you'd pick it up. This year marked the competition's 50th anniversary.
27: So they did this. They did this when Chick started on the radio.
0: Son of a gun. Contestants from 22 countries showcased their climbing finesse over 3 days.
26: How about
1: they're not
26: that?
1: Like lumberjacks that use the
26: Oh, the ropes, chain kind
1: the
26: of
1: chain
26: deal?
1: Thing.
26: Yeah.
1: These are like actual, like you would climb a backyard tree?
27: I think, yeah.
0: Hang on, Tom. Chrissy? Yeah. Shut up. Competitors
1: you
0: tackled.
1: You missed me, didn't you?
0: I did. Competitors tackled trees reaching as much as 100 feet tall. Now, that's like 1 foot 100 times. In a series of events such as the belayed speed climb, aerial rescue, and the work climb, which involved ringing bells at the end of branches to simulate cuts an arborist would make on the job.
27: Oh, all right.
1: Okay.
27: Pretty cool. Fun. Yeah.
26: I thought the work climb was you'd get 6 feet up, have to hammer out an email real quick, get another 6 feet up, make some copies.
0: 6 feet up, go to lunch.
26: And so on.
27: Who won?
0: Got me, buddy.
28: Yeah, I wonder what country.
0: You got
27: some,
0: me.
27: Some squirrel.
28: Has the best tree climbers.
1: We did the store, we don't even know who won.
26: 50 squirrels dressed in a trench coat and a hat.
2: We did it.
0: I'm ready to compete now.
27: I just did that because it was in St. Louis. I thought that would be
26: I wonder where St. Louis Park is.
0: St. Louis County? Is that a county, St. Louis County in St. Louis?
26: Yes.
0: Oh.
27: Isn't it the largest spread-out city in America or something?
0: St. Louis?
26: I don't know.
27: Yeah.
0: Two long-lost siblings.
26: St. Louis Park is in Minnesota.
28: Is it really?
1: Is it really?
26: Yeah. What? That makes more sense for arborists.
1: Yeah. I was going to guess it was someone.
27: Why does it
1: not
27: say that in the story? That's dumb.
0: That would explain
1: why. I bet it did too.
0: And here's one of these stories. We need sweet human interest music.
27: Yeah, there's a reason. I guarantee this will be a Hallmark movie. I guarantee it.
0: Yeah, do a little of this. La, la, la, la, la. Two long-lost siblings have found each other after facing off on opposing teams at a Montana softball tournament.
26: Mm.
0: Interested?
26: No.
0: No, not at all.
26: I do like softball.
0: According to People Magazine.
1: You have professional women's baseball now.
26: Yeah.
1: I did not know that till yesterday.
28: Wait.
0: What? Oh, was that?
1: There were four teams this year. They competed this year.
0: Oh, so that's what the P is?
1: Yes.
0: For? Okay. Professional.
26: Chick.
0: I was way
27: Can we off. Get back to our story?
0: According to People Magazine, 19-year-old Samantha Rensvold grew up knowing she was adopted. But after learning she had a younger sister, was unable to find her since she had a closed adoption.
26: Mm. Right.
0: And a closed uterus.
26: Oh, did you know that part of the
27: story? Could you get to the point?
0: That all changed during a softball tournament in August of 2025 when Ms. Rensvold's teammates spotted a player on the opposing team named Kyan Dean.
26: Why is it just making the news?
0: That bore a striking resemblance to her.
27: Are you following the story? I'll talk to you, Christy.
0: Please.
1: Yes.
26: Do you think she cares?
27: This girl's playing softball.
0: she doesn't care.
27: And her teammates walk up and go, hey, that girl looks exactly like you. Do we have a picture of these
28: two?
27: And
28: they just do the Spider-Man meme?
1: They do look a lot alike.
26: Yeah, they do.
27: It turns out they're sisters, full-blooded sisters.
1: Well, how did they know they're full-blooded sisters?
27: They
1: did a DNA test?
27: Yes.
0: Here it is. After their families compared dates and details, the young women realized they had finally found one another.
1: They now
0: go to colleges in different states, but they've stayed in touch and hope to get together again soon. But according to reports, Samantha still acts like she's busy.
26: You know
0: what? Will not answer the phone.
26: But you know what's really interesting is they're both twins. They're brothers or their sisters. They didn't know each other, but they both went into branches of the service.
1: Yes, that is.
26: One's Army and one's Air Force.
1: Yeah,
28: and they both play softball.
1: Yeah.
26: Right.
27: Hmm.
26: And that's really interesting.
0: And they both have Yorkshire Terriers named Ichabod.
26: What?
0: Yeah.
27: Well, it'll be interesting. That's the perfect setup for a movie, I think. And then, but of course, in the Disney movie, then they would end up on the same team.
1: Sure.
27: And there's some.
1: They win the championship
28: places.
1: Or something.
0: So is the Montana softball tournament, is that the meet cute?
26: Not in this case. No, there's kind of a meet cute between sisters.
1: They can't meet.
0: Well, yeah, they can.
1: No.
0: It doesn't have to be romantic.
26: No, it has to be romantic.
3: It has to be romantic.
0: Are
1: it's
0: you
1: a romantic
0: me?
1: Thing.
26: That's
1: maybe
26: the cute part.
27: How about they meet twin boys?
1: But they're not twins; they're just siblings.
27: They meet brothers
3: on the same. Yeah,
26: I've seen that movie 12 times.
0: Yeah,
27: By the way, I went back to the thing. This
0: wasn't Lindsay Lohan.
27: This, this thing about the tree climbing doesn't mention that St. Louis is in Minnesota.
1: St. Louis Park.
27: Yeah.
0: And St. Louis is still in Missouri.
27: Yeah. So sorry.
26: One, yeah.
28: Did they say what country won? I'm just so so invested in knowing if we have the best tree climbers.
0: No, Uzbekistan won. I
26: Again?
1: Yep. Best arborists.
28: They sweep.
26: The three-peat.
28: Yeah.
0: Dynasty. Not since the New England Patriots.
27: Okay, well, let's move forward here. Coming up, we're going to be joined by comedian Nick Novicki.
0: I got the world record right here.
26: Yeah, let's get that over with real quick.
3: Stupid world record.
26: Did you see? I was able to make the decision, and he just was quiet. I didn't know I could do that.
0: I can get away with it every now and then.
27: This world record.
0: An Austrian man. Now listen to me
27: this
0: and believe
27: so
0: me later.
27: Stupid.
0: An Austrian man has broken the Guinness World Record for the highest vertical drop on a bicycle onto a target.
27: Wait a second. So I figured, it's going to be like 150 feet.
26: Yeah. Well, he has to live.
1: And he has to land on a target.
27: On a bicycle.
26: Even 10 feet.
0: There's something rotten in Denmark. Are you ready? 20-year-old Mario Neurauter dropped 12.46 feet onto a small box to achieve the title.
26: While he was on a bicycle.
0: Right.
26: The tough part was there was no seat.
27: Yeah.
28: Just the bar.
0: And he seemed to really enjoy it.
27: Do we have video of this thing? Yeah, so the guy's
0: on... Where is he? I don't see him. Where is he?
27: Some kind of lifting device.
0: Oh, there he is.
27: He goes up. He's on a little bicycle.
0: See the deal.
26: And he's bunny hopping on the back tire off.
0: Right.
27: And he lands on
28: it's so tiny.
26: Oh, he crushes the box. Okay.
27: He lands on a thing the size of a Big Mac box.
0: So if he doesn't hit the target, he fails, right?
1: Right.
26: Okay. Right. It's not very impressive.
28: I really thought it was going to be like a big box.
26: Right.
28: And I was like,
27: small box.
26: Yeah. Does he do this once a week for all his Amazon boxes? There's got to be an easier way.
0: I wish I had a nickel for every time I've said, well, at least it's a small box.
26: How have you been on the air for 50 years?
0: I don't know.
26: A mouth like that.
0: True, pure lie.
27: It smells terrible, but at least it's a small box.
0: That's right.
26: You know, if you're riding a bike, you're not walking, are you?
0: No.
26: But sometimes we do have to walk.
0: Yes, we do. And what do we need when we walk, John?
26: Well, first off, can I get an applause for that segue?
1: It's great.
27: I'm not sure where you're going with this.
26: No one is. So, if you walk, if you stand longer than 10 minutes without making a noise when you sit down, that's not me at all. It's just noises when I walk, when I sit, when I stand up. If you said yes to any of those,
0: a noise when you sit?
26: Oh, gosh, yes.
0: Okay.
28: What is it?
26: It's a relaxing thing. And then when I stand up, it's, because I'm not relaxing anymore. I make a lot of that walking around. Yeah.
28: Meh.
26: Every step from downstairs to upstairs, I let them know that I'm not happy with them. Anywho, I am happy with, orange insoles. Feet get tired, arches collapse, heels ache, knees complain, lower backs tighten up.
27: By the way, they were going to get Arch Manning to do this commercial. Uh-huh. The arch collapse after the Texas game. Oh, sorry.
0: No, I've fallen arches.
27: Okay.
0: Sorry. Not collapsed arches. Now, hang on.
26: Your knees complain?
0: Let's not give up.
28: Complain?
0: Let's try it again.
26: Yeah. My knees complain.
0: Arches.
26: We want to be elbows. Yeah. Well, you're down there, so shut up.
1: You can't do that.
28: You never come over.
27: By the way, I made a video the other day. I said I had my... shoes on. I said, do you want me to take my shoes off and show you my orange insoles? They taped it. I think we're going to be sticking it on the...
1: You did it on the air live?
27: No, I did it on...
0: But remember, orange insoles can't make your feet smell any better.
1: Yeah.
27: My feet do not smell. I took a big, deep whiff.
0: Well, no, your nose smells. If your feet smell and your nose runs, you're upside down.
26: Look forward to that video of Tom's feet. That'll move some
1: orange insoles. That'll go viral.
0: Next to my Aura frame is by the garage door. This is the most illuminating
27: Do you want me to take a video of walking?
26: Shut up. Orange insoles deliver rich heart support that don't collapse by lunchtime, with a deep heel cup that cradles your heel and absorbs shock naturally.
0: Cradle them.
26: They help maintain alignment. Align them. As your feet and legs fatigue you. Oh, that's fatigue.
0: Fatigue.
26: Reduces stress on knees, hips, and lower back is what they do. I don't like when they wrote in like sort of hash, like bullet points as yes. opposed to a full sentence.
28: Yes.
26: So when I look at that, it just reduces stress on knees and makes me sound dumb.
0: Right.
28: It sounds like Dr. Seuss wrote the copy.
26: Durable enough on a train.
28: durable in the rain.
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27: So I was talking to the Orange Insoles people when they heard about my video that's coming. I said, how about this? Why don't we do a special thing for St. Patrick's Day and go with green insoles? Then how about for Christmas, we do one red, one green.
26: Okay.
27: They said no.
1: No. Okay. Because
27: they're going to stick with that orange thing. Okay. Yeah. So bossy. Don't let your feet boss you around. Get orange insoles. Now, there's a slogan. We're going to come right back with Kelly Collette. We're going to be joined by Nick Novicki shortly. And looking forward to seeing what's going on with those guys. Also, we have some pretty cool stuff coming up from the Incogni News Desk, including a phrase that has hit the internet big time in the last week. It is it's a term, sexually transmitted diarrhea.
28: Oh, yes.
26: Sexually transmitted diarrhea?
1: You just told the story. You were supposed to say the term.
0: What the hell do we have to worry about now?
28: I saw it because it's in Ohio. It's like literally where I live.
27: It's a big, big thing right now, but we're going to...
0: You're patient zero.
28: Hi, guys. I just came to say hello. Give you the Ohio handshake.
27: No. So you're, well, I guess putting the STD in sexually transmitted diarrhea.
26: Wow.
27: We'll find out what that's all about from the O'Reilly Auto Parts Studios. 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
1: Hey, welcome back to the Bob and Tom Show. We're in the O'Reilly Auto Parts Studios. Really? There's Christy Lee.
2: Hi.
1: She's at the Incogni News Desk. Hello, Pat Godwin.
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1: There's Josh Arnold.
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1: Ace Cosby.
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1: I'm Chick. And hello, Tom. We have a special guest.
6: We are joined in the studio by comedian Kelly Collette.
7: Hello.
4: Casey.
7: It's me.
6: Ms. Collette is going to be on the road in Sterling, Illinois on the 16th of October at the Rusty Fox Alehouse. The 17th, it'll be Yellow and Company in Mahomet, Illinois.
1: That's what happens when you leave your fox out in the rain.
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7: Oil can.
6: Mm-hmm. Uh-huh. Now, Now, we have a special request here. Once again, we've been celebrating Chick McGee's 50 years in radio. It's unbelievable.
1: My goodness gracious.
6: Just a kid when you started.
1: Yeah, just a baby. A little baby DJ.
6: And it's a request in honor of your 50 years.
1: Oh, well, I'll read something from my new autobiography.
2: Yeah.
1: Ah. My aim is true.
4: Yes.
1: Oh. Uh-huh.
6: It's a request.
1: It was a cloudy day. Some might say rainy. I strolled out into the street.
4: Critics call it a slog.
1: And the New York Times said, why?
6: A turgid.
1: Yes. Taut but limp.
4: Meandering and incomprehensible.
6: This is the story that this request is based on. A Michigan woman believes her 20-year-old pet chicken is the oldest chicken in the world.
1: Yep.
2: Ah.
6: This was all about the oldest chicken. I don't really need to go into too many details.
4: Wait, the request is for a Pat song?
6: Yes.
2: Yes.
4: So, happy anniversary. I thought we were getting to a Chick request.
2: Nothing to do with Chick. No.
4: I'm just trying to follow. That's all.
2: Yeah, me too.
1: I find it best at these times to just let him go.
2: I thought you were going to do a song for Chick.
6: Well, he.
1: I love this Pat song.
2: Okay.
7: Oh, wait.
6: This guy knows that Chick loves this song.
1: Thank you.
6: So he wanted to hear it. So again, it's based on the true story of what may be the oldest chicken. And to sing the song, we have a special guest. Pat couldn't do it.
8: I am the world's oldest chicken. I'm Gertie.
4: I'm Gertie.
8: Gertie. Next to me is a spring chicken.
7: Oh, hello, Gertie.
4: Have you met Kelly?
8: I am no spring chicken.
7: Oh, you're beautiful, though.
8: I'm the oldest chicken on earth.
1: Hey, there you go.
8: I'll sing for you. Where's my microphone? I'm blind.
2: It's right there. You got it.
8: All right, here we go. Yeah. This is for Chick.
1: Thank you.
8: 50 years in radio.
1: Yes, sir.
8: $125 a week.
1: Each and every week.
8: I'm the oldest living chicken on earth.
1: Sing it, baby.
4: You still got it, Gertie.
8: 15 years ago, my mother gave birth. God rest her soul.
1: Mm-hmm. Well,
8: I'm blind. I can barely walk, but I can still bark, bark, bark. I'm the world's oldest living chicken. Oh, I'm getting some energy now. Listen, my foot's stomping.
4: Oh!
8: I laid a lot of eggs and many roosters, too. Woo-hoo! They don't call me flirty, goody, the dirty, all pretty for nothing. They crowed for my attention. I said, any cockle-doodle-doo.
1: Oh!
7: Gertie, you're bad.
8: I'm queen of the pen. Still a badass mother-flocking hen. You got to be careful the way you say it on the radio, Jim. Yeah. You should know you're the boss of the radio. I will show this chicken. Oh, my offspring died, batter up, grilled and fried. Oh, man, it's really something. They never paired me with the dumplings. I, the world's oldest living chicken. This song's long. Rocking on the porch with a guitar just a-picking. Oh, I'm deaf and can barely squawk, but I can still bark, bark, bark.
4: Technically a squawk.
8: I'm the world's oldest living chicken.
4: Oh, Gertie.
7: Sure.
4: Lovely, Gertie. Lovely.
1: Love it. Love it. Love it. Very much.
6: Great. Thank you. Thank you very much. By special request in honor of Chick McGee's 50 years. Have we wrapped up our sports broadcast?
1: Yes, sir, we have.
6: Okay. We have time for a quick story from...

0: No.
1: It's the number two.
2: Oh.
1: Okay.
3: Okay.
4: Okay. He's heckling himself.
2: Yes, yeah. He is. Oh my God, that took me a whole minute.
1: Yeah.
2: I was like.
1: Yeah, but it is out there. It
3: was hard to recognize that as comedy.
2: I was like, what's number one?
1: Shigalosis to me sounds like the name of a rapper.
0: Shigalosis?
1: Mm-hmm. Yeah, Shigalosis. You got a couple that have names just like that, right? Shabooty, what is it?
4: Shabooty.
1: Shabooty. And Shigalosis. Wouldn't you want to go see Shigalosis open for?
0: No. Okay.
4: What about Chicago?
1: Okay. Coming up, we're going to be joined, I think, by a comedian Nick Novicki.
4: In 50 years, you think I need a little more respect.
1: Also.
4: Well.
1: Also, coming up, we have Star Wars news and a cool vinyl record offer coming up. From a heavy metal band that's kind of cool. We are in the O'Reilly Auto Parts studios. 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

0: Hey, welcome back to the Bob and Tom Show. We are in the O'Reilly Auto Parts Studios. There's Christy Lee.
1: Hi, Chick McGee.
0: Hi, she's at the Incogni News Desk. Hello, Pat Godwin.
2: Hey, Chick.
0: There he is. Hello, Josh Arnold.
3: Hey.
0: There's Ace Cosby.
4: Hello.
0: I'm Chick McGee, and Tom, we have two special guests.
3: Two guests joining us in the studio. They would include, we've already met, Kelly Collette.
5: Hello.
3: She's right over there. She's the one with the blonde hair. And then next to Kelly is Nick Nowicki.
6: Hello.
3: Distinguished by the fact that he's left-handed.
6: That's right. Yeah, I am right-handed, but for those of you that can't see me, I'm a little person. And I found out I actually could throw better with my left arm. Because it's straighter and a little stronger.
3: Oh,
6: so I was playing football with, like, you know, Nate Bargatze I tore with, and we're playing, and I switched as a lefty, and I could throw farther.
3: Huh.
6: And he's like, "Are you really a lefty?" And I was like, "I might be, but I'm not ready to come out of the left-handed closet."
3: Sure. Know?
6: I mean, I feel like, look, I'm a little person. I'm lactose intolerant. I have ADD. How many boxes do I have to check?
3: Wow.
6: All right?
3: Yeah.
6: I'm not ready for society to be like, "Hey, wait a minute. We got a lefty coming in."
3: Did you go to college for free?
6: I could.
3: Oh, see, you may be
4: scholarships
3: a
4: for.
3: My dad was a lefty, but they forced him to right-handed.
0: Did they
3: whack him?
0: Corporal punishment there?
3: They smacked him? He did. He would bat and throw left-handed style.
0: So if he had a baseball card, it would say bats right, throws left?
3: No, it would say bats left, throws left.
0: Ah.
6: There was all these stories, too.
3: Back in the day.
6: Yeah, nuns would, like, attack people.
3: Yes.
6: Like, nuns would be like, "Hey, you're going left-handed," and they go in and do it. And I feel like I'm deep down, I want to throw lefty. I just can't learn how to do it the right way.
3: That's really interesting. I wonder if I hate to. I can't word it that way.
5: No.
4: Spag you late.
3: Well, you know, they have those like conversion camps for certain sexual preferences, and I wonder if they have one.
0: This is
5: no
0: him.
5: More checkbox.
0: This is Tom being delicate. Everyone,
3: I wonder if there is a because it's your concept here of the notion of coming out of the lefty closet.
6: Yeah,
3: I wonder if there's a place where I've been a lefty all my life, hiding it. That is so funny, but it's true.
6: I mean, it really is true, and it's funny because I think I probably am a left-handed person, but just everybody was like, "Just write with your right hand," you know? And
3: Whoa. If
6: you look at my arms, this arm is straighter. So I'm like, where was anybody to be like, "Let's go lefty"?
3: Can you write with your left at all?
6: A little bit, but not well, you know?
3: Okay,
6: so
3: yeah.
6: It's like I could throw farther, just not in the right direction. So
3: I'm like,
6: well, it was a good throw to the wrong guy.
3: You know? That is so interesting. We're talking with Nick Nowicki.
0: Whose idea was it to play football with you? Was that Nate?
6: Well, you know, the NIL, there's a lot of money. So I'm trying to get on a team.
3: Yeah, you mentioned that you were a man small of stature.
6: Yeah.
3: And I want to apologize. I did not deliberately say this, but about 45 minutes ago,
4: there's a chance he didn't hear this.
3: I said, "Nick Nowicki is going to be joining us shortly." And as soon as it came out of my mouth, I went, "Oh, God."
4: When you accidentally insult someone and they don't know about it, you don't have to tell them about how you did it.
3: Oh, no, I want them to know that I'm boss.
4: That's a power move.
0: That's like a free space in Monopoly. You don't have to.
3: Let me ask you a question. You are. I'm just going from memory.
6: Yeah.
3: You are married to a woman who is also short of stature?
6: Yeah. I'm married. My wife is a little person.
4: How do you feel about the short of stature? That doesn't suggest that you're a little person. It suggests you're like 5'6".
3: Yeah. How tall are you?
6: I'm 3'10". You know, for me, look, I'm proud to be the way I am. I like it when people are just up front. You know, if people are dancing around, he's, "Well, Nick, you know, he's a little Polish. He's a little Irish. He's wearing a blue shirt." I'm like, "I'm a little person."
3: Yeah, okay.
6: Let's just call that out instead
3: okay,
6: of, you know,
3: so not short
6: around.
3: Of stature, I should say. By the way, he's 3'10".
6: Short stature's okay.
4: You can also say he's a little person.
6: I don't care.
5: Yes.
6: But you know what?
3: Yeah, but here's the thing, though. My daughter's a little person.
6: Yeah.
4: No, that doesn't count. That
6: she
4: doesn't
6: could
4: work.
6: Be.
5: No.
6: And you know what? She could be a little person, but if she's, you know, not 4'10" or under, she's not in our club. She's just a little person, not a little person.
4: The little person is telling you to use the phrase little person.
3: Yeah. Right. Well, they don't get to boss me around.
6: But you know what? I don't like it when people dance around, too. I had one time, you know, I'm in a writing room for something, and somebody said, you know, I just want to apologize to you. And, you know, I said, well, what happened? She's like, well, you know, I said, you know, a little real hard in the script and what I go, are you kidding me right now? Like, what are you talking about? Let's just do what we do.
4: Right.
6: Don't dance around.
4: Yeah.
6: You know, I'm not offended. This, I love the way I am.
0: Yeah. Let me ask a question, Tom. When did you meet Peter Dinklage? That had to be exciting.
6: I have
0: not. What?
6: Yeah. You know, people have asked me if I am Dinklage, and I'm like, look, I'll say I am until I get the gig. And then,
4: are you Peter Dinklage? People have asked you.
6: I literally have. I've had people.
0: Unbelievable.
6: I've had people, because I'm in a weird stage in my career where I get recognized a lot from TV and movies, so people have no idea what they know me from. So it goes from being really exciting to really awkward, because people are like, I know you. And then I get excited. And then they're like, what do I know you from? And then it gets awkward because I got to like sing and dance. Like, ha, ha, ha, you recognize me. You started this transaction. Like this one guy was like, I'm naming different things I've been in. And he's like, no, I don't know you from that. I don't know you from that. He was like, you were in Bad Santa, weren't you? I was like, he was black. All right.
3: Have you ever had a number of like what we would call straight jobs? Like, did you ever work at a fast food place or did any?
6: I mean, I've had a lot of crazy. I worked as a lifeguard, and that was an awesome job, except for the fact that I felt like people didn't trust me. That was the only downside, because I was a good lifeguard. You know, I was good at lifeguarding. But I remember like sometimes they wouldn't trust me. Like this mom drops her kid off. And then she just stood in the corner as if she was lifeguarding me, lifeguarding her kid. So I went up to her. I was like, excuse me, ma'am. I'm starting to get the feeling that you don't think I could protect your son just because I'm little. So I want to let you know I also have attention deficit disorder. So if anything happens to your son, it wasn't because I physically couldn't protect him. It was because I just wasn't paying attention.
3: Right. We're talking with Nick Novicki. And we're going to talk when we come back. Nick's got a special project out there on the way out. And I want to find out a little bit about your family background. And I'm also trying to remember, as you mentioned, your wife is a little person. And then are there any younger Novickis at this point?
6: Yes, we have two daughters. And we actually don't know if either of them are going to be little or tall, too. Because my kind of dwarfism doesn't show up right away.
4: Oh.
6: So, like, they didn't know until I was, like, almost four. So we have no idea.
3: But technically now they're little.
6: Yeah.
3: Which justifies my remark from earlier, I think, Josh.
6: Yeah.
3: You owe me an apology.
4: Whatever. I owe you.
1: Nothing.
6: So we don't know, though. So my favorite thing to do is, you know, every morning I like to just go in while they're still sleeping. I just look at them. And I just, while they're sleeping all angelic, and I just say, what are you? And then I just walk away.
3: Good. Now, we're going to check in with Nick, and we're also going to check in with Kelly in a matter of moments, and with Christy Lee at the Incogni News Desk. But first.
0: 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And thank you very much. Simply Safe, ahead of crime in real time.
3: Thanks very much, Chick McGee. 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We're going to talk with Kelly and Nick when we return. I'm very excited about it. Might even get another song out of Pat Godwin. I don't know. He's looking nice, doing something in that room. These are the O'Reilly Auto Parts Studios. 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
0: 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We are in the O'Reilly Auto Parts Studios. Christy Lee's at the Incogni News Desk.
25: Well, hello there.
0: Hello there, indeed. There's Pat Godwin.
4: Hey, Chick.
0: Hey, Pat. There's Josh Arnold.
4: Hi there.
0: Ace Cosby's here.
4: Hey.
0: I am Chick. Hello, Tom.
3: Got a big crowd in here today.
0: Yeah, look at the guests, Tom. Look at the guests.
3: Ladies first, Kelly Collette.
26: Hi.
3: Comedian right over there. Kelly is on her way to the Rusty Fox Ale House in Sterling, Illinois.
26: Mm-hmm.
3: That's this Friday. Then Saturday, it's going to be Yellow and Company. I've heard great things about that in Mahomet, Illinois.
26: Mm-hmm.
3: A number of our guests have been going there, and they speak very highly
26: of
3: it.
26: Very excited.
3: Also in the studio, it is Mr. Nick Novicki, and he is officially known as a little person.
6: That's right.
3: I'm not just going to say he's short of stature.
6: He's
3: a little person. And we were talking off the air. Wow, there's no way for me to get to this very subtly. You were saying you had an unfortunate circumstance with regard to a death in the family.
6: Yeah, it's been a tough year. I lost my mom. And first of all, I want to say how sorry I am for all you guys. I know you lost Bob. So, you know, thoughts are with you guys and all the listeners. But yeah, it was tough. And I'll tell you what. What's weird about this is I feel like right now people are trying to one-up you when you're grieving, you know? It's a very strange thing. Like, I've had just random people, "Hey, so sorry about your mom. I lost my mom, too. Also lost my cat." I'm like, why did you have to bring up about your cat, you know? What, are we one-upping each other?
26: Yeah.
6: It's an interesting thing. Yeah,
3: I that's exactly true.
6: And the thing about it, too, is I found out, you know, as a comedian, you know, we're just always traveling. I have been traveling so much. And I found out my mom was really taking a turn for the worse. And this has been the busiest year. I have two movies coming out. So I've been going in and out, filming, touring, and I found out she was really taking a turn. So my dad was like, "You better get here today." So I just woke up. I'm disheveled. I go right to the airport. I don't shower. I look crazy. And, you know, I book a flight in the route. But this is L.A. to New York. So I'm like, let me get some Panda Express on the way. It's a long flight, you know, and I'm nervous. I'm sad. All of a sudden, I just start, you know, eating this Panda Express. And I'm in a middle seat between these two different women. And I'm just a little person, just, you know, nervously eating all this Panda Express, almost aggressively, where they're like looking at me. And this is a little, you know, this is a lot of Panda Express you just ate. So then I'm, you know, going through the rest of the flight. And eventually I turn on Wi-Fi and I found out I lost my mom. And now I'm in this middle seat, you know, and I just start uncontrollably crying. And I don't mention anything of what happened to these other ladies. Here I am, just a random little person crying between these two, like, women. And I think that they're just like, is he upset that he just ate all this Panda Express? Like, is he mad at himself for eating that bigger plate? Like,
3: oh God.
6: But it is, though. That is life, though. You got to just keep moving forward. And as a comedian, you know, I feel very blessed that she got to see me kind of do what I want to
3: cool.
6: do. And,
3: yeah.
6: and, you know, hit that kind of milestone. Because it is, I'm in a weird thing, too, where, like, I will get recognized. I had these two Colombian guys. They came up, they wanted to take a picture with me. And the first guy was so excited. And the second guy was like, can I get a picture? I was like, of course. You know, and I'm taking a picture and he just whispers in my ear. He goes, in my country, you bring good luck.
4: Oh.
6: And I'm like,
3: in my country, you bring good luck?
6: Yeah. I'm like, I don't even think he knows who I am. I'm just here to bring this guy luck.
3: Oh.
6: That is like in
3: so
6: like little people have different things in different countries.
1: He just was like, "What are you? Yeah. Like, how you do your daughter?"
4: And your mom got to meet your kids.
6: Yeah,
4: so that's great.
6: My mom did, and she's
4: But you still don't know if they're little people or not.
6: No,
4: right?
6: No, we don't know. You know, so we're look. I mean, it's kind of a fun genetic lottery where we don't know.
4: Kelly and I were talking.
1: Yeah,
4: a little bit about
1: we think. I always thought, like, you know how, like, they do gender reveals for babies? I think that you should do a reveal when they're, like, around three, you know, four or five, when you find out. And instead of, like, you know, they cutting in the cake and they saying the blue or the pink, you could do, like, sliders or footlongs at the party. That'd just, be a really fun theme.
6: We just have a bunch of stuff on a high shelf. Like, hey, you see that up there? Welcome to the club.
1: There you go.
3: What's the, you talk about traveling. Yeah. What's the most difficult thing about going to an airport when you're 3'10"? Is there...
6: You know what? I always say, too, like, look, this is the way I am. I'm like a moving entrepreneur. You know, if I can't reach a sink, I'm going to just flip over in the trash can and just stand on it. You know, I'm going to wash my hands. So I think we always find a way. But airports are. I mean, the distance is, I would say, something, too. So.
4: Oh, yeah.
2: Yeah, you got to walk a long way, and you got a short time to get there.
6: Yeah, exactly.
1: They have those suitcases now you can ride on.
4: Yeah. Right.
1: I want one.
6: I need somebody to pull me then.
1: Yeah,
6: you know?
1: Well, they get motorized ones.
2: Motorized ones.
4: I haven't seen a grown man on those. Like, I have not seen an adult.
1: I just feel like if you're flying through Detroit, like, that's the thing that you need. Like,
6: I was in one airport, too, and I ended up getting a ride in one of these little golf carts.
3: Mm. Mm-hmm.
6: And the kind of crazy thing is some of these golf carts can move, you know?
3: Yeah.
6: I'm in the back, and I'm kind of leaning on the edge. And I thought we were just going from, like, here to, like, the other side of the building. We were going, like, a mile. And I'm hanging on for my dear life on the side. We're taking, I'm like, 80 miles an hour. I'm like, this is crazy.
3: And they need to get that thing beeping louder.
2: Yeah.
3: For those of us that are walking.
2: Mm-hmm.
3: Don't want to get taken out by it. We're hanging out with comedian Nick Novicki and a comedian, I was going to say comedian, but do you care about that?
1: Oh, no.
3: Okay.
1: No.
3: Comedian.
1: I prefer the masculine, actually. A little bit more respect.
3: Kelly Collette.
1: Yeah.
3: You can tell them apart because Kelly's the one that has the beautiful long blonde hair.
1: I'm right-handed.
3: and you're righty. Nick, you've got your movie coming out.
6: Yes.
3: What is the word on this now?
6: Yeah. So I feel very, very blessed. I'm in two movies that are going to be coming out to movie theaters next month. I play Rocky, which is the story about how Sylvester Stallone wrote the movie Rocky, wanted to play Rocky. And then also, I'm in the movie Being Human. I have a role in it. And that movie is an Apple movie that's also going to theaters and will be on Apple on November 13th about disability rights activist Judy Human. And they took over a federal building.
4: I read that book.
6: In the 70s. And,
4: yeah.
6: And it was a group of people with disabilities that take over a federal building.
1: Didn't they try and go up the stairs?
6: Well, yeah, that's why they wanted to change things. So now when you see a handicapped parking spot or if your kid needs extra, you know, time in school, that was all because of Section 504. And that was created because of literally a 30-day sit-in where they had the Black Panthers actually help them, you know, bring food.
4: That's a great story.
6: So that's all depicted in this movie. And so I actually got to go to the premiere of both of these movies at the Toronto Film Festival a couple weeks ago. And it was, you know, look, I've been in this business a long time. This is the first time I'm ever in, you know, very, very big studio movies that are premiering at a festival. And I was so excited. I was emailing with Apple Films. I said, can I go to the premiere of you know, Being Human? They said, of course, you know, we got you. In fact, we have an Apple box for you upon arrival. We could give it to you or we could have it at your seat. I said, oh my gosh, you got an Apple box for me? That is so generous. Thank you so much. And I, you know, now I get to the theater and I'm getting towards the seat and I'm walking in. I see this giant box and I'm like, look at them giving me this box. And I'm starting to get nervous. I'm like, this is a big box. I don't know how I'm going to get this on the airplane. I don't even know how I'm going to get it out of the theater. And so I'm getting closer and I'm like, this is kind of crazy. They gave me so much stuff. And I'm going inside now. I'm holding up this. I'm like, it's a wooden box. And I'm looking inside. I'm like thinking like an iPhone or we got a laptop, an iPhone, something. And I realized that it was an actual Apple box. So for those of you who don't know, in the film industry, you'll use an Apple box. It's a wooden crate. And they'll put a camera on it. And so they actually
4: or
6: had
4: Tom Cruise.
6: An Apple box for me to put my feet so that I could be comfortable sitting down. And here I am thinking I'm going to be getting like
3: an iPhone 18.
6: All this stuff. And they gave me an actual Apple box. But then the beautiful thing about it is I remembered when I was filming the movie, they said, do you have any accessibility accommodation? Because this movie has blind actors, deaf actors, wheelchair users. I said, no, I'm fine. Sometimes I'll just sit on an Apple box if I, you know, need to, you know. And I completely forgot I told them that. Yeah. And they remembered and had it for me. And I've never been more comfortable watching a movie.
1: Nice. They give you the eye chair. Yeah. I love it.
3: Now, can you rent a car or do you, like, carry around
6: I mean, that would be wild. If I'm just driving with like an, you know, I have a baseball bat for like the gas and the, no, I have pedal extensions. So it's actually the same pedal, but we take a little rod and screw it onto the gas pedal and the brake pedal. And believe it or not, I did a commercial about how easy it is to get them on and off. And I sold it. I was like, it is so easy. Truth be told, I can't do it myself.
3: do you take them with you?
6: My wife, this is the beauty. My wife is my rock and she follows instructions. And so she knows how to do it. But
4: oh, nice.
6: I'll bring it with me. And I'm like, hey, I need a mechanic. Who's going to do this?
3: So you can rent any car.
6: Yeah. So we can. We
3: that's
6: can.
3: Cool.
6: You know what, though? Sometimes the gas has to be like, you know, from going down instead of going up. You know, if the gas or the brake pedal goes the wrong way, it won't be able to clamp around it. So I actually bought a Cadillac. Like,
1: oh,
6: right,
1: nice.
6: When I moved to L.A., this is like a not like fancy. This
1: not
6: is like a
1: pimp car.
6: 80s. Okay. It was a pimp car. It was like a Cadillac Eldorado, a 1985, the longest car in like the world. I buy this car. I'm so excited. And the pedal extensions wouldn't work.
4: Oh.
6: So now I got like the longest car in the world. I didn't even have a parking spot. It's out on the street. And I'm like, ah, this is crazy. I'm, you know. And then the crazy thing about this is I sold it to a friend, and he gets hit by a Mack truck. If he's not in that Cadillac Eldorado, he's dead. They told him.
1: Oh, wow.
6: So it was.
1: So you saved his life.
6: I saved his life.
1: He owes you.
3: So the point is, you are, in fact, good luck.
6: I am.
1: Yes, there we go. Full circle.
5: That's exactly right.
3: We're speaking with Nick Novicki, also with us, Kelly Collette, and you're looking at some possible changes in your life.
1: I don't know. I'm like having like a midlife crisis. It's like that. I saw this opportunity at Yosemite to like be an art director. And I was thinking about applying, but I would have to like live out in the wilderness, which sounds great at 40 right now. But yeah, that's, I have no jokes or anything.
3: That's cool.
1: We were just gossiping. Yeah, I know. I was like, I want to be a comedian. And I was like, but I also want to live amongst the no one.
4: Yeah.
1: I don't know. I'll probably just end up doing jokes to trees and losing my mind.
3: Guy, I have a really unpleasant topic. Do you mind if I ask, was your mother a little person?
6: No. So it's a random genetic mutation.
3: Wow.
6: So I know little people in my family. But the interesting thing is for now that my wife is a little person, the odds are there's a 25% chance it would be average height, 25% chance it'd be my kind of dwarfism, 25% chance it's her kind of dwarfism, or 25% chance that it's a combination of our two kinds. But there's 300 different kinds of dwarfism, but I have the only kind, pseudoachondroplasia dwarfism, where it doesn't show up right away. So I'm the kind of random wild card where we don't know.
2: Huh.
3: Wow. Do you ever, again, this is awfully awkward, but I'll continue.
6: Yeah.
3: What kind of, did they, when you get an audition request, what kind of unusual, perhaps, or offensive roles have you been asked to?
6: So for me, look, I love creating my own work, too. Look, as a comedian, that's the beauty of it. We could just get up on stage. Something crazy happens. I can bring it into my act. And the same philosophy was for me as an actor. Early in my career, I was like, look, I want to be the gangster, the romantic lead, so I need to make my own projects. And that's why ultimately I created the Easter Seals Disability Film Challenge, which is an annual 5-day filmmaking competition that's open to anyone with a disability from around the world, where you make a film over 5 days. Doesn't have anything to do with whether you have a disability or not. It's just about making a film. And then ultimately, when you put it out there, you get all these other opportunities because people just see you. And that's what's so cool. This year, we had 144 films that were created from around the world, and 1,000 films have been created from around the world over the last 13 years. And ultimately, for me, work leads to work. I've been in over 50 TV shows and movies, but the majority of it has been because they saw me from something else. And I think that that's the way forward now. And it's, you know, and I appreciate the opportunity to be able to talk about it here. I've had people that signed up from the challenge that heard about the challenge from me being on Bob and Tom. So I got to give a huge shout out to you guys.
3: Have you been in any of the films?
6: I can't be in any of them because people, I mean, we would be having wheelchairs flipped over. I mean, there would be protests if I'm in a film because I run it. Yeah. I'm the founder and director. Yeah. I can't be
1: conflict
6: in it.
1: Conflict of interest.
6: It'd be a conflict of interest. So we have, judges, 20 judges. We're sponsored by all the studios, the networks. Peter Farrelly, who actually directs I Play Rocky, is a longtime mentor and supporter. So people have literally been hired, including in I Play Rocky. Another wheelchair user is in that, Sobey Forrest.
3: That movie is entitled I Play Rocky.
6: I Play Rocky.
2: Yes, and it's streaming, I think, on the heartlandfilmfestival.org website.
6: That's right.
1: Is Peter Farrelly one of the Farrelly brothers?
6: That's right.
1: Okay, and they use a lot of people in their films. I mean, they...
6: So Peter Farrelly and Bobby Farrelly, they did Dumb and Dumber or something about Mary.
1: Stuck on You.
6: So many incredible.
3: He
6: also, Outside Providence, he directed Green Book that won the Oscar. Their friend growing up, Danny Murphy, got paralyzed. And so they saw that, hey, 1 in 4 of the population has a disability, whether that's a visible disability like me being little or wheelchair user. Somebody who's blind or deaf or somebody that has PTSD, a veteran, has autism. We're out there in the world. And he's like, we're not including enough people. So every movie, he has somebody with a disability in those movies. So you'll see me and I Play Rocky. It has nothing to do with me being a little person, but I get to fire Stallone in the beginning of the movie. I play owner of like a fish. I'm a fishmonger and he's trying to get out for an audition.
3: Well, that's cool. We're going to check in with Mr. McGee. By the way, Chick McGee celebrating 50 years on American radio.
0: Half a century, Tom.
3: That's right.
6: Congrats.
0: Thank you. 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
3: Thank you very much, Prize Picks. Big game tonight, of course. 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
1: Oh, hello there.
0: She's in the Cogni News desk. Mm-hmm. There's Pat Godwin.
2: Hey, Chick.
0: Ahoy, Pat.
2: How you doing, buddy?
0: I'm all right. There's Josh Arnold.
3: Hi there.
0: There's Ace Cosby.
4: Hello.
0: I'm Chick. And Tom, we have special guests.
5: Joining us in the studio, we have a comedian, Kelly Collette, and a comedian, Nick Novicki. Nick is also an actor.
0: Line.
5: He's going to be in a couple of movies on the way. And one of them is called I Play Rocky. Now, what is the story on this movie?
6: Yeah. So it is the true story of Sylvester Stallone. He was actually homeless. He was in New York City trying to be an actor. And just nothing was working out. So he decided to start writing. And he wrote a movie in 3 days, which we all know and love, Rocky. And right away, the industry wanted, you know, basically to buy it. But they were like, you can't be in it. And he was like, no. And he's literally homeless. Like, and he just kept refusing more and more money.
3: He had to sell his dog.
6: He sold his dog.
3: Yeah.
0: And I think it's the dog that ends up in the movie.
3: He ended up buying it back.
6: Yeah. So all of that is...
0: Butkus.
6: Yeah.
5: Wow.
6: And so it's a really unbelievable movie. And I just feel so proud to be a part of it. And it's, you know, crazy.
5: Did Stallone have much to do with it?
6: No. So Stallone was not a part of it at all. He has come out and said that they did an amazing job with it. And the actor who plays him is so incredible. I mean, he is like... I think a generational actor. He's going to become a giant movie star. He's unbelievable. I mean, your
5: role, you get to fire him?
6: I get to fire him.
1: Nice.
6: So it's true. So he had all these crazy jobs in New York. Stallone was like working all these different jobs, including one of them. He worked at a fish market. And so in the beginning of the movie, he is trying to get out to go on an audition. He wants to get out, and I'm the manager of the shop, and I just, you know, I end up firing him. And then he's homeless.
5: So wow.
6: It's really pretty neat. You know, it's incredible to be a part of it. And also, I got to give a huge shout-out to Peter Farrelly and Amazon MGM Studios, because a lot of times they're not going to hire a little person to be, like, a tough guy manager in, you know, the 70s New York City. So it was pretty amazing. Honestly, when I did the audition, I was kind of like, I'm going to do the audition because it's fun to do. But I'm like, there's no way I'm getting kind of cast in my head. And then it was like, I get it. And it's just.
3: Do you have any guilt at all for taking that role away?
6: Well, it's funny because like there is like a whole thing where like people with disabilities will get, you know,
0: from
6: really upset.
0: Someone who's normal size.
3: I would like to see some remorse.
6: Yeah.
5: I have a question. I've got a couple of actor friends, and back in the day especially, not as much now because so much of the auditioning is done via video, but they would go to an audition and they would see the same 10 guys mm-hmm. every time. Are there like four little people that you see constantly at the auditions?
6: There's so many. Yes, some of my best friends are little people actors. I toured the world with a group of little people. We were in a play called Dollhouse, and it was all, it's a Henrik Ibsen, like a Shakespeare play.
5: Sure.
6: But the whole idea of it is have little people be the male leads, never address anything, but it's all about belittling women. And so it's kind of a play on it that we're all little. And everyone else is tall.
5: So Nora, these guys, they're your buddies?
6: They're my best friends. Like Danny Woodburn is a
0: person
6: from Seinfeld.
0: Yeah.
6: Mark Povinelli, who was in that with me, and he's been in so many different projects. We acted together also in Boardwalk Empire. But yeah, it is like a small circle, pun intended, where we show up and it's... But those days are kind of gone. I missed it. You know, it was that like now a lot of it is self-tape. Mm-hmm. But I remember one time, this is hilarious, actually. Like, there was a commercial, and I think it was a Jack in the Box commercial, and it was, like, little people, like, in a, like, a Western motif. And we're all waiting around, and there's, like, a little person who shows up, and he's in, like, a leprechaun outfit.
1: Oh, God.
6: And I see him, and he looks at me, and my buddy, and he goes, I think my agent gave me the wrong information.
3: Oh.
6: And he just leaves. I was like, "What? I think you got to fire your agent, man.
1: Yeah.
6: This is a Western motif for him."
3: So what am I up for? I don't know. Probably a leprechaun.
0: Well, grab the leprechaun suit. It's a good bet.
5: Kelly, but real quick, you said that you love Halloween. Did you dislike Halloween, Nick?
1: Yeah.
6: No, I love it.
5: Because,
6: Halloween.
5: I mean, clearly there are a lot of options.
6: Look, it's, you know what, as I buy kids' clothes, too. So it's, you know what, I'm not afraid to spend a little less money on Halloween costumes, especially now that I got to buy for four, you know?
5: I mean, with the right mask, I mean, you could really get some good candy in the right neighborhood in L.A. Did you go out with the kids trick-or-treating?

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0: 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So the lawsuit accused Cash App and its parent company of failing to protect customer information following some security incidents that had transactions between 2018 and 2024. Approved claimants could receive up to $2,500 for documented financial losses.
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101.5 IBA FM, Madison's home of classic rock. Just last week, Aerosmith announced some shows. Really, not really Aerosmith shows. They're calling them kind of Aerosmith and Friends. Because there's a big, long list of musicians who are participating, which makes sense since Steven Tyler's voice may still be a little jacked.

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That's what this song reminds me about. All

0: 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Major League Baseball last week proposed some changes to its regular season and playoff format, basically shortening the regular season and lengthening one of the stages of playoffs. So what they proposed last week was shortening the season from 162 games to 154, which is not that much shorter, but then expanding the division series. Right now it's best 3 out of 5 to be a best of 7 format. So an expansion for a reduction in games for everybody, but an expansion for some playoffs teams. We'll see if it gets pushed through. 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

0: 101.5 IBAFM. Last weekend, Tom Cruise's movie Digger came out, and I think the word flop was thrown around because it cost a lot of money to make, and it did not bring in a lot of money. But he's still being discussed in the top five for a potential Oscar nomination, and if he won it, it would be the first Academy Award for Tom Cruise. Yeah, but I think a lot of people are like, yeah, but the movie was a flop. Since when does a blockbuster at the box office have anything to do with an Academy Award, right? I mean, Avengers Endgame has made a crap load of money. It's not getting any Academy Awards, at least not for acting.
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Let me be your jukebox hero. 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

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Week 5 of the NFL is wrapping up tonight. This should be a good one. The Buffalo Bills at the LA Rams. Right now, I mean, the Rams are favored. They are the home team. Who you got?

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And basically, the whole job of this new division is to take their franchise games, right, and then make it into other stuff like movies, TV shows, and merchandise, and live events. They've already done that successfully with a Minecraft movie and with Fallout. They plan to do a lot more of that in the future, obviously.

0: 101.5 IBA FM, Madison's home of classic rock. Late last week, Def Leppard announced a big U.S. tour for 2027 that starts March the 2nd in Allentown, Pennsylvania, and goes all the way through July the 2nd in Indianapolis. Tickets for the whole thing go on sale this Friday at 10 a.m. They actually have one tour date left this year, and that is this Thursday in South Florida. I got some Def Leppard on the way.
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Tonight, the ALCS will get going. Four teams left trying to get into the World Series.

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1: This past Friday would have been John Lennon's 86th birthday. Really hard to picture, to imagine John Lennon as 86, since he was 40 when he died back in the day.

Madison's home of classic rock, 101.5 IBA FM. Now, according to some new numbers by Investopedia, the American dream is going to cost you about $5.3 million over a lifetime. And that's up 4.1% from last year, which I still couldn't afford. So with full-time worker with a bachelor's degree only earns you about $3.6 million, apparently, during your working years. This is according to the research. So what does the $5.3 million get you? Well, it's owning a home, owning cars, getting some stocked away for retirement, raising two kids, healthcare, taking a vacation at least once a year, having pets, and throwing a wedding. $5.3 million. Yowza.

101.5 IBA FM, Madison's home of classic rock. Now, we were just talking earlier about how Friday, John Lennon would have been 86 years old, but Friday was also John Entwistle's birthday of The Who. He died at the age of 57 back in 2002, and he was actually 4 years younger than John Lennon.

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1: Oh, we have on good authority that Ozfest will make a triumphant return in some form. Now, I think the last Ozfest in the States was in Southern California back in 2018. And Sharon said she wants to bring it back, this time to honor Ozzy. 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She didn't say where in the States it would be or give a date. But she wants to do one in the UK and at least one in the U.S. Certainly hope she does.
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Hockey season just started. Next week, the NBA basketball season will officially start up. And you got postseason baseball. It's like it's all going on in the same month. The best month, if you ask me. Billy Squire.

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1: This is Ben, and all I do is drive around for work. I'd like to hear some Jimi Hendrix, please.
0: Let's do it. Coming up next.

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10: The heat is sticking around today with high temperatures in the low 80s and lots of sunshine. Overnight lows only drop to the low to mid 60s. Tomorrow will be slightly cooler though, with highs back in the mid 70s. With your 27 storm track forecast, I'm meteorologist Emma Hippus.
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101.5 IBAFM. Another keyword you can use to grab $1,000. Yeah, we're doing it this week too. And next week, and then the week after that. Another keyword to use to grab $1,000 right after STP. Heads up.

0: 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And are you an adult costume person? Oh, I definitely am. I don't just dress up at home, but if I'm going to a Halloween party, I will definitely dress up. All right, so according to the numbers, the top five, and these are for kids, obviously, the top five costumes, He-Man, followed by Dolly Parton, which might not be a children's costume, but yes, obvious, since she passed away recently. Nikki Freeman, and I don't even know who that is. Pennywise, always a good one. And the number one most popular Halloween costume of the year, K-pop Demon Hunters characters, which I'm pretty sure they were number one last year, too.
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0: Sure.
1: I like that.
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101.5 IBA FM, Madison's home of classic rock. All right, so question. If you have a pet, do they sleep with you? Okay, well, now that you've answered that question, do you think that disturbs your sleep? We'll talk about what the research says next. Here's Zeppelin.

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But there is a new study out of University of Toronto that found that sleeping near a dog specifically doesn't measurably reduce how long or how well people sleep, even though some participants in this study felt like their dogs were disrupting their sleep. So I guess it has to do too with how much your pet moves around or where it is that they are sleeping on the bed. But yeah, give your dog a break.

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1: Free money chances coming all the way through mid-November, man. It's Big Rig. Why aren't you in on this? Are you? Well, good. Just keep trying. I mean, you hear the stories. You hear people talking about, man, I've been playing this for 2, 10 years, sometimes even longer, and then finally hitting it. Some guys and girls are like, yeah, my employees, my coworkers rib me about it. And then when I win, they're like, oh, yeah, maybe you should have been trying too. 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
1: Phil Collins, ready to go for the Rock and Roll Hall of Fame induction ceremonies the middle of next month. November 14th, Disney Plus is going to air them live. A lot of his good friends will be there to see him inducted, enshrined as a solo artist. He's already in his Genesis, but this will be solo. Billy Idol's going in, Oasis, and everyone else should be really cool.

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1: More baseball tonight as the American League Championship Series gets underway after a wild finish over the weekend on Saturday night. Nuts, man. Get into this less than 10 minutes. It's Big Rig. It's Red Ryder.

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live IBAFM. They announced their tour with the Goo Goo Dolls last week. Def Leppard, they're going to be out all next summer. The Strokes are going to be opening that up too. Tickets going on sale this week. The 16th is when they will officially be out there for you. DefLeppard.com has got all the updates. It's Linkin Park with the Big Rig.

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1: 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Let's go out and have a nice steak dinner together. You capiche? I mean, I know what it sounds about. It's not what he meant. 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

101.5 IBAFM. A little trip back to the 90s, Big Rig, Spin Doctors, and the second single off of their debut album. This would be, Little Miss Can't Be Wrong did okay, but this was everywhere. And of course, the hipster beer before hipster beers were cool.

101.5 IBA-FM. The recovery continues all along the northern Gulf Coast, the Pensacola area, Fort Walton Beach, just devastated by that massive hurricane that did not peter off as they thought it would, and then ended up taking rain, showers, storms, tornadoes all the way up the East Coast throughout the day yesterday and still exiting even today off the Northeast. Hopefully that's it, even though hurricane season goes through the end of November. Let's hope we don't have anything else just pop up, if you will, in the Gulf.

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1: Last quarter of the year is busy. Ryan's got some plans for that $1,000 that he won.
2: Either some sort of like fun Halloween activity or like a vacation or a weekend trip for the fam.
1: Not a bad idea, man. There's a lot of things you can do. Of course, then again, maybe you've got bills. Maybe it's just you. The money goes wherever and whenever you need it. You just got to win it. 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
4: You know, their whole thing is like they were ethically sourced diamonds.
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1: So far, so good with the Twisted Sister dates with Sebastian Bach singing lead. It goes all the way through December 11th when I'm going to catch up with him down in Florida to see him then. It's I Wanna Rock. I wanna-

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1: The American League Championship Series begins tonight. So you can pull that one out. The Cleveland Guardians coming in after being down 0-2 in their series against the White Sox face the Rays tonight from Tampa. That's 8 Eastern start. And of course, we've got Monday Night Football tonight as well. Everything, baseball, football, just search those keywords when you've got the iHeartRadio open and you've got what you need.
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9: Tonight will be mostly cloudy with a low of 64, a few sprinkles possible. Then Tuesday will be mostly sunny and a little bit on the cooler side, but still mild with a high of 76, with chances of showers later on at night. With your 27 storm track forecast, I'm meteorologist Tanner Blonke.
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rig. 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
1: It's been the crazy train of hurricanes that continue in the Pacific. Hopefully, this is a one and done for the Gulf and the Atlantic. What we just had over the weekend, which, man, just looking at the devastation around Fort Walton Beach and Pensacola, which, unusual that the west side of the eye of the hurricane on this one would be the strongest, but that's what it was. The lightning and everything else, just incredible. Still people trying to get their power back, and probably will be for days, as they have to rebuild infrastructure in some cases. It is Pearl Jam.

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1: 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Oh, you don't know what this means. You need my ear.
0: 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Weeks, years, months, whatever you got, we got money. And it keeps rolling here into mid-November. 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
1: Guns N' Roses, one of the last acts added to the Aerosmith & Friends shows coming at the end of October and the 1st of November. Those went on sale this past weekend, sold out. 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So, yeah, which is like, okay, let's see. I've got two kidneys, probably live with one okay. Drain a little out of the savings. Yeah, good luck with that. It's Radiohead, it's Big Rig.

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1: ZZ Top continues to honor the legacy of Frank Beard, of course, and Dusty Hill as their tour continues onward. 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
1: What the Dumb of the Day gives us some really interesting stories. And one of these was a law firm that deals with divorces. And they wanted to do a survey with people, only people who've won the lottery, and what happened in their life next. So they asked men, like, all right, you won the lottery. What happened? What did you notice immediately that bettered your life? And the number one response was, it really became so much easier to find that special someone. Of course it did. And when women were asked, what did they do? The number one response, I got a divorce. Because they're like, now I got money. Because, you know, if you are a stay-at-home mom or something along those lines, and you just get nothing but guilted, like, you don't do anything, this is my money, this is what we do, and then you get your own, hell yeah, you're like, peace out.
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